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1: That's right, folks. You are listening to 96.5 Inner FM. You've got Smithy Smith here, myself, and we've got the Tiger Man over there. Now, the one thing I didn't mention to you about Austin Lee is he's a blues man. No, so I know the Tigers and the Blues, but we just had a quick chat off air, and he's looking forward to this week's game, the Blues v the Saints. And I know you probably hate St Kilda just as much as you hate Carlton, so I'm not sure. Yeah, go Blues. He doesn't like the Saints. But without further ado, let's see if this all works. We got it all set up. I'm going to pop him on air. Austin Lee Green, are you there?
2: Yeah, mate. I'm right here, Smitty.
1: Beautiful. All right. So welcome to our show, Living the Dream. I know you are a bit of a listener. You listen to the podcasts and when you can, you're out and about. You work in disability care, so you certainly like giving back to others and helping others, but I know you listen when you can. So we appreciate you following the show. But first and foremost, we had a bit of a spiel about you before, but Austin Lee Green, he hails from the east of Melbourne, near the foot of the Dandenongs. Now, he might tell us his suburb. He hangs around up there, but he goes all over Melbourne. He's been in a number of bands, and I believe it all started way back when he met his lovely wife, who was a bit of a...
2: ...to a lot of music from the late 60s, early 70s, so I was sort of really embedded in that kind of styles of music, and then started to explore more roots music, like blues music, when I showed an interest and started to learn the harmonica, and it just spanned from there. And then obviously with my wife, I got into gospel music. So I basically like all forms of music, and when I was young, also all through my life, I've written a lot of poetry, and so I like a good lyric. And so I tend to really get into bands like the Beatles and stuff like that with their great lyrics, and Dylan, love Dylan as well. Yeah, so that's where it's really entrenched in my ethos and about, you know, songwriting.
3: Hi, Austin. I'm Tiger Man Brad, or just Brad, whichever you like. First of all, we want to thank you so much for being on the show and giving us your valuable time this morning. And we also want to congratulate you on a wonderful song. We're singing Waltzing Matilda. You must be so proud of that song, yes?
2: I am. I've written a few songs, but none have had an impact like this one. I had it kicking around, Brad, for like 6 years before COVID. And had it in different keys and showed a few people, and it was too long, so I had to get rid of a verse or two. And then at the start of this year, sat down with a few people and we really nutted it out and said, let's do this, because it's really important at this time, you know, with in this country there's a lot of division, whether it's through on the media or political division, and lack of pride in our country, and this song really wants to
3: brings that back, doesn't it?
2: Yeah, bring that back to unity and pride in our country, our flag.
3: Absolutely.
2: And I got some people help me, like a mate of mine, Stu Cadell, and my daughter Maz Green helped out with the vocals, and then we went to a mate's Century Galley studio, Seed Studios, with Pete Nygaard. And it was awesome. We pulled it together. Had his brother Simon, who used to be in Temper Trap, awesome guitarist. Right. He played all the guitar parts for us. And then another mate, Jason Tucker, did the keys. And then we went up to David Carr's studio, Rangemaster, up in the patch, and he did all the mastering and mixing, which was fantastic. He even put a beautiful lead guitar part in it for us as well. But
3: yeah, so the main thing it's very memorable, that one.
2: Oh, yeah. You know, the main thing is to get the message across to people, and I'm proud that it was a great vehicle with the song, and, I can envisage it, someone, either Keith Urban or Paul Kelly, maybe singing at the grand final one day, so that'd be cool.
3: What about yourself? No.
2: Oh.
3: It's your song. You get up and play it.
2: I'd love to.
3: Yeah, it's a great song.
1: Now, you've obviously touched on where you got some of the inspiration.

0: inspiration and ideas for this particular song. But where do you? Do you, you know, you said you like writing a bit of poetry. I guess that helps. But, you know, do you find yourself sometimes just bunkering down and writing some things in a notebook and then coming back to them? Or how do you put your songs together? Because I know you wrote that other fantastic song about just driving up the Hume Highway. That was a great song you wrote during COVID as well. How do you get your inspiration and ideas for the words?
1: Yeah, it does. If I'm involved in a project with a bunch of guys, whether it's rock and roll, blues, country, I tend to start to envisage songs that would go along with that theme. And then I get downloads in the middle of the night, and yeah. I have to wake up and grab my notes on my phone and jot it down and have come up with some sort of an idea. And then if I can remember this is my ruling, if I write down a bunch of notes or a bunch of words and I'll leave it for a few days, if I can, the melody comes back to me in my head, I'll keep it.
0: Yep.
1: If it doesn't, I'll just delete it and move on.
0: Yeah, very good.
1: I get a lot of ideas like that.
0: Excellent. Do you, Austin, has your song, We're Singing Waltzing Matilda, has that kind of opened any doors for you? Have you had offers to sing that here, there and everywhere? Or is it kind of like the one-off song and you're hoping that, you know, just grab some more traction along the way?
1: A bit of both, but not so much perform it as yet. I've been asked if I have been, but I'm actually working currently with my daughter Maz, and we're going to do a duet for the next song.
0: Ah.
1: So that's going to be awesome. I'm so excited for that one. So,
0: while you're saying that, can I just quickly butt in? Did Maz do the harmonies at the end of We're Singing Waltzing Matilda?
1: Yeah, we with Peter Nygaard, we tried to get a bunch of people together to do like a choir at the end of this song, and
0: yeah,
1: the logistics just weren't working. And so and then Maz was up from, she lives in Barwon Heads, and she came up to Melbourne one weekend, and I said, Pete, Maz is here, and got her in the studio, and she did a four-part harmony, and then she also did a couple of extra melodies on there. So she says, six Maz Green voices at the end of that track.
0: Fantastic. We know that you've been nominated and highly nominated for the Australian Songwriters Awards. Do you expect that We're Singing Waltzing Matilda might be in that same sort of rich vein as the songs that you were nominated for before? Like, is this one of your favourites?
1: It is, and it's funny because I've started to revisit some of those songs. I had an original band 20-odd years ago, and there's some of those songs that were nominated, and I've started to revisit some of those lyrics and say, oh, maybe I can reshape this and reimagine that into another style.
0: Mm.
1: And I think this, you know, we're seeing Waltzing Matilda as sort of lit that fire about that craft and how to craft a really good song.
0: And just, can I just touch also on, I know when I met you, another claim to fame was that you were in a Rolling Stones tribute band for over 10 years, for a number of years, and we're talking like the big tribute acts, we're talking those big shows, playing the big venues, getting the big dollars, but what I want to know is, how did that all come about, and what sort of gear did the people have to throw together on any given night to hop up on stage and look like and replicate some of their the artists that are in the Rolling Stones, some of the band members?
1: Yeah, it was funny how that came about. A good question. I just saw an ad somewhere and thought, well, I don't mind some of that music. It's quite good, and I had a crack and auditioned and got the gig, and so I had to learn all the lyrics for about 24, 26 Stone songs, mm-hmm. you know, without having any cheats or anything like that on the stage, because, yeah, we did play big theatres all around Australia, And what the band manager was, he was quite wealthy, and he spent maybe $6,000 on my outfit alone. And I had like a $1,000 microphone.
0: I was going to say, do you have a $1,000 like silk scarf as well, or?
1: Oh, not quite. But the whole setup was quite big, and we had a big truck as well. Probably $100,000 worth of equipment, and it was great. We had great fun doing that. And then I also was employed to go to South Australia for over a year to fill in for a tribute band, a Stones tribute band over there, because they lost their lead singer. So that was fun also, getting flown over and doing that.
0: Yeah, very good.
2: Fantastic. I'm sure that would have been a lot of fun, and you would have had lots of good memories out of that one. Does your take on the music industry, does it allow you to make a living from it, or is that specifically from doing live shows? Like, are you able to, you know, would you put together, you said you and your daughter are going to do a duet for the next single or next song. Is there any chance that you would bring out a new album and, see how that goes?
1: There's always a chance. There's always a possibility to do something like that. The only way I think to really make music is off if you're doing gigs and selling merch.
2: Yeah.
1: At those gigs, like t-shirts and windshields and things like that. And that's, who knows? That's down the track. I want to see how this goes with Maz. She hasn't released anything for a while because she's been busy with her own business as well. So, and we've all got to make a coin. So.
2: Yeah, that's right.
1: It would be awesome to see what traction we get from the follow-up.
0: Yeah, very good. Now, what else did I have here for Austin? Now, I know you play the harmonica. You can play a bit of from keyboards from memory. What other instruments do you play? Do you play any other instruments that I don't know about? You on the acoustic guitar as well? Or what other instruments do you play?
1: On the acoustic, just to try and nut out melodies for my songs, but I'm not real great at playing it live. But the harmonica I am. So
0: yeah,
1: I usually tend to focus on the vocals and harmonica mostly.
0: Do you have a favourite harmonica player, like someone you looked up to, or you know, when you started playing harp, was there someone you looked up to?
1: Yeah, there was in America, Paul Butterfield. I love him. In Australia, Chris Wilson, the late great Wilson, and Matt Taylor from Chain. And I've met both of those guys and got tips off both of them. And would you believe they were both at venues that they were playing solo acoustic slots, and I met them both in the toilet.
0: Sounds like me when I met Michael Gadinsky in the toilet at the Northcote Social Club.
1: Yeah.
2: Look out.
1: But I'll never forget it. Unbelievable meeting such fabulous Australian musical icons, you know.
2: Absolutely. You know, Smithy's here for any advice when it comes to harmonica. On last week's show, I finished with
0: Joe Cocker's.
2: It was Hitchcock Railway. I had to get up and go to the loo in between, so I left him with it. And when I came back in, he was playing harmonica live over the top of that song. I almost fell on the floor.
1: Awesome.
0: He knows I've got the charisma just like him, you know. Yeah. I'm not just a boring drummer that sits up the back.
2: Of course not.
0: All right. So
1: you've got it.
0: Yeah, so as Brad mentioned before, we're thinking of, I shouldn't say putting the band back together, but, you know, after you do this thing with Maz, you're thinking of, you've gone back to those other songs and that. Are you thinking maybe, hey, I might put an original band together? You're still mucking around with those blues guys, playing those harpo and all those kind of musicians. You said you were jamming with some other musicians.
2: Is that the Southern Stars?
0: No, a different band. Wanted to do something. It was a little bit different. Are you still jamming with those guys, or just back onto this sort of original stuff now?
1: Yeah, I mainly wanted to focus on some original stuff and especially push this song and push this message. I've got around 60-plus community stations that picked it up, both here and overseas, which is fantastic, and done a few interviews like this, which is great to make sure that we, you know, get this message out. And I truly believe it's a new anthem, and maybe it could be the next Qantas campaign ad as well.
0: Yeah, the next You're the Voice.
2: We're going to put in a bit of a campaign with our listeners and everyone, and say we want Austin Lee Green singing. We're singing Waltzing Matilda at this year's grand final, the AFL grand final.
1: Yes, let's do it.
0: That'd
2: be great.
0: All right, Austin. We'll get you to introduce this this song that you've written. You've had in your back pocket for a few years. You've touched it up. You've got it to where it is right now. Mm. We're really proud of it too. We've played it a number of times already on our shows. And like you said, if you're getting that amount of community radio stations looking in, who knows where this one's going to take you? But thanks for coming on today's show. Lead us out with this little number, Austin.
1: Oh, bless you guys, and we're living the dream. And this is Austin Lee Green, living the dream with we're singing Waltzing Matilda.
0: Thanks for being on the show. Here it is.
1: No worries, guys.
0: All right, have a good day, Austin.
1: You too, guys. Bye.

0: Hi, I'm Estelle. I'm 7 and I'm deaf. I can't really hear myself speak, but Mom says I'm so really good.
1: And I'm Joanna. When I brought Estelle home from hospital, I whispered into her tiny ears, "Welcome to your new home. I love you." Little did I know she couldn't hear me.
2: At Deaf Children Australia, we're helping families overcome the shock and then embrace the challenges that can be part of living with deafness. deafchildrenaustralia.org.au.
0: Did I sound good, Mummy?
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5: 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Living the dream team. Smith is in the hot seat, and the good old Tiger Man with his hard-hitting interview questions. We had a bit of fun then. We both smashed Austin. There's some great questions, and, fabulous again to have someone on air having a chat about their journey in the musical industry. So we wish Austin all the best, and as Brad and I always do, when we can and when time permits, and Austin's got some gigs, we'll pop on down and we'll watch him perform live, and we'll say g'day.
6: Yeah, it was fantastic to have Austin Lee Green. I like saying his whole name, Austin Lee Green.
7: It's a beauty.
6: Fantastic. But sounds like a lovely fella, and he's got some really good songs in the bank already, and has a really great voice too. Nice bloke.
5: We'd have to have if he was doing those Stone stuff too, which was sounds like kept him really busy for a number of years, and wearing that outfit would have been great to pop on a $1,000 outfit. Woof.
6: Absolutely. But we wish him the best, and we hope that song really takes off, and more people hear it. The more people that hear it, the greater it'll go.
5: Absolutely. Now, Tiger Man's got one more song he'd like to play CD. Give him a special look at this, because we got it in the CD machine here. Yes, we still have CDs here at the radio station. So what album are you holding in your hand there?
6: So it's Mia Dyson's album Parking Lots, and I'll tell you it's from 2005, and the song we're playing is Roll Me Out.
5: All right, here's a little bit of Mia Dyson, and then we'll kick into some Aussie music with Electric Mary, Sweet Mary C, and the Angels, Who Rings the Bell. 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

0: Ah, yes, the Angels there. Almost knocked me hat off my head. Not used to wearing a hat in the studio, but it almost went flying. Go hard or go chrome. But, where are we up to there? The Angels there with Who Rings the Bell. We had Johnny Brewster singing a little bit in that song too. Just picked up on that. And I mean, I've heard that song 458,000 times. But, yeah, good old John Brewster. Still flying around with the Angels and, still touring around. These guys, they just don't stop till they drop. What are we up to? George is in the house, 11 a.m. All Australian Jazz, each and every Thursday. We've got Robbie Morrison. What's he got coming up?
1: Kaleidoscope.
0: He's got his Kaleidoscope, another very informative show. This is a test today. Remember Mick Peeling was watching you earlier? He was leaning on that door just supervising.
1: Oh, no.
0: He's under watch today. And what are we up to? Platowaxes, 3 p.m., Ronnie Lopes. I wonder if he still does stand up and do his show, or am I the only one that tries to stand up and talk weather these days?
1: Well, now that you're a free man on Thursdays, why don't you just hang around and introduce yourself to everyone and see what they're doing?
0: I could just hang around after this show and just say, no Australian Jazz today, mate. Well, let's talk local sports.
1: Sit in with George. I'm sure George would love to have you as a bit of a guest in there.
0: Yeah, I donated some books to the studio today, so any fellow presenters listening to the show today, they are free. If you take them home and read them, do not return them to the radio station, because if they're there in a week or two, I'll be told to remove them, so they will be going to the op shop.
1: And George has snaffled the story of the shadows, so that's gone.
0: Absolutely. I have no idea why my father was into the shadows, but I think it must have been the, I don't know, he was a drummer, so maybe just like their drumming style or, yeah, I've got no idea.
1: The guitar from the shadows is fantastic.
0: Yeah, well, Cliff Richard loved having them as part of his band, so they're obviously a good backing band, like Elvis had his good backing band.
1: As I said to you one day, the song we've got for Living the Dream, to introduce Living the Dream, not Living the Dream, the song, but the one we've got for our, you know, just during the week to promo, that's a Shadows song.
0: There you go.
1: Yeah. Done by Tommy Emmanuel, electric-y, but yeah.
0: Nothing like electric guitar. Now, songs about events and history. What's happening with that, Tiger Man? This is your next themed show you've got for us this, or not this next coming Thursday. Next Thursday.
1: It's going to be called the History Never Repeats show, and we're going to try and compile a whole heap of songs that the writers wrote about some sort of event that happened in history, and we'll put those together. So if any of the listeners out there are interested in requesting a song, they know next week it has to be a song that mentions some sort of event that happened in history. So have a think about it.
0: Yep, I will. It'll take me a little bit of time to think, but I'll find something.
1: You'll be right. I'll send you a few.
0: There'll be some Midnight Oil. There'll be some Paul Kelly. There'll be some.
1: Of course.
0: Yeah. There's plenty out there. So
1: yeah, there is.
0: We will find something. 20 to 11. We've got about 20 minutes left. Let's go into a little Bellamy Brothers with Let Your Love Flow. And Boss Skaggs. Remember that guy? A bit of Sick and Tired. And then I might just get a little bit of Rod Stewart in there with the Sweet Little Rock and Roller. Here we go on 96.5 Inner FM.

0: Bill, it's me, your mama.
1: Ma, what's wrong?
0: We have run out of coffee.
1: That's embarrassing.
0: Please, Bello, go get me 300 boxes of hashtag coffee quickly, quickly.
1: Ma, how am I going to get 300 boxes of hashtag coffee?
0: Hey, that's your problem, but don't forget my favorite one, Trumpy.
1: All right, Trumpy, yeah, I got it.
0: Oh, and don't forget your father's favorite, El Chapo.
1: Okay, El Chapo, I'm writing it down.
0: And don't forget your nonna's favorite, Rebound.
1: Why don't I just get one box of every single delicious hashtag coffee blend?
0: All right, hurry up.
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8: There you go. What can I say there? I do want to say thank you to Austin Lee Green for giving us his time this morning. It was fantastic to chat to a man in the music industry who's done a lot in the music industry, but he's got a whole lot more to give as well, doesn't he, Smithy?
9: Excellent. Yeah, we love having people on the show, so thank you. And remember, next week, songs about events and history. 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Don't forget 0456 965 965. I'm going to go out with some Elvis Presley, Just Because. Go Cat Go with Please Mama Please. And my good friend Deck, Trev's son, he keeps telling me he plays in this band called the 7-Ups. And there's no vocal in this band, but there's a lot of people playing instruments. And Deck's lucky enough to ramp his bass up in this band. So I'll get some 7-Ups to go out. We'll see you on the other side next Thursday, Tiger Man. Yeah. Let's hope your team wins.
8: Thanks, guys.

0: It's just turned top of the hour and we wave goodbye to the lads. They'll be back next Thursday. But before leaving, they left the story of the Shadows with a foreword by Cliff Richard. And I was just reading it. It says, Cliff Richard's quotes, "The memories are intact. The Bedford, for instance, that carried us from town to town. The race for the cheapest digs. It's all about living the dream." The boys will be back with more of that and a little bit of excitement every Thursday between 9 and 11. Time for this.
1: It's got a start and an end and a heart and a friend to it. I love jazz. It's got a style and a trick and a smile.

0: Well, it's a permanent rage, and it hits every age. Start you tapping your shoes, start you chasing the blues. Make you happy within, makes you glowing without.
1: Just follow the fan and shout.
2: Good morning. Good morning and welcome to another 2 hours of That's Jazz. Australian jazz at its best. And I'm George Krupinski. I'll be your host for the next 2 hours. I'll be playing a bit of Boston Scuffle, a bit of Lazy Sippy Steamer, Ain't Misbehavin' is one of the tracks, Hindustan, Boogie Woogie, and A Good Man is Hard to Find. But let's start off with a track that was written by the, what do they call themselves again, the original Dixieland Jazz Band back in 1912, I think it was. And in fact, it was one of the first recordings that were made at the time when they were sort of playing into megaphones. This was a recording that was made by Tom Baker as part of his illustrious Big Bear jazz band back in 1997. Tom Baker was on cornet, Simon Stribling on trumpet, Steve Waddell on trombone, Jack Wyard, I think it was, on reeds, Paul Furness on reeds as well, Hans Casimir on piano, and I'm not too sure who was playing banjo on this one. It could be either Peter Allen or Dave Robertson. Jeff Power was definitely on tuba and Lynn Bedard on drums. From 1997, The Ostrich Walk.

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0: Thank you very much, ladies and gentlemen. That was the 12th Street Rags.
1: Peter Gordian explaining what just occurred. Peter Gordian's Blues Express doing a live performance at the Athenaeum Theatre back in 2001. And it was a tribute to the great Louis Armstrong. Peter Gordian on trumpet, Richard Miller on reeds, Don Stewart on trombone, Jeff Arthur on banjo, Ben Johnson on piano, and James Clark on string bass, with Andy Swan on drums. Yeah. Peter Gordian's tribute to Louis Armstrong was the album, and the track was called The 12th Street Rag. You're tuned to 96.5 Inner FM. I'm George Krupinski. The program's called That's Jazz. And, well, you could say that Peter was probably messing around at the Athenaeum Theatre. One of these live performances, that's what you do. Well, here's a recording by Steve Waddell, Creole Bells, of a track with exactly the same name. Bob Paddy on cornet, Mike Edwards on reeds, Steve Waddell on trombone, Tony Orr on banjo, Doug Rawson on piano, Fred Clark on tuba, and Richard Opat on drums. Steve Waddell's Creole Bells from the album A Pub With No Beer, Messing Around.

0: Thank you, folks. We're just taking a little break. We'll be right back in just a few minutes. Thank you.
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very popular band, that the Maple Leaf Band. They only released one CD, and I was lucky enough to get a copy of that. However, they had recorded a number of other tunes, and those tunes, or those recordings at least, seem to disappear, only to be refound at the Australian Jazz Museum. So they cleaned them up and have issued them as a CD, or are about to. I'm not too sure whether it's actually could. I believe there are two CDs that are available. Bob Whetstone on trumpet, Kim Rushworth on reeds and vocals, Les Fittall on trombone, Willie Purcell on banjo, Joe McConaughey on string bass, and Tony Faulkner on drums. It was recorded back in 1986, and as I said, I'm not sure as to whether the AJM have actually released this, but this is from one of their recordings. Huge into 96.5 Inner FM. I'm George Krupinski. I hope you're enjoying Australian jazz and just Australian jazz. The criteria for that is simply someone on the track coming from Australia and one of the musicians. So on this next track, well, they're pretty well all Australian. Barry Ratton's New Orleans Pelicans from their album Band Room, which was released in 2000, had Barry Ratton on reeds as well as vocals. Sandro Donati on trumpet, Hugh De Rosario on trombone, Ben Johnson on piano, Peter Baylor on banjo, Frank Stewart on string bass, and Lynn Wallace on drums. From Barry Ratton's New Orleans Pelicans, Lazy Sippy Steamer.

It's the new Harlem Jazz Band, one of the releases from the Australian Jazz Museum, the members' compilation album from 2021. The Boston Scuffle, it was the tune. It was written by a guy called Jabbo Smith, and one of those great New Orleans trumpeters. This is a guy who was went to an orphanage, I think, around about the age of six, and graduated playing the trumpet, as I assume all orphanages had their own bands. And so he played in that band, and then he became a professional artist around about the age of 16. Jabbo Smith, a very talented individual, as were the members of this particular band: Sandro Donati on trumpet again, Chris Ludwig on trombone, Bob Gilbert on reeds, Neil Orchard on piano, Chris Farley on banjo, Bill Morris on tuba, and the great Robert Frederick Woods on drums. From 1979, the New Harlem Jazz Band with the Boston Scuffle. Huge into 96.5 NRFM. I'm George Krupinski, and greetings go out this morning to Dave Graham Jr. He's enjoying the jazz. Good on you, Dave Graham Jr. It's always nice to hear that you're about and listening, as is Jeff Tobin. He says he was thoroughly enjoying that Barry Ratton track from the Pelicans. He said, in fact, quote, "I was in the audience that morning at Chapel Off Chapel. What a fantastic band they were, especially our good mate, the Demon Bowler from Ceylon. That was part of the annual Stonington Jazz Festival. Those were great days." Jeff of East Malvern. Jeff, thank you very much. Most, and I'm sure all listeners of the program would be aware that Jeff does the program Jazz at 1 on Tuesdays from 1 till 3 o'clock. So he's a great lover of jazz. And if you love jazz, make sure you tune into his program. Lovely stuff. Now let's go to South Australia. A gentleman by the name of Dave Dalwitz, a multi-instrumentalist. Oh, George, get your tongue around that. He wrote Cinderella Girl back in 1975 and released it on an album of the same name. And he drew to him some great South Australian musicians, Ross Smith being one on trumpet, Taz Brown on reeds, Derek Bentley on trombone, Peter Hooper on banjo, Dave Dalwitz on piano, Brian Green on tuba, John Woodards on drums, and Aid Monsborough did a bit of the vocals. So here they are, the Dave Dalwitz Band with Cinderella Girl.

What a sound. Hello, Dolly. That's Bob Bernard's jazz band playing a track that was released on a KTEL record back in, when was that recorded? I think it was around about 1979. Yes, indeed it was. Bob Bernard's on trumpet, John McCarthy on reeds, John Costello on trombone, Chris Taparel on piano, Wally Wickham on string bass, and John O'Brien on drums. This is from an album called Dixieland. And as you know, it's part of that great musical romantic comedy that was released, I think, about 1969. Yeah. Hello, Dolly. You're tuned to 96.5 Inner FM. We've got a number of messages here that I'd like to acknowledge. One is by David from Geelong. G'day, David. And lovely to hear that you're listening to the program. You heard Dave Graham's message and he wanted to echo the sentiments. So thank you, David. It's always nice to hear you listen to the program. And you also listen to What a Beautiful Noise on Saturday mornings. Thank you, sir. I'm pleased that you're so loyal to the program. What else did I want to say? Oh, yes, yes, yes, indeed. I received a message from Kay Sharples during the week and it reminded me of the passing of Janet Seidel, who was a great friend of Kay's. And Kay asked me to select an appropriate track that we could play today just in honour of her memory for Kay. So, Kay, I'm more than pleased to do that. The one I've chosen is the one that was written by Billy Strayhorn back in 1939. He wrote it on a train, and he wrote it because he was on his way to the great Duke Ellington's place. He was invited, and he decided that he would give Duke Ellington the gift of a tune. And so he wrote Take the A Train, which was the direction the Duke gave him as to how to arrive at his house. So this is the tune Take the A Train, the lyrics of which were only written, when I say only written, they were written in 1942, sometime after Billy Strayhorn's he wrote the music. And it was written by a guy called Otha Lee Gaines. So what a combination. Billy Strayhorn and Otha Lee Gaines put this together. And the great Janet Seidel played the piano and did the vocals. Chuck Morgan on ukulele and David Seidel on string bass were the musicians from the album Far Away Places. And one of the things I love about this track is the vocal improvisations by Janet, as well as that great ukulele solo that Chuck Morgan does. So sit back and enjoy the talents of the Janet Seidel Trio playing Take the A Train.

the classic song of attachments, If I Only Had You by the Gut Bucket Jug Band. They would crawl over broken glass. And those who were crawling with Tim Shaw on reeds, Tony Dunn on the jug, Colin Stevens on vocals, Ron Davis on guitar, Brent Davey on banjo with Ken Farmer on drums and washboard. From 2004, the album's called Ingruntlement, and it's the Gut Bucket Jug Band with If I Only Had You. You're tuned to 96.5 Inner FM. I'm George Krupinski. The program's called That's Jazz. And that's a message from David, who said, hi, George, again. Yes, he has the same views in regard to Kay Sharbel's love of Janet Seidel and her music. She says, he said, quote, I'm a massive fan of Janet Seidel. Incredible talent missed by so many. Thank you, David, for those words. You're quite right. And when I say quite right, I agree with you. She was a great talent, and it's so wonderful that we have recordings that we can continue to enjoy that talent. Now let's go to Bob Bernard and his jazz band. This is a recording that was made in 1974. It's from an album called Fidgety Feet, with Bob Bernard on trumpet, John McCarthy on reed, John Costello on trombone, Chris Taparel on piano, Wally Wickham on string bass, and Alan Geddes on drums. Here they are playing Hindustan.

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That's the Choro Club Orchestra from Dendy to York in 6 months is the album, released in 2022. And the track was called Boogie Woogie by the great Nelson. I don't know what his first name was, but never mind. Nelson wrote Boogie Woogie. All right, let's now have a look at to see what's happening as far as of live jazz is concerned. We might just quickly turn to the Peninsula Jazz Club because they've got the Lightning Jazz Band appearing at the Patterson Lakes Community Hub on Sunday the 16th of August. Doors open at 12:30, music from 1 till 4, and the Lightning Jazz Band comprises of Peter Hooper on banjo, Ken Collins on trumpet, Chris Ludwig on trombone, David Gardner on clarinet, Dan Gordon on string bass, and Matthew Works, I think it is, on drums. So it's Sunday the 16th of August at Patterson Lakes, and you need to book as normal. Fran's number to book the seat is 0481 881 891. Again, 0481 881 891 for Lightning Jazz at the Peninsula Jazz Club, Sunday the 16th of August, from 1 p.m. till 4 p.m. So, if you don't get an answer to your phone call, just leave a message. I'm sure Fran will get back to you as quickly as she can. What else have we got? Oh, yes, the Victorian Jazz Club have got Eamon McNellis and Friends appearing this Saturday at the Clayton RSL from 8 till 11 p.m. That should be a great night of some hot music. Let's see now. What else have I got here for you? I can tell you that... where are we? Yep, Eamon McNellis... will lead the band with a bit of swing music, to say the least. He has Sophie McRae on reeds, Lachlan Feng on piano, John Scurry on guitar, and Meg Davidson on bass. So it should be a really hot sort of night of jazz for the dancers, as well as those who like to sit back, relax, and listen to some great music. The Victorian Jazz Club, this Saturday between 8 and 11 p.m. at the Clayton RSL. And to book, the numbers are as follows. 94 87 920 94 87 920, and the alternate number is 95 70 5884, 95 70 5884, for a Victorian Jazz Club at the Clayton RSL this Saturday night. All right, so the other thing I believe, what I'd like to mention is the Australian Jazz Convention is warming up, in the sense that the website is open. It is available for your scrutiny, as well as for you to book for this December, between December 26th and the 31st. It's being held in Dubbo in New South Wales, and it's the 80th AJC, so it'll be a very special event. So for those lovers of jazz who enjoy live jazz, I can't think of any better opportunity to space yourself out with some great Australian jazz over that week at Dubbo. It's always a great event, and I'm sure, given the fact that it's the 80th, there'll be very special attention paid to what's offered up. So the information is available at the Australian Jazz Convention, that's one word, australianjazzconvention.org.au, and there you can get all the details, and as always, you can book for tickets, I believe. There you go. Just follow up and have a look at it. AustralianJazzConvention.org.au. Well, back to the music with Frank Traynor's Jazz Band. This is, or Frank Traynor's Jazz Preachers, rather. This is a recording back in 1974 with the wonderful voice of Helen Vallaris. With her were Frank Traynor on trombone, Roger Bell on trumpet, Aid Monsborough on reeds, Neville Stribling on reeds, Graham Coyle on piano, Les Davis on banjo, Ron Williamson on tuba, and Neil Macbeth on drums. From 1974, the album's called Here's the Truth, the Frank Traynor Jazz Preachers with A Good Man Is Hard to Find.

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What a beautiful rendition of a track that was written by Acker Bilk back in 1961. It was originally named Jenny after his daughter, but when it was released in the UK, it came under, I think, Strangers on the Shore, and it got to number one in both the US and the UK, and on this occasion beautifully played by the Gumnut Stompers, specifically Ross Nicholson on reeds, and with John Atkinson on banjo and John Perry on string bass. They released it in 1991. The album's called The Gumnut Stompers, and as I said, it's written by Acker Bilk. Absolutely beautiful. And if you ever want what I think is one of the best endorsements for the music, just give it to an astronaut, because this was given to the crew of Apollo 10 back in 1969. In fact, Gene Cernan, a member of the crew, included the tune on a cassette tape used in the command module of the Apollo spacecraft. I suppose it's a bit boring going from the Earth to the Moon and back, so yeah, they had a bit of music, and they chose Acker Bilk as one of the ones to soothe them. Beautiful, beautiful music. Huge Tender 96.5 NRFM. We've got a message back from Kay, who enjoyed and was grateful for Janet Seidel's recognition. And she also noted the heartfelt comments by David in Geelong. So thank you, Kay, for that. It's our pleasure. And we play Janet Seidel often. Perhaps you'd say not often enough, but we do play it often. And I think she's got a beautiful voice, but perhaps a bit more about that later on. In the meantime, let's go to a group called the Furbelows. Furbelows are a Melbourne group. Their Facebook page suggests that they're the ultimate 1930s party band. I can't comment on that, other than I enjoyed their album, which is called I Sing on the Cake. Not I-C-I-N-G, it's I Sing. It's our pleasure, and we play Janet Seidel often. Perhaps you'd say not often enough, but we do play it often. And I think she's got a beautiful voice, but perhaps a bit more about that later on. In the meantime, let's go to a group called the Furbelows. Furbelows are a Melbourne group. Their Facebook page suggests that they're the ultimate 1930s party.

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2: Jazz. It's light. It's fun. Your body will thank you for it. That's Jazz right here on Inner FM.

get out, get under the moon. Get out, get under the moon, depending on how you say that. That's Tom Baker and the Chicago 7 from the album It's All In Your Mind. It's a track that's been recorded by the likes of Doris Day in 59 and the great Nat King Cole did a version of that in 63. On this occasion, it's Tom Baker and the Chicago 7, released in 1991. And with Tom Baker on trumpet was Paul Furness on reeds, Roger Janes on trombone, Pat Qua on piano, Paul Finity on banjo, Don Heap on string bass, and Lynn Wallace on drums. Get out, get under the moon. Bit early for that nonetheless. Get out, get under the sun. I'm not too sure how much sun we'll have today. I'm looking forward to getting out and seeing what the weather's like. It may well be time to wash the dog this afternoon. Take her to the dog wash. She's a bit too large to throw her in the tub at home. But she is getting a little bouquet what can I say? Dog about her. Never mind. My problem. I'll attend to it. I've got a message from Tim. He says, good morning. Sorry, Tim, that was a while ago now. He says, good morning, George. Hope you're well today. I started a new job this week. No longer working from home, unfortunately. It's going to impact on my jazz listening, I think. Cheers, Tim. Oh, Tim. I can only assume that there are great rewards for you being dragged away from home. We'll miss you. But I think there may be an argument under occupational health and safety for music that pacifies or compensates for the stress of the office. What do you reckon? We might have to have a word with your organisation. Get them to play Inner FM. Just put the speakers behind the desks. We'll think about that a bit further on. While we listen to a track by Titch and Tony's Yerba Bueno Jazz 8. When it's a little bit cool as it was this morning, I often think about travelling up north for a short period of time. Days, weeks, it really doesn't matter, just getting some warmth. And I think of a place called Byron Bay. So this is one that's comes from an album called Just a Noosa Walk, a track that was written called Byron Bay, played by Titch and Tony's Yerba Bueno Jazz 8, Mel Jennings on trumpet, Kirk Jarrett, I think it is, on trombone, Titch Bray on alto sax, Tony Ashby on reeds, Wally First on banjo, Bernice Haydock on piano, and Terry Million on tuba with Bob Meir on drums. From 1987, let's go north to Byron Bay.

Not the sort of music that you'd like to play in the car while you're travelling. And I say that because although it's a very lovely track to listen to, it's entitled Malfunction Rag. So there you go. Mel Jennings on trumpet, Brian Douglas on trumpet as well, Kirk Jarris, I think it is, on trombone, Tony Ashby on reeds, Andy Jenner on soprano sax, Bernice Haydock on piano, Wally First on banjo, Neville Ollis on string bass, and Bob Mayer on drums. It was released in 2015 by Mel Jennings. This is a compilation album that he released of bands that he had played with. So there you go, the Malfunction Rag. And I think it was written by Mel Jennings too. Yes, it was. You're tuned to 96.5 in Red FM. Time is rushing by, so let's go back to the music quickly and go to the new Wolverine Jazz Orchestra. This is from their album Many Happy Returns. Eric Holroyd on trumpet, Trevor Rippingale on reeds, Jim Elliott on trombone, Bob Smith on piano, Stuart Binstead on banjo, Harry Harmon on string bass, and Neil Macbeth on drums. From 1994, the new Wolverine Jazz Orchestra. The album's called Many Happy Returns. The track's called I've Lost My Heart in Dixieland.

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6: 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It's great jazz, and what's even better, it's on tap.

Oh, Buddy Bolden wrote it. It's called Don't Go Away Nobody, and I love, and I really mean this, I love the playing of Peter Gray there on the string bass. Really good, strong, driving sound. Nigel Hunt was on cornet, Bill Howard was on trombone, Paul Martin was on reeds, Des Bader on banjo, as I said, Peter Gray on string bass, and Alan Brown on drums. From 1964, it was the Melbourne New Orleans Wanderers with Don't Go Away Nobody. Well, for those people who might want to go away, it's nearly the end of the program. Just a reminder that I'll be back on air on Saturday morning with What a Beautiful Noise. And if you haven't heard the program before, come and join us. It's all about unpacking the lyrics of music, for the most part, that we're familiar with, that we have heard, but we don't often listen to the actual message. And there are the two tracks that I'll be unpacking. The first is by Diana Ross. It's called Do You Know Where You're Going? This is from the film Mahogany. She sings it beautifully, and it's got a wonderful message underneath it. And the other one that I am having a look at is by a group called Journey, and it's called Don't Stop Believin'. It's a wonderful song about hope, especially for the young. Be my guest, please, on Saturday between 9 and 11 here on Inner FM for the program called What a Beautiful Noise. Now, while we're speaking about What a Beautiful Noise, let's go to Lynn Bernard's jazz band. This is from an album that was released by the Australian Jazz Museum called Harry Price's Early Years. On the track is Bob Bernard on trumpet, Fred Parks on reeds, Harry Price on trombone, Graham Coyle on piano, Alan Lee on guitar, John Allen on string bass, and Len Bernard on drums. From 1959, the Len Bernard Jazz Band with New Orleans.

I might ease back on the track New Orleans to talk to a little bit about a track that I'll finish with. This is another one, another song by Janet Seidel, and this is called the Trolley Song from the Art of the Lounge CD. It's a track that was released after the passing of Janet Seidel, and on the liner notes, her brother David said that he had planned for the reissue of The Art of the Lounge Volume 1 and 2 to coincide with the 20th anniversary of the original CD release in 97. As he said, little did we expect that Janet would not be with us to see the release of this edition of some of her finest tracks, which sadly must now serve as a memorial and a testament to her uniquely and deceptively easy style. He goes on to say, 20 years ago, these tracks represented a labour of love for us, recorded in various sessions. The tracks were typically spontaneous, joyous takes in an atmosphere of relaxed collaboration with musical friends. Thanks to everyone who helped make the Art of the Lounge series a landmark in Janet's discography. She made us all proud. David Seidel in 2017 from the liner notes. So that's the background to this particular recording. It's called The Trolley Song, and it's one of my favourites of Janet Seidel. She does it absolutely beautifully. So without any further ado, that's me for today, and here's Janet Seidel on the trolley. Bye now.

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1: Indeed you are, and thanks once again to George Krupinski for another entertaining 2 hours of That's Jazz. It's just on 1 o'clock, so it's time for this week's edition of Kaleidoscope. When I can find the theme, let's go.

Good afternoon and welcome to this week's edition of Kaleidoscope, your regular Thursday afternoon light music program, which comes to you over the airwaves of 96.5 Inner FM between the hours of 1 and 3pm. Hosted by yours truly, Rob Morrison. Well, we begin today's program with a composition entitled High Strung, which I guess means it features a lot of violins playing away quickly. And it is indeed played for us by Axel Stordahl and his orchestra. And I better cue that particular track up, which is something that I've apparently neglected to do.

And that was a High Strung, played for us by Axel Stordahl and his orchestra. Well, next up we hear from Jo Stafford, and she is joined by the Starlighters and Paul Weston's Mountain Boys. Clabberin' Up for Rain is the name of the composition, and clabberin' is a word which is unfamiliar to me, so I looked it up on Wikipedia. Clabber apparently is a thick sour milk product made through natural fermentation, and clabbering is the process by which raw or unpasteurized milk naturally thickens, sours, and curdles into a thick gelatinous state through lactic acid fermentation. So what clabberin' has to do with rain, I have no idea, but perhaps we shall find out by Jo Stafford in this recording made in December of 1947.

Clabbering Up for Rain, sung by Joe Stafford with the Starlighters and Paul Weston's Mountain Boys, recorded in December of 1947. And I'm none the wiser as to what that has got to do with curdled milk. Most interesting, perhaps, it was a colloquial term in the mountain regions in the US. Well, next up we have music by Joseph Strauss, the younger brother of Johann Jr. and the older brother to Eduard Strauss, of the three Strauss brothers. And we hear his opus number 245, the Chatterbox Fast Polka, which was first performed in 1868 under the title The Chatterbox. Well, that's the English translation of Die Plauderschutztasche, or something like that anyway, in German. Apparently the piece, which was subtitled The Musical Joke, was met rather warmly by the public, which gave pause to Joseph's publisher. The work was eventually retitled with the less colloquial-sounding Chatterbox Fast Polka, and printed in a collection of works for Viennese Festival. The title of the pleasant little piece was inspired by Joseph's daughter Carolyn Anna, who was often referred to as the Little Chatterbox. And it's played for us today by the Cincinnati Pops Orchestra, conducted by Eric Kunzel.

The Chatterbox Fast Polka by Joseph Strauss, played for us by the Cincinnati Pops Orchestra, conducted by Eric Kunzel. And now our weekly dose of vintage British humour this week comes from British comedian Charlie Higgins, who tells us all about Charlie's saxophone in this recording from December of 1931.

for a job the other night. I said, what will you give me, Jack, exceedingly polite? He said, I'll give you 1 minute to clear out of my sight. I brought a pound of butter home, I often do at night. When Mrs. Harris called upon her waiter,

bottle bass, then stuck a lampshade on his nose and safely bobbing gas. The meanest woman in the world is Angelina Mack. She gave the influenza to her youngest brother Jack, then sued him in the county court to make him give it back. She'll stand outside

like a grid. It came out where it shouldn't, and it shouldn't where it did. She'd Paris tattooed on her calf, a line upon her shin.

Charlie Saxophone, well, and many other things as well in that song sung for us by Charlie Higgins, recorded back in December of 1931. We hear now from Ray Martin and his orchestra, the British band leader, and today a composition entitled Sunday in Paris. Well, it's not Sunday in Paris, it's Thursday in Melbourne, but who's counting?

Sunday in Paris, and obviously there's a Parisian dame there having a very good time, if the sound effects there are to be believed. That was played for us by Ray Martin and his orchestra. And a text in from Evan with a little ear hole icon, so Evan is listening in. And here is his favourite British soprano, Marilyn Hill-Smith, in another radio recital today, singing for us, Hallelujah.

0: And a big hand there for Marilyn Hill Smith. A bit short on words, nonetheless. Alleluia. And I think that was Mozart's setting of that particular piece. Reminds me of an episode of Mr. Bean with Rowan Atkinson, where he's in church and they're singing hymns and he doesn't know the words to the hymn except Alleluia. So he sort of bluffs his way through the rest of the hymn, and then when they come to the Alleluias, he gives it full voice. And it's hello to Dave Graham Jr., who's texted through to say, good afternoon, Rob, loving the songs. Well, thank you, FitX. Dave Graham, always nice to know that you're out there listening in. If anyone else would like to send through a text, they may do so by following the directions given by this gentleman.
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0: Or if you're in Melbourne, you may use the telephone by calling 9457 1718. 9457 1718. Next up, we hear from the duo pianists Rowitz and Landau, joined by Mantovani and his orchestra, playing for us a theme from The Story of Two Loves. This was a 1953 trilogy of romances, a British film, and it uses a classical theme by Sergei Rachmaninoff, his Rhapsody on a Theme of Paganini, to illuminate its first episode, in which James Mason plays a ballet impresario and Moira Shearer, a dancer, banned by her doctors from performing. Well, here it is, played by Rowitz Mantovani and his orchestra, playing for us a theme from The Story of Two Loves. This was a 1953 trilogy of romances, a British film, and it uses a classical theme by Sergei Rachmaninoff, his Rhapsody on a Theme of Paganini, to illuminate its first episode, in which James Mason plays a ballet.

And that was the Sergei Rachmaninoff's theme based on a theme by Paganini, which was used in the 1953 British film Story of Three Loves, performed by duo pianists Rawitz and Landau, accompanied by Mantovani and his orchestra. Well, surely one of the most cherished images from the golden years of Hollywood musicals is that of song and dance man Gene Kelly's beautifully choreographed scene as he performed the title song of the 1952 production Singin' in the Rain. Produced by Arthur Freed, co-writer of all the film's memorable tunes, composed throughout the years with Nacio Herb Brown. The movie takes a fun look at Hollywood's transition in the 1920s from silent films to talkies. Ironically, the song Singin' in the Rain was originally featured in an early talking picture, The Hollywood Review of 1929. And it's performed for us today not by Gene Kelly, but by Ken Barry and the Clare Sisters.

0: And Singing in the Rain with some actual rain effects too, and that was Ken Barry and the Clare Sisters. Well, with the time at 1:30, it's time that we paused for some program promotion and community service announcements. 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
0: Well, your program is Kaleidoscope, hosted by yours truly, Rob Morrison. No musician did more to fuel the mambo craze than Perez Prado, the flamboyant Cuban bandleader known as the King of Mambo. Prado gave the propulsive dance style some extra bite with his scorching brass attacks. Famously, he punctuated phrases with a grunt. His rendition of the Italian song Guaglione was a bestseller on RCA in the 1950s. In 1995, it reappeared on a British commercial for Guinness Beer. Well, we won't hear Perez Prado, but we will hear Pablo Mendes and his orchestra play Guaglione.

And that was, as mentioned, let me see now, it was Pablo Mendes and his orchestra, and I've looked up how to pronounce the word, and my apologies to all Italian speakers, Guaglione is how you pronounce it, Guaglione, an Italian or Neapolitan dialect word that means boy, kid or young man. So that now you know. Well, 1-2, Buckle My Shoe was a number which was first featured in the film Pennies from Heaven. It's performed for us today by Jim Davidson and his ABC Dance Orchestra, with a vocal by John McMahon and Muriel Flood, recorded in Sydney in December of 1936.

0: Hurry, Paul. 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I count each step you take while I'm waiting for you.
1: Five, six, my heart does tricks as a picture of your charms.
0: 7, 8, you went again and you walked into my arms.
1: 9, 10, kiss me again. Oh, tell me again.

0: finished. Goodbye.
1: 1, 2, buckle my shoe, and that was played for us by Jim Davidson and his ABC Dance Orchestra with a vocal by John McMahon, who later in life was a radio announcer on 3UZ here in Melbourne. And Muriel Flood there doing an impression by the sounds of things of Helen Kane, recorded in Sydney in December of 1936. Well, next up we have, what do we have? Oh, I haven't queued anything up, so, well, if you'll we'll pause for a moment and go to a community service announcement while I decide what to play next. Oh, here we go. Yes, next up we have a track by the violin virtuoso Alfredo Campoli, and he's joined by the Welbeck Light String Quartet in his rendition of Tamburan by Gossec, recorded in 1940.

Tamburan by Gossick, played for us by the violin virtuoso Alfredo Campoli with the Welbeck Light String Quartet in that recording from 1940. An extra standing request for regular listener Anita of Hurst Bridge, who wanted to hear songs from Rodgers and Hammerstein's South Pacific. And once again, we turn to the 1958 film soundtrack recording to hear Mitzi Gaynor with the female chorus sing, "I'm Gonna Wash That Man Right Out of My Hair."

I'm gonna wash that man right out of my hair. And that was sung for us by Mitzi Gaynor with the female chorus from the 1958 film soundtrack recording of Rodgers and Hammerstein's South Pacific, with the orchestra conducted by Alfred Newman. And that goes out to Anita of Hurstbridge and other fans of the music and lyrics of Oscar and Richard Rodgers and Hammerstein. Well, next up we hear from the Canadian pianist Leslie Diath, playing for us another composition by Billy Mayle, The Cherry Dance, and this comes from his Three Japanese Pictures, Opus 25, composed in 1931. And we shall hear that any moment now when I cue that particular track up.

And that was Leslie Diaz playing for us the Billy Mayle composition, The Cherry Dance, from his Three Japanese Pictures, Opus 25, composed in 1931. We hear now from the British vocal quartet known as Blake, comprising Stephen Bowman, Jules Knight, Oliver Baines and Dominic Tighe. Well, we heard Rauwitz and Andow play for us Sergei Rachmaninoff's Rhapsody on a Theme of Paganini. Well, here is a vocal version of it sung by Blake, with lyrics added by Massino Bazzari and Giuseppe Marcucci, Isara Cosi, performed for us by Blake.

Sarakosi, the song for us by Blake, based on the Rhapsody on a Theme of Paganini, Opus 43 by Sergei Rachmaninoff. Well, let me get my teeth around it. How High the Moon is played for us by David Rose and his orchestra in this recording from 1955.

How High the Moon, the music of Morgan Lewis, played for us by David Rose and his orchestra in that recording from 1955. Well, a purely rhetorical question, but if you really want to know the answer, according to Wikipedia, the moon orbits around the Earth at an average distance of 384,399 kilometres, or 238,854 miles. So the next time someone asks you how high the moon, you can give them an exact answer. Well, now we hear from the British, Irish folk singer Mary O'Hara singing for us the British folk song in an English country garden, accompanying herself on the Celtic harp.

0: And a live recording there of Mary O'Hara performing an English country garden. And no, she didn't accompany herself on the Celtic harp for this particular arrangement, but she did arrange that tune. Well, next up we hear from the German organist, or Hammond organist to be specific, Klaus Wunderlich, playing for us a medley of La La La and a German composition which translates as The Sun Rises Again and Again. And if you want the actual German title, well, here's the last from Google Translate.
1: Immer weiter geht die Sonne auf.
0: Yes, that. And finishing up with Bonnie and Clyde, Klaus Wunderlich.

0: And that was the organist Klaus Wunderlich playing for us a medley of La La La, The Sun Rises Again and Again, or in the original German,
1: Immer weiter geht die Sonne auf.
0: And finishing up with Bonnie and Clyde. 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
0: Indeed it is, and your program is Kaleidoscope, hosted by yours truly, Rob Morrison. Broadcasting through to 3 o'clock, when Ronnie Lopes will be along to present his weekly program, Plateau X's. Next up, we hear from the New Zealand singer Malcolm McNeil, performing for us the John Lennon and Paul McCartney composition, The Long and Winding Road.

The long and winding road, the Lennon-McCartney composition sung for us by New Zealand singer Malcolm McNeill. Well, let's remain with the music of Lennon-McCartney, this time an orchestral version of The Fool on the Hill, played by Frank Chatsfield and his orchestra.

The Fool on the Hill, the music of Lennon and McCartney, played for us by Frank Chatsfield and his orchestra. Next up, we hear from the British soprano Gwen Catley singing a song, an interpolated song introduced into the play She Stoops to Conquer by Oliver Goldsmith. Ah Me, When Shall I Marry Me? Music of Alfred Reynolds and sung for us by Gwen Catley with a pro-auto orchestra conducted by Stanford Robinson.

me, when shall I marry me? And that was sung for us by Gwen Catley, a song introduced into Oliver Goldsmith's play She Stoops to Conquer, music of Alfred Reynolds, played for us by the Pro-Art Orchestra conducted by Stanford Robinson. Now we hear from Victor Young and his orchestra playing for us Victor Young's theme for the film Shane, which starred Alan Ladd, The Call of the Faraway Hills.

The Call of the Faraway Hills, written by Victor Young for the 1953 Hollywood picture Shane, starring Alan Ladd in the title role. And hello to Anne of Croydon, who's texted through to say, "Hi Rob, I'm enjoying your music today, and whilst you pronounced your Italian very well," well, I had to have two goes at it, "you didn't have confidence with your German. Don't be afraid, it's not hard. I enjoyed your method of Google Translate. Thank you." Well, thank you too, Anne of Croydon. Nice to know that you're out there listening in and enjoying the music on today's program. Our next song comes from the film soundtrack of the Walt Disney animated feature Pinocchio of 1940. "I've Got No Strings," sung by Dickie Jones, who actually voiced the role or the character of Pinocchio. Music of Neil Lee Harline and lyrics by Ned Washington.

0: interesting to me.
1: I Got No Strings, from the score of Pinocchio. And the lead vocal was Dickie Jones, and it doesn't credit who the other singers were. Music of Lee Harline and lyrics by Ned Washington. Well, next up we hear the overture to the Jerome Kern Oscar Hammerstein musical Showboat. And this is the London Sinfonietta, conducted by John McGlynn, playing the original orchestration by Robert Russell Bennett.

0: The Overture to Showboat, the music of Jerome Kern, played for us by the London Sinfonietta, conducted by John McGlynn, in the original orchestration by Robert Russell Bennett. Next up, we hear from the 100-year-old centenarian, I guess is how you, what I should say, Dick Van Dyke. Of course, he wasn't 100 when he recorded the following track, Put on a Happy Face, which comes from the 1960 Broadway musical Bye Bye Birdie. Music of Lee Adams and lyrics by Lee Adams and music by Charles Strauss. And Dick won a Tony Award for his role of Albert Peterson, the agent of Conrad Birdie. But from the original Broadway cast recording, Put on a Happy Face with Dick Van Dyke. And that's not Dick Van Dyke, so let me try that again. Track number 2.
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0: Put On a Happy Face from the original 1960 Broadway cast recording of Bye Bye Birdies, sung by Dick Van Dyke. As I mentioned, 100 years old as of last December. And I guess he would have been, 34 years old when he recorded that back in 1960. Well, with the time at 2:31, or if you prefer, 29 minutes to 3 o'clock, it's time that we paused yet again for some community service announcements and program promotions before returning with more music for your listening pleasure on 96.5 Inner FM.
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0: Well, your program is Kaleidoscope, hosted by yours truly, Rob Morrison, broadcasting through to 3 o'clock when Ronnie Lopes will be along to present Plateau Axes. And today, Ronnie is featuring black singers of the jukebox days, with artists including Aretha Franklin, Ray Charles, The Four Tops, Doris Troy, The Cupids, Marvin Gaye, The Supremes, The Ink Spots, Little Richard, The Drifters, Chuck Berry, and the list goes on. Includes On This Day in History, plus a profile of the week to the rhythm and blues greats of the jukebox era. All coming up at 3 o'clock through to 6 p.m. only on 96.5 Inner FM. But you have about, 26 minutes to go. So let's hear now from Busy Business, played for us by the International Radio Orchestra.

And that was Busy Business, played by the International Radio Orchestra. And hello to Tony of Preston, who rang in to say that he's enjoying the music, and especially the track by Klaus Wunderlich with the German The Sun Rises Again and Again. And he's also looking forward to Ronnie Lopes coming up at 3 o'clock with Plateau X's. Thank you for your call, Tony. Nice to know that you're out there listening in from Preston. Well, we hear now from, well, Australian musical theatre performers Rachel Beck and David Hobson. David Hobson also is on the operatic stage as well. But I saw them when they did Chitty Chitty Bang Bang, in which he played Professor Caractacus Potts and she played Truly Scrumptious in the stage musical version of Chitty Chitty Bang Bang. Of movie version, of course, originally starred Dick Van Dyke and Sally Ann Howes. Well, today we hear from Rachel and David singing a Get Happy with music by Harold Arlen, lyrics by Ted Kohler, and accompanied by an instrumental ensemble led by Chong Lim.

Get Happy, and that was sung for us by Australian musical theatre performers Rachel Beck and David Hobson, with the instrumental ensemble led by Chong Lim. Well, one way to get happy is to send in the clowns, which is played for us by the Belfast-born flautist or flute player James Galway, accompanied by the Galway Pops Orchestra conducted by Vincent Fanuel, music of Stephen Sondheim.

0: Send in the Clowns, played for us by James Galway, with the Galway Pops Orchestra, conducted by Vincent Fanuel. Music of Stephen Sondheim from his Broadway musical, A Little Night Music. Well, with the time at 14 minutes to 3 o'clock, it's time that we paused for our final programme promotion and sponsorship announcement. 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
0: 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So it's up with a curtain and on with a show every Tuesday evening at 9 on your favourite community radio station, 96.5 Inner FM. And next Tuesday evening I shall be paying a centenary tribute to the George and Ira Gershwin musical OK. A little early in the piece because it opened on the 8th of November 1926 at the Imperial Theatre in New York, where it ran for 256 performances. And we shall be listening to the 1994 New York studio cast recording featuring Dawn Upshaw in the title role of Kay, a role originally played on Broadway by Gertrude Lawrence. So that's Musical Theatre Melodies next Tuesday evening. And don't forget, coming up at 3 o'clock is Platter Waxes. And today Ronnie is featuring black singers of the jukebox days, with artists including Aretha Franklin, Ray Charles, The Four Tops, Doris Troy, The Cupids, Marvin Gaye, The Supremes, The Ink Spots, Little Richard, The Drifters, Chuck Berry, and the list goes on. Includes On This Day in Music History, plus a profile of the week to the rhythm and blues greats of the jukebox era. All coming up at 3 o'clock through to 6 p.m. only on 96.5 Inner FM. But we hear now from the laddie from Lancashire, George Formby, who tells us that I Wish I Was Back on the Farm, which he recorded in November of 1940.

said all the coppers move me on and the girls they move me too. Now I wish I was back in the farm, indeed to goodness I do, look you. Yes, I wish I was back in the farm. Oh, I do. Where the bulls don't put it over, no, and the cows stop in the clover, look you. I wish I was back in the farm, indeed I do. Now a pretty girl came up to me and she began to chat. She said she'd give me something nice if I'd go up to her flat. I said I'd like a cup of tea, she seemed to think it odd. And when I said it's time to go, she charged me 30 bob. Oh, I wish I was back on the farm. Yes, I wish I was down on the farm. Where there's fun and plenty of it and it is.

farm. Yes, I wish she was back on our farm. She'd have nothing on whatever, cause our pigeons aren't that clever. Oh, I wish she was back on our farm.

George Formby, who wished he was back on the farm, recorded in August of 1940. And now, Sealed with a Kiss, played for us by the Romantic Strings Orchestra.

Sealed with a Kiss, played for us by the Romantic Strings Orchestra. And now, from the Walt Disney film Mary Poppins, we hear the Sherman Brothers song Supercalifragilisticexpialidocious, performed for us by the New York Theatre Orchestra and the Broadway Choir.

For example, one night I said it to me girl, and now me girl's me wife. Oh, and a lovely thing she is too.

Supercalifragilisticexpialidocious from the score of Mary Poppins, music and lyrics by Richard and Robert Sherman, performed by the New York Theatre Orchestra and the Broadway Choir. Well, to finish off, a little bit of Gershwin. This is Rialto Ripples, played by duo guitarists John Holmquist and Daniel Estrom.

And Rialto Ripples brings to a close this week's edition of Kaleidoscope. This is Rob Morrison thanking you for joining me and inviting you to tune in again next Thursday between 1 and 3pm when we'll do it all over again. Not forgetting OK by the Gershwin Brothers on Musical Theatre Melodies next Tuesday between 9 and 11. But now it's over to Studio One, where Ronnie Lopes is patiently waiting to present this week's Platowax. But from me, bye for now.

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12: Good afternoon, Melbourne, and welcome to another edition of Plateau Axes. We're entering a new month. It is the 6th of August, 2026, being a Thursday afternoon. And today is a very significant day on the calendar, a tragic day, actually, when it was payback time for America after the attack at Pearl Harbor way back in 1942, I think it was, or somewhere thereabouts. I can't remember. I wasn't around. World War II, anyway. Marks the day today of the US when they dropped the atomic bomb on Hiroshima over there in Japan. Pretty sad day, and no winners in wars. It proves it, doesn't it? And we're still continuing. We haven't learnt our lesson yet. Okay, the forecast for Melbourne, a partly cloudy day with light winds and possible showers into the evening. And currently in the city, it is 12 degrees. We're heading for a top today of 15 degrees. Tomorrow, marking Friday, partly sunny day, 17 degrees tomorrow, and Saturday, mostly cloudy at 15 degrees. Sunday, a cool day and steady rain at 14 degrees. Monday, partly cloudy at 15 degrees. And on Tuesday, partly cloudy also, 15 degrees. Currently in Geelong, as we speak, it is 13 degrees. Mount Dandenong has 12. Tullamarine Airport, 14. Moorabbin, 14. And here at the Warringal Shopping Centre in Heidelberg, it is exactly 13 degrees. And the time on Inner FM Melbourne is 3 minutes after three.
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12: Yeah, it certainly is. Get on your PT, and we'll be here right through till 6 p.m. this evening, spinning in the grooves, and it's time for me to have a bit of a chin wag with Rob in the opposite studio. How's it going there, Rob?
13: I'm doing well, thanks, Ron.
12: Did you have a great week?
13: Oh, absolutely, yes.
12: Yep. Okay. Tuesday night, how did it go?
13: Tuesday night, Liza of Lambeth with Rex Barnett, and Rex actually confided that he didn't stay through to the end of the show.
12: Really?
13: Yes, he walked out of it because he'd read the book. He knew what the ending of it was, and it's a rather tragic ending too. So after all, the Cockney knees up during the beginning of the show, then the heroine dies. Well, I don't have to pussyfoot around for those people who've listened to the program.
12: I've got to tell you, Rob, he wouldn't be the first and not the last, because that's happened to me. Mm-hmm. I won't mention the musical, but you probably know which one it is, mm-hmm. And we left at interval.
13: Oh, right.
12: And we were most disappointed, and a friend of mine, who was a cousin, he joined me that afternoon, and we weren't impressed. And we just said, no, it's not for us, and that's it. Yeah. So we went out for a coffee, and That was it.
13: Right.
12: So, it's, you know, I mean, you really got to be, you know, into the theatre work and everything like that to really appreciate it. But, no, nah, it's not for me. I'd rather watch grass grow, mate.
13: Fair enough, yes. Anyway, I followed up Liza with Lambeth with a tribute to the late Bill Oddie. He appeared in the West End back in 1963 with the Cambridge Footlights Club in a review called Cambridge Circus. So I played some of the songs and comedy sketches that he wrote with such people as John Cleese from Monty Python and Tim Brooke Taylor from The Goodies, etc.
12: And we lost him last week, wasn't it?
13: Yeah, July the 25th, I think, was. Yes, early last week. Yeah.
12: Okay, now coming up this Tuesday evening, you've got a centenary musical coming up. George and Ira Gershwin, I've never heard of this one, simply called OK.
13: OK, yes. Well, a little early. It actually premiered at the Imperial Theatre on the 6th of November 1926, but April, November and December are very popular months for Broadway premieres and West End premieres for that matter, so I have to sort of pace out them throughout the rest of the year, so that's why OK is being broadcast early centenary in August. Anyway, it ran for 256 performances, and even though you're not familiar with the musical itself, I'm sure you might be familiar with songs as Someone to Watch Over Me.
12: Oh, yeah.
13: That's been covered by various people, and perhaps Do Do Do and Clap Your Hands and the title number, OK, You're OK With Me, too. That's been covered as well. So, actually, Gertrude Lawrence, I do have some of her early recordings from when she did it in London back in 1927, which I'll also feature on the program, but the main featured recording will be a 1994 studio cast recording made in New York featuring Dawn Upshaw in the title role of Kay. So a bit of play on words. The OK is OK, and also the leading lady's name is Kay too. So
12: I know a Kay Sharples.
13: Indeed.
12: Who's into jazz. Hello, Kay, if you're listening. There you go. Rob, we've got a text up there. I think it's from Evan.
13: Oh, yes. Oh, yeah. I left him at a movie when it got too violent. Men. Love, Evan.
12: There you go. Yeah. So, coincides with what I said. Yeah, some of us, you know, if you don't appreciate something, why go through it? But there are some good musicals, mate, and I've seen some wonderful musicals on TV. I used to love all the Nelson Eddy and Jeanette McDonald musicals.
13: Oh, yes.
12: Because Mum loved them. Mm-hmm. And I used to squat in front of the old black and white box and, just enjoyed them. I think it's because Mum enjoyed the voices and everything, and we just went along with it, you know. Mm-hmm. And then we went to see him here at the Tivoli in 1962, I think it may have been, somewhere thereabouts, I can't remember now, a long time ago. Mm-hmm. And, he's done about four visits to Australia.
13: Oh, okay.
12: And
13: right.
12: He did three more after that occasion.
13: I think you said he had a liking for the bottle or about that stage.
12: Well, so. You know, he overindulged a bit on that evening, but he was standing up all right, but yep. You could smell the odour. So there you go. Anyway, Rob, it left an impression on me anyway. I was only about 11 or 12, somewhere thereabouts. So, you know, it sort of stays etched in your mind. I don't know why, but little things like that do. So there you go, Rob. We'll look forward to your program coming up Tuesday at 9 o'clock sharp, and that is Musical Theatre Melodies. And of course, he'll be back to do Kaleidoscope next week. Rob, you played a. You know, don't you love it when you go to air and you introduce your program? It's happened to me on many of occasions, and nothing goes right. And the intro doesn't go on right on cue. Mm-hmm. Right there, Rob?
13: No.
12: And I was listening throughout your program, and I heard you play English Country Garden.
13: Oh, indeed, yes. Mary O'Hara.
12: The last hour of your program. Mm-hmm. I've got a feeling an Australian composer did the music to that.
13: Well, it was adapted from an English folk song, but Percy Grainger was famous from it. Born in Brighton.
12: That's him.
13: Mm-hmm.
12: Yeah, so there you go. Just a bit of trivia. Yeah, considering Jimmy Rogers had a big hit with that back in the 60s.
13: Indeed, yeah.
12: He did the vocal version, and there's been many a version since. But, yeah, so he came from Brighton, did he,
13: Yes, and his father was an engineer, famous, of course, for building the St Kilda Road Princess Bridge there near the Arts Centre.
12: Is that a fact?
13: Yeah, indeed. Yeah.
12: Unbelievable. So there you go, a little bit of Australian touch involved with that song there, Rob.
13: Mm-hmm.
12: Yeah, good stuff. All right, we'll look forward to your program coming up this Tuesday evening. Thank you for coming down the line for us.
13: Thank you, Rob.
12: Okay, it's time to get into our program and start up the motor.
14: Hello and welcome to Platterwaxers with Ronnie, as we backtrack in time to the years from the 50s to beyond. So now it's over to your spin doctor DJ, Ronnie.
12: Good on you, Dan. Thank you for that. I haven't heard from him for a good while. Don't know how he's going. Platterwaxers this afternoon will be featuring black singers of the jukebox days. We've done many of these before and they've proven to be very popular. And all those wonderful black performers who have had a lot of training, most of them in gospel music, and then they've sort of spread their wings into pop music and a field like that. We'll have people of the nature of the Four Tops, the Supremes, Little Richard, Aretha Franklin, Ray Charles, Doris Troy, Marvin Gaye, the Ink Spots, the Drifters, Chuck Berry. And we've got on this day music history, and our profile for the week will be dedicated to the rhythm and blues greats of the jukebox era. So, all in all, if you wish to join me and keep me company, like Evan's already done, you can ring us on 94 57 17 18, or if you wish you can send us a text. By all means, we do enjoy text messages, providing they're complimentary, as Rob mentions. It is 0456 965 965. Okay, without further ado, let's flip those coins into the jukebox. Number one. Number two.

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96.5 Binner FM, our program's Plateau Axes. Ronnie the Bonnie in the chair right through until 6 p.m. this evening. 28 minutes after 3 o'clock, everyone. We're heading for a top of 15 degrees in Melbourne town today and a partly cloudy afternoon out there. Light winds and possible showers into the evening. And tomorrow, marking Friday, partly sunny day. So there we go at 17 degrees. Enjoy your day today and tomorrow. This afternoon on the program, we're featuring black singers of the jukebox days. And we've got plenty more to come. And we kicked it off with the Queen of Soul Music, born in Memphis, Tennessee, the one Miss Aretha Franklin. And she gave us Respect. And I got a feeling that that particular song was written by Otis Redding. Correct me if I'm wrong. And we lost Aretha on August the 16th, 2018. Does that remind you about another person that died on that day? Can you believe it? The King of Rock and Roll. So the King and the Queen both deceased on the same day, but not the same year. And she was 76 years young at the point of her death. So there you go. And next week marks the passing, as a matter of fact, of next Saturday, I think it is, somewhere thereabouts, the passing of Elvis Presley, marking 49 years that he's been gone from our sights. But no, he hasn't actually, because you see him all the time on videos and on the phone and on television and everything. But he left us on in August 16th, 1977. So there we go. All right, Ray Charles.

0: came into the set and he gave us Unchain My Heart from 1961, the man they called the genius, and Ray left us in 2004 at the age of 72 years. And we floated on with the former president of Motown Records, Smokey Robinson, and The Miracles There, and I second that emotion. He recorded that in 1967. And we floated on with a lovely lass from the Bronx in New York City, and that is Doris Troy. And she recorded that in 63, Just One Look. And Doris was a popular Atlantic recording star. She recorded for that label. And sadly, she left us in 2004 at the age of 67 years. And we floated on with the Four Tops, all members who were worked for Motown Records, and some of the singles came out on Stateside Records through Motown, and they recorded that in 1966, Just Walk Away Renee. And of course there was a group called The Left Bank, and they did a version of it too as well, and they charted with it. So there we go, the Four Tops, and all the members are deceased. So there we go. And closing up the bill, none other than Mr. Soul, Sam Cooke. And he gave us Win Your Love For Me. He recorded that in 58. And sadly, he was shot dead in 64 in the motel room at the age of 33 years. And that was the great Sam Cooke. What a talent he was. Okay, and I brought the time on Inner FM to 3:32. We had a phone call in from John of Burnside Heights. Hi, John. Once again, he came and joined me last Saturday, along with his lovely daughter, Sophie, and Nick. He came in, Nicholas, into the studio. And, of course, John, he shared the program with me throughout, and it was great that he brought in his selections. He got quite a reaction over the program, which was beaut, and he walked out of there very happy, let me tell you, and on Saturday. So good on you, John, and hopefully we can do it all over again sometime down the track. And thank you for your call out there, and my best wishes to your loving daughter, Sophie, too, as well. And keep your chin up there, John. Everything will be honky-dory. That's the main thing. And they've just been bestowed with some tragic news, a bit of a serious one, but not so serious too on the home front. It all turned out okay, so which is beaut. So good on you, John, and all the very best to you. I'll just keep it quiet because those sort of things are sort of personal, and we'll leave it at that. Good on you, John, and thank you for your call. Okay, we had a text message here from Dave Graham Jr. and good to hear that, Dave. Thank you so much. Good afternoon, Ronnie. Great songs and great show. And Dad is doing fine. He has had two stents put into him. They do marvellous things today, don't they, there, Dave? And, yeah, he's going to be looking great when he comes out, and he's going to be feeling well too. So he'll have a new lease of life. In a sense. But all the very best to your dad, Dave Senior, and thank you for your text message there. Always nice to hear from you, mate. Anybody else wishes to do so, it is 0456 965 965.
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0: time for a Platowax one-hit wonder.
1: I was born and raised down in Alabama on a farm way back up in the woods. I was so ragged, folks used to call

One of the greats from out of the 60s there, recorded that in 63, one of his last charters, and that is Gene McDaniels, and he gave us It's a Lonely Town, Lonely Without You. He recorded that not only in English, but also in Italian lyrics, and it sounds great, both of them do. He's Kansas City born, and Gene left us in the year of 2011. He was just 76 years of age, and he just pulled out of the scene and became a recluse, and that was it. He just didn't want to have any more to do with the industry. So there we go, Gene McDaniels there, closing up the bracket. It brought the time to 3:53. Coming up at 4 p.m. this afternoon, we've got the news right on 4, so that's all coming up very shortly. And preceding Gene McDaniels, we had a 50s favourite, This Magic Moment, and so many versions have been released of that particular song, but that was the late and great Marvin Gaye doing the honours, and tragically he died by a shotgun, I think his father, and there was a family dispute there, in 1984, and one day short of his 45th birthday, and sad to hear that, Marvin Gaye, and the news came across at the time when it happened, and it was a big shock in the music industry, particularly those at Motown Records. Okay, and preceding that, a group called the Cupids. They are a doo-wop group, a great harmony in that particular group. They hail out of New York City in Brooklyn, and they gave us Troubles Not an End, and that was in 1956. And preceding that, one of the greats from Harlem City in New York, Beretta Dillard is her name, and she gave us C.C. Rider Blues, and she recorded that in 1956. She had that rhythm and blues in her soul, and sadly she left us, Beretta left us in 1993 at the age of just 60 years. And preceding that, we had a one-hit wonder. There might be a bit of controversy going on in that particular song, because Patches was released in 1970 by Alabama-born Clarence Carter. Now, here in Australia, it was the only track that charted for him, although people are going to dispute that and say, no, he's had follow-up hits. Yes, he did. He had three follow-up hits, but they didn't chart out here. They weren't as successful as Patches. In America, they may have charted and got into the top 40 survey, but not in the top 10. And Patches did it for him. And it was a Grammy Award-winning song of that year, and for the composers, but not so much for Clarence Carter. Clarence did the vocals on that. And so there we go. And just a little trivia on Clarence Carter. He was blind from childhood, and he was performing all those wonderful recordings in his time, and he did many performances over there in the States as well. But sadly, he left us in May of this year, and he was 90 years young, so he got to a grand age, and that is Clarence Carter. And preceding that, Benny King came into the set. He gave us Don't Play That Song, You Lied, from 1961. Benjamin Earl King is his real name, and former frontman of the Drifters, and he left us in 2015 at the age of 76 years. And opening up the bracket, a group called the Jaguars, and they were a doo-wop group from out of the States. I'll tell you a little story about that. The standard arranged for pop music, and it's an old Fred Astaire song from way back when, The Way You Look Tonight, and they recorded that in 56. And the doo-wop group were formed in 1954 at Fremont High School in Los Angeles. And they decided to get together and record that particular number. And so they did, the Jaguars. And they did a couple more tracks as well. But haven't they got some wonderful harmony in that particular song? All right, with the time now, 3:57 on Inner FM.

0: Coming up after the news at 4pm, we're going to kick off proceedings with a double, well, actually a triple play, and they are the Supremes, and they're going to give us three of their best. And also in there, we've got a doo-wop group called the Spiders, and they hail out of New Orleans, and they're going to do a number for us too. And the Ink Spots are going to be in there, and then we're going to be doing On This Day in Music History. Okay, we've got a text message up there from Michael of Runswick. Hello, Michael. Gee whiz. Nice to know you out there, bright and early on the top end of our program. And he's listening. Ronnie Afric, he's got up here African-American recordings. I'll just read this one out here. The recording artists, African-American, contributed so much to the great music of the 50s and 60s and beyond. And they certainly did, particularly when they started their careers. Lots of them kicked off their careers in gospel music there, Michael, which is, you know, and that's where they more or less got their training ground, didn't they? He's loving the music out there, and he's got cheers, Michael, from Brunswick. Always good to have your company out there, Michael. Thank you so much for your text message. I couldn't agree with you more with those words, and they certainly cover all the grounds of black music, don't they? You know, I mean, they had a wonderful vocal range, the black performers, and I mean, when you go back not only in pop music but also stage and screen and also musicals and that, you know, of that nature. You think of names like Sammy Davis Jr. That go back quite a few years, you know. They've all dabbled in great black music and certainly charted throughout the world over the years too as well. All right, stand by for the news. It's coming up on Inner FM Melbourne. It's 4 o'clock in Melbourne Town. Anybody else wish to send us text messages, by all means, at 0456 965 965. And we'll certainly endeavour to acknowledge everyone that comes through. It's 4 o'clock in Melbourne Town. News time.
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4: Hello, I'm Lewis Donaldson. Qantas and the Australian and International Pilots Association say they have reached a provisional agreement on a wage deal, avoiding industrial action. It comes after the airline's long-haul pilots this week voted in favour of industrial action, including 24-hour stoppages and delayed sign-ons. The Pilots Association says they're hopeful the agreement can be formalised in the coming days. Qantas says it was pleased to have reached an in-principle agreement on a deal that would include significant pay increases and rostering improvements. Physical Disability Australia is asking the government to rethink how it measures the success of the NDIS. CEO Suzanne Gearing has addressed an NDIS Senate Committee inquiry in Perth today. She says the bill in its current form doesn't recognise that inclusion is not a cost to society, but rather a return on humanity.
5: Let's measure success not by what we cut, but by what we enable. Not by how much we restrict access, but by how many people we lift into employment, community participation and independence. Not by who has won this battle, but by how well we collaborate together to achieve an outcome that works for everyone.
4: If passed, it will lead to the biggest structural change to the National Disability Insurance Scheme. Advocates have raised concerns about the cuts and outcomes for people with disability. The ABC has apologised for its controversial segment which described the murder of mining magnate Gina Rinehart. Managing Director Hugh Marks announced the ABC would remove the content and say they have apologised to Ms Rinehart. The ABC ombudsman found the film did not breach editorial policies but had fallen short of community expectations. The public broadcaster says the relevant material has been removed from the episode, part of the Race Around the World series. An Indigenous education expert says the latest NAPLAN results demonstrate schools are failing Indigenous students. The results released this week reveal more than 60% of Indigenous children in the NT required additional support for reading and numeracy. Charles Darwin University's Associate Professor Tracy Woodruff has told NIRS News it's an unfair system.
6: In Australia, your intelligence is measured in English, And if you don't happen to speak English as a first, second or even third language, but you're expected to take an assessment in that language, it sets you off at a disadvantage already.
4: Labor MP Ed Husic has announced he is taking a short period of medical leave to recover from injuries sustained in a serious multi-vehicle crash. Mr Husic was driving home along the M7 on Tuesday night when a truck hit the rear of his sedan. Husic was discharged on Wednesday with minor abrasions, fractures and a concussion. New South Wales police confirmed the truck was a B-double and that a ute was also caught up in the incident near Richmond Road. New research provides the first global review linking high temperatures and heat waves to poorer mental health in children and young people. Shannon Kirkwood has the details.
7: The findings show adverse mental health outcomes increase by almost 1% for children with every 1 degree Celsius rise in daily temperature. The review found children aged between 5 and 15 years are the most vulnerable. Their risk of poor mental health outcomes increases by 25% during heat waves and by 1.5% in higher temperatures. Flinders University's Jacqueline Stevens says some of the reasons for this include disruptions to outdoor activities, education and recreational opportunities.
4: And to sport, Australian Talia Gibson will be in the third round of the Toronto WTA event later this evening, where she'll play Ekaterina Alexandrova. Earlier today, Maya Joint won her second round match, while Australia's number one men's player, Alex Diminor, will take on Cameron Norrie in the third round of the Montreal ATP Masters tomorrow morning, Australian time.
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13: Melbourne's weather, marking today, 6th of August 2026, and a partly cloudy afternoon out there. Possible showers into the evening, and today we're expected to get to 15 degrees. Have a look to tomorrow, marking Friday. I'm going to look right now. Partly sunny tomorrow, 17 degrees, and for Saturday, mostly cloudy at 15. Sunday, a cool day with steady rain at 14, and on Monday, partly cloudy at 15 degrees. That's your news, sport and weather, courtesy of National Radio News and 96.5 Inner FM. 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

0: Well, there's a doo-wop group and the Howl Out of New Orleans, and that's a song that Elvis Presley picked up on. I think it was the B-side to a single that he brought out called Bossin' Over Baby. Correct me if I'm wrong, Witchcraft and the Spiders, they recorded that in 1955, way back when. And preceding that, we also heard a triple play from Diana Ross and the Supremes, and they were Florence Ballard and, of course, Mary Wilson, along with Diana Ross, and they all hailed out of Detroit, Michigan, and they gave us three of their best, I reckon, Reflections from 1967, so much so that song was favoured by Jimmy Barnes, and he included it on his Rhythm and Blues CD as well. And we floated on with the Supremes doing a track from out of 67, In and Out of Love, and also the final one there from 1965, Back in My Arms Again, the Supremes, and a triple play on Inner FM. We've got a couple of text messages up there, which is beaut and nice to hear from our listeners on Inner FM 96.5, and anybody that wishes to send us text messages, by all means, it is 0456 965 965. Okay, and just looking here, and we're going to have a bit of music in the background, I think, just to keep it going. I love to have a bit of music going in the background. We got one from Evan, and it's up there. It says, oh, Frank may be listening, but he can't use his text machine at the moment. His text is not working or whatever. He can't text. but I tried to help him with that, just saying, Ronnie. Now, Frank, if you're out there listening, can I just enlighten you that when you come in on Tuesday, have a look in your files. There's a few books there that have been donated to the station in reference to rock and roll music. I don't know whether you were in on the day when they were dropped in here, but in your favour, because very much in your favour, is a few there, or a couple, in reference to Australian rock and roll, and the other ones, which cover many of the other rock and roll eras of the music industry. And I think you'd be interested in going through those in your collection as well. So I've slipped them in your files there, mate. So if you've got a chance, or someone can pick them up for you beforehand, they're in there, mate, and they're all clogging up your file. They're big, thick binders, so there you go. And they've got some illustrations in there amongst them too as well, so you'd be most interested in those. All right, so there we go. Evan, if you want to pass that on to him, if he's not out there listening, but I'm pretty certain he is, and maybe he can sort of get in touch with you to let him confirm that he got the message. Okay, we've got one here from Anne of Croydon. Hi, Ronnie. Great music as always. Thank you so much, Anne. Always nice to hear from you. And it was lovely that you sent in a text message for Rob Morrison on his program today, which was beaut. And the more the merrier. I take it you're into German music and everything, you know, because on Saturday, John of Burnside Heights played a gentleman, someone Alexander, I think it was, he played a German song of Delilah, and it certainly prompted Anne to send in a text in reference to that. So there you go, Anne. Thank you so much. And always nice to have these listeners out there who enjoy all sorts of music, which is beaut. There's no barriers in music, you know, because every field's got a melodic style about them. And that reminds me too, coming up on Saturday, this Saturday on our program, this might be of interest to you there, Anne. I'll be featuring, John came in last, John of Burnside Heights, and he delighted our program with a couple of continental tracks during the course of the program. And I thought, you know, I've done a couple of these before, so I've turned the program into on Saturday European and continental music with that melodic touch okay? And we'll have artists in there like Jane Morgan, Belgium crooner Helmut Lotti, Bobby Vinton will be in there, Matt Munro, Jerry Vale, Harry Connick Jr., the King Elvis Presley. They'll all be in there doing all those sort of numbers in that melodic feel and that style there of European and continental sound. So, you know, there's been quite a lot of recordings that have been produced over the years, have got that wonderful sound about them, and we're going to share that with the listeners on Saturday, and that is on the Saturday Express. So I'm looking forward to that. As I say, we've done quite a few of these before, and they've proven to be very popular, and I haven't done one for quite some time. And when you think of the name Jerry Vale, I mean, gee whiz, it's been so long since we played a Jerry Vale track, and he just had that wonderful melodic voice about him, which was beaut. All right, so that's all happening on Saturday. Anybody else wishes to send us text messages? It's 0456 965 965. All right, it's time for this.
1: Now, let's look back in time at some significant birthdays and events that happened on this day in history.

Okay, the 6th of August on this day. We've got quite a few notables in there, and also a couple that have left us as well in recent times. Okay, first of all, first came off the rank, screen actor and recording star Robert Mitchum. Does anybody remember Robert Mitchum? He had that cool style about his eyes, didn't he, eh? I think he did. He was Hollywood's 50s and 60s guy. It would be marked in his birthday today. Yes, it is. It's been marked in his birthday. He was born in 1917 and he left us in 1997 at the age of 74 years. And he charted with a track way back in 1957. And the song was called What Is This Generation Coming To? So we're going to play a few bars of that right now. Here he is, the great man himself, Robert Mitchum.

That's Robert Mitchum. You wouldn't believe it, would you? And there you go. He doubled in a little bit of rock pop music way back when, 1957. Okay, moving along. UK singer, film and director and actor from England. The one and only Mike Sarn. Does anybody remember him? He started his music career in 1962 with a novelty song, and he also did films. He wrote and directed two films in which he, the critics were actually, they ripped him up for it because apparently they weren't really very successful, and they weren't quite happy about the outcome of the movies. And so to the extent that he sort of disappeared from directing and gave it all away. Nowadays, Mike is 86 years young. He just turned 86 today, and his classic hit from 62 was Come Outside, and he did that with Wendy Richards. But we're going to play just a verse or two from him, and they weren't quite happy about the outcome of the movies. And so to the extent that he sort of disappeared from directing and gave it all away. Nowadays, Mike is 86 years young. He just turned 86 today.

little dough. That's a cute little number, that. Okay, moving along, UK saxophone player with the 60s outfit, The Foundations. Remember them? They had a couple of major hits on the charts. The gentleman concerned is Michael Elliott, and he turns 87 today. So, on that note, here are The Foundations.

The Foundations Dam, Build Me Up Buttercup. And I got a feeling that the Manfreds may have recorded that too as well. Okay, now on this day, Sun Records recorded and released the very first Elvis Presley recording platter, believe it or not. Two songs flipped over together. In 1954, they were recorded, and the songs were That's All Right, Mama, and the other one, Blue Moon of Kentucky. They went nowhere on the charts. No major radio station were playing the tracks because he was a newcomer on the scene and nobody had ever heard of him. So it wasn't until further recordings came out that he got notability around America with the DJs of the day, the disc jockeys. And soon, RCA snapped up Elvis Presley for a mere $35,000 from the contract of Sun Records under the banner of Sam Phillips. And that all happened in 1956 with his manager, Colonel Tom Parker. And the rest is rock and roll history. But before Colonel Tom Parker, there was another manager that managed Elvis Presley for a short while, and he was a radio DJ. But because Colonel Tom Parker came on the scene and he could do better things with Elvis Presley, as like nobody else could, and he's proved that over the years. So on that note, here's one of the tracks from that recording session way back in 1954. We're not going to play That's All Right, Mama. That gets lots of airplay even to this day today. But we're going to play the flip side of the single that he recorded at Sun Studios, Blue Moon of Kentucky. Here's the King.

0: There we go. There's the King, Elvis Presley, and a reminder that next week marks the 49th anniversary passing of the King on the 16th of August, and he recorded that in 1954. He sounded great, didn't he? But no radio stations picked up on it because he was a newcomer and nobody had ever heard of him. So it wasn't until he released a couple of other tracks that got a little bit of pricked up the ears of certain DJs over there in America, particularly in Memphis, Tennessee, and possibly Tupelo, I'm not sure, but he got some notoriety got some airplay, and that sort of kicked the ball rolling, I guess, you know, for Elvis. But it was pretty tough starting out. It wasn't that easy for him either, because I think he performed at the Grand Ole Opry and he was told not to give up his day job. Can you imagine that? And when you look back on all that, you know. But you see, he persisted and he started kicking goals, and that's the main thing. Sometimes little things like that that set you back can spur you on. All right, moving along, here's one. Australian TV host of the popular show Hey Hey It's Saturday, Darryl Summers, celebrates his birthday today. He's 75 years young. He's 1 year younger than me. Hey, Darryl. Welcome to the 70s crew. And he's a former Gold Logie recipient of 3, and great memories of Hey Hey It's Saturday, particularly all those international stars that appeared on the program, when you think of Clint Eastwood, Sylvester Stallone, and my favourite, Dr. Smith from Lost in Space, and that was Jonathan Harris when he appeared on there with the robot, for goodness sake. So there we go. So on that note, let's say happy birthday to Darryl Summers and bring back a memory. Here's a song Darryl did on one of his CDs.
1: This time we almost made the peace.

Isn't it wonderful? That's a beautiful piece of music. Darryl Summers there is celebrating his birthday today, 75 years young. And I've got a feeling that song may have been composed by Jimmy Webb. Correct me if I'm wrong, I'm only going by memory. This Time and Didn't We? Beautiful song. Okay, moving along, we lost Glenn A. Baker. We mentioned that last Saturday. He was born in Sydney, sadly left us on the 31st of July, last Friday actually. But we mentioned it on Saturday with John of Burnside Heights. And just after his 74th birthday, he died only 3 days later, according to sources. And he died of complications of a stroke and other illnesses as well. A great journalist, he was a pop rock music and a great historian too as well. He had a brain of overwhelming forms on the Australian music scene. He really knew the Australian artists and everything concerned. And I did not know, but I was alerted by John that he was a former manager of Old 55. So you learn something every day, you see. So anyway, valet Glenn A. Baker, who we lost last week, and he did a lot of contribution to the Australian music industry. And we've got another one here. I mentioned the Rob Morrison last week, that we lost a couple of notables on this day in history through the television network, because we were talking about Mike Preston and, of course, the television shows that were on, the detective shows and, you know, the police shows that were on television, particularly with Homicide and Division 4. And I mentioned Terrence Donovan, and also we mentioned the passing of last week. Who was it? I forgot now. It's gone out of my head. Anyway, we lost two. And now this week we've lost another one. So it sort of runs in threes, doesn't it? Dare I say it? Here's one for the books. And I don't know if many people remember this one, but the other guy was Mike Preston. Now it's come back to me. This particular person, he made a couple of, well, he was a regular on a television series called The Box here in Melbourne. And he also did roles in Prisoner as well. And his name is Peter Regan, okay, or Reagan. He's an actor and producer who played, well, he was a veteran actor and producer who played a role in the Australian series of The Box, and roles on many other television shows as well. And I've got a feeling he did an appearance on Carson's Law. Correct me if I'm wrong. He came over from England in 1971 to star in Charlie Girl. That I did not know. Now, Peter left us in July of 2026 after a long illness, and he got to live to a grand age of 92 years. Now, Peter Regan, whilst he was here, and he was always settled in Australia, and he recorded a few albums for notable companies out here, independent companies. I think one of them was Seagull. And he did some wonderful arrangements of songs that were pop standards at the time during the 70s. So on that note, we're going to bring back a memory with Peter Regan as he does this song from out of the 70s. Enjoy, everyone, the late and great Peter Regan.

Not a bad singer, was he, eh? The late and great Peter Regan. You know, you look up on your phone and you jot in the depths of recent times, and gee whiz, you know, sometimes they shock you. And it certainly is an eye-opener. And to think, you know, we all forgot, I forgot about this guy. And I thought to myself, yeah, Peter Regan, gee whiz, that's going back a while. So I had to dig into my library and see if he was there. And there he was, a couple of albums. So, yeah, not a bad singer he was, you know, back in his day. And there we go, Valet Peter Regan. Okay, on a final note, we have another one that came up on the phone too as well. Lead singer of and co-founder of a girl group way back in the 60s called the Chantels. And I thought to myself, gee whiz, have I got a track from them in the library. And on compilation, there was a CD there purely of the girl groups of that period. Her name is Arlene Smith, and she passed away just last Wednesday on the 29th of July at 84 years of a heart attack whilst she was in hospital. So she obviously underwent an operation, and unfortunately she never made it through. So the lead singer and co-founder of the girl group The Chantels, Arlene Smith, has left us. So Valet Arlene, and on that note, here's a track from The Chantels called Eternally.

0: Not a bad voice, tell you what. She can pick those notes. Arlene Smith, there we go. She left us just last week, and what a great talent she was, I guess, from the Chantels. And another one gone down by the wayside. All right, and that concludes On This Day in Music History, marking the 6th of August.
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One of the queens of the cabaret scene from over the American side, and that is Nancy Wilson, who is no longer with us, but gee whiz, what a talent she was in her day. Nancy Wilson and her covered version of You've Got Your Troubles and I've Got Mine. Moving up to 5 o'clock, everyone. Taking us to the news, Miss Dionne Warwick. Love this.

0: The one and only Miss Dionne Warwick from New Jersey, and she's still very much with us today. Reach Out For Me, a song that was co-written by Burt Bacharach and Hal David, and certainly charted for it too. Okay, it's moving up to 5 o'clock, everyone, on Inner FM.
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3: Hello, I'm Lewis Donaldson. Australia's recorded its first confirmed bird flu case in a magpie. Shannon Kirkwood has the latest.
4: Acting Chief Veterinary Officer Dr. Sam Hamilton says there's now 123 confirmed or presumed positive detections of the virus. The CSIRO's latest tests have confirmed the virus in 14 greater crested terns, one silver gull and one magpie in Victoria. There's also been confirmation of 6 further cases in South Australia, all in greater crested terns. Dr. Hamilton says the nation's poultry and agricultural production systems remain free of the virus.
3: The Minister for Foreign Affairs, Penny Wong, has announced more than $15 million in support of Fiji's HIV response. Speaking from the country's capital, Suva, Minister Wong says the funding will strengthen the health security of both Fiji and Australia.
5: Regrettably, as you know, Fiji is experiencing the fastest growing HIV outbreak in the world. And we, Australia, is standing with you in responding to this crisis. And our support recognises that this is a health challenge, but it is also a security challenge.
3: A witness has appeared before the Royal Commission into Anti-Semitism and Social Cohesion today, outlining an opportunity for social media platforms to cooperate with police to stop online hate being acted upon. The current hearing block is examining the key drivers of anti-Semitism, how individuals become radicalised, and the response of governments. A witness under the pseudonym ADY says online platforms could help disrupt attack planning.
6: There would certainly be an opportunity for platforms to be proactive in providing information, intelligence to law enforcement, particularly when you've got individuals that are talking about potential attack planning, building manifestos online.
3: Indigenous female athletes have spoken out about experiences of racism in sport. A federal parliamentary inquiry is examining racism, hate and violence directed at Aboriginal and Torres Strait Islander people. Marissa Williamson-Polman is an amateur boxer and the founder of the Centre for Ending Harm in Sport. She's told the hearing in Melbourne there are gaps in policy and often athletes have nowhere else to turn.
7: Not only am I a woman and I'm young and I'm outspoken and I'm black, all those factors compounded together made me more of a target.
3: Emergency services in Port Adelaide have warned of a toxic structure fire which is burning sulphur. A 1 kilometre evacuation zone is in place surrounding Munta Road. The Metropolitan Fire Service says people should not enter the area as it is extremely dangerous. The Prime Minister will welcome the General Secretary and President of Vietnam to Australia next week. The leaders will meet in Canberra on Tuesday to discuss opportunities to deepen cooperation as part of the Vietnamese leader's first visit to Australia. A wet and windy week can be expected across the country's south. The Bureau of Meteorology's David Crock has tomorrow's forecast.
8: A cloud band will continue streaming over inland Western Australia and parts of South Australia on Friday. Behind it comes a strong cold front which will reach southwest Western Australia later in the day before continuing across southern Australia over the course of the weekend. Elsewhere, the dry season is in full swing across northern Australia with just a few light showers along parts of the Queensland coast.
3: To sport, North Melbourne will welcome back George Wardlaw for tonight's AFL clash against the Western Bulldogs. The Roos need a win to keep their slim finals hope alive, while a victory for the Bulldogs should all but secure their spot in next month's finals.
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0: Okay, coming up this Saturday, we'll be featuring something out of the box. As we mentioned before, songs with the European and continental touch. All those melodic songs of romance. They'll be featured this Saturday, and we've got artists in there like Roy Orbison, Harry Connick Jr., Dean Martin, Jane Morgan, who we just lost only this year, I think it was, at 101 years of age. How about that? Roy Hamilton, Belgium crooner Helmut Lotti, Bobby Binton, Elvis Presley, Matt Munro, Jerry Vale, remember him? They'll all be featured between 1 and 3, and something out of the box, songs of those European and continental styles. And we'll be featuring as many as we can in the 2 hours. Looking forward to that this coming Saturday on Inner FM. With the time right now, 5 minutes after 5 o'clock.
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0: Okay, forecast for tomorrow, because Thursday's just about done and dusted. Friday, partly sunny and 17 degrees. Saturday, mostly cloudy at 15. And on Sunday, a cool day with steady rain at 14 degrees. And on Monday, partly cloudy at 15 degrees. That's your news, sport and weather, courtesy of National Radio News and 96.5 Inner FM. And the next bulletin will be at 6 p.m. this evening. So we'll look forward to that. All right, I've had a couple of calls in and we've got a few text messages up there to acknowledge, so we'll do those. First of all, Terry of Brunswick. Good to hear from you there, Terry. He's loving the black performers, and that's what we're featuring today throughout the whole program, black singers of the jukebox days. And we've got plenty more to come because we're doing our profile for the week, and that will be dedicated to all the R&B performers of the jukebox days. So that's all coming up next. Thanks, Terry, for your call, and thank you for your good wishes on the phone too as well. Had a call in from Patrick of Bundera. He's loving the program, travelling in the car, and he said, oh boy, Little Richard. And he heard Little Richard doing Tutti Frutti, and we failed to acknowledge that. All the best to you there, Patrick. Thank you for your call, and keep in touch, mate. Always nice to have your company. Okay, just before I do those text messages, let me back announce all those songs that we had just after On This Day in Music History. We kicked it off with a gentleman from Mason, Georgia. His name is Little Richard Pennyman, of course, one of the pioneers of rock and roll, and he gave us Tutti Frutti. He recorded that in 1955, and sadly he left us in 2020 of bone cancer at the age of 87 years. And we floated on with the Drifters. Oh yeah, remember them? They gave us True Love Baby. They recorded that in 59, a vocal group celebrating, cop this, 73 years in the music industry and still performing today, but not with the original members. There's new members in there, but they're still going under that banner, the Drifters. So they've got to be up there with the Searchers, the Stones, the Beach Boys. I mean, gee whiz, when you think about it, quite a lot of bands. And of course they originated way back in 1953 with their lead vocalist Clyde McFatter. But there we go. And of course Billy Washington's one of the main contenders, and I think he lives up north on the coast in Queensland these days. And we also heard from Stevie Wonder from Michigan, Motown King, and he gave us Uptight, Out of Sight. He recorded that in 65, and Stevie is 76 these days and still going strong. And we also heard in there a doo-wop group by the name of The Velvets, and they gave us a little track called Tonight Could Be The Night, and they recorded that in 1961, a doo-wop group discovered by Roy Orbison, as a matter of fact, in Odessa, Texas, and Roy thought that they were really good enough to put down a few recordings, and so they did, way back in 1961. The Velvets, And there we have it. Great doo-wop group. And we also heard one of the great club performers from America and a cover of the Fortunes' big hit, You've Got Your Troubles and I've Got Mine, from 1966, Miss Nancy Wilson. Very light jazz performer she was, and queen of the cabaret scene and of yesteryear. And Nancy Wilson sadly left us in 2018 at the age of 81 years. And we also heard from Miss Dionne Warwick in there, and she gave us Reach Out For Me. And it brought the time to 9 minutes after 5 o'clock, and a couple of text messages to acknowledge. And first of all, Anne of Croydon, once again, she's looking forward to Saturday, and all the very best to you there, Anne, and thank you for your text messages there in reference to Saturday's program. Hopefully we'll be in. I've got to pay a visit to the Quacks, hospital, for a checkup for something, and I hope they don't keep me in there too long. So we'll make it back by Saturday. It's just one of those procedures you got to go through when you get to a certain age. So good on you there, Anne. Thank you for that, and we'll keep our fingers crossed on that. Okay, and thank you, Evan. I got your message. Look in the folder. I already had it before you sent that through, so good on you, mate. Thank you for that. We've got another one here, David from Geelong. David's always a discerning listener to the program, and he goes on to say, have been enjoying the incredible platter waxes all afternoon from the incredible entertainment supremo Ronnie Lopes. Doesn't get any better. My son even complimented with an incredible first 2 hours of rock and roll. Isn't that amazing? What's your son's name there, David? I'd like to put it over anyway, and wish him well. Thank you for that, and nice to know he's out there listening to the program as well. And it says here, regards, David from Geelong. Good on you, David. Thank you for that, and good to know that your son's out there, and he complimented our program, which is beaut. The more the merrier. Good on you, David, and many thanks for that. Thanks, everybody. Anybody else wishes to send us text messages, it is 0456 965 965. Okay, without further ado, let's get into our profile for the week.
12: It's time for our profile artists of the week.

classic. I tell you what, I've been inundated with calls here, and we've got a couple of text messages up there too as well. Thank you, everyone out there. It certainly, you know, you go to the effort of putting up a profile, and it sort of pricks up the ears, I reckon, for the listeners out there, which is beaut. And they're all listening in and enjoying the music, which is what we want. So thanks for that, and I'll acknowledge all those calls very shortly. It's 29 minutes after 5 o'clock, everyone, on Inner FM. You're in the midst of our profile for the week, dedicated to the R&B performers of the jukebox era, all those black performers. And that's what we've been doing throughout the whole program today, featuring black singers of the jukebox days. And that was our theme for today. And we kicked it off with Chuck Berry. Thank you, Patrick. I'll mention your call very shortly. He rang back again. He's knocked over, this guy. And Little Queenie took us back to 1959. I reckon he's a granddaddy of R&B. There's no doubt about that. And that is Chuck Berry. And we lost him in 2017 at the age of 90 years. And he was still playing right till the end. I mean, the granddaddy just, you know, never gave up. And what a treat that was. Little Queenie. And it's been covered by many of notables in the music industry. And we floated on with the Five Keys. They are a doo-wop group from Newport, Virginia. And Ling Ting Tong. They recorded that in 1954, for goodness sake. And also in there, we heard from two of the best, Brooke Benton and Dinah Washington, teaming forces there in 1960 in A Rockin' Good Way. And that's an old Priscilla Bowman track from way back when. And of course, Shaken Stevens and Bonnie Tyler got a hold of it too in the 70s and did a covered version of it. But there we go, Dinah and Brooke, A Rockin' Good Way, 1960. And we floated on with Fats Domino, one of the great piano players of New Orleans, of course. And he gave us I Hear You Knockin'. He recorded that in 58. And I've got a feeling that Dave Bartholomew was the co-writer of that, along with Pearl King. And Smiley Lewis got a hold of the song around about 1954 and got a charter with it too as well. Okay, and we floated on with the lead singer of the Platters, coinciding beautifully with our program Platter Waxes. The Platters there and Tony Williams in lead of the lineup, the original lineup, and they gave us Only You. You know, when you listen to that voice and you listen to that song, it can only articulate that it is

0: is the Platters, the original Platters. There's been other Platters come along, new members, and they've tried to imitate the same voice as Tony Williams and peak those high notes, and they just haven't been able to equal the sound of Tony Williams, the originator and front man of the Platters. And they recorded that in 1955, Only You. Boy, oh boy, did that get some airplay. And we floated on with the Royals from 1954. They're from Detroit, Michigan, and they gave us Work With Me, Annie. There we go. A track you just don't hear played every day on radio. And closing off the bracket, Hank Ballard and his Midnighters. And of course, Hank Ballard was the originator of the twist before Chubby Checker got a hold of the song. Anyway, he took us back to 59 for that one, Kansas City. And he's from Michigan, and sadly, Hank left us in 2003 at the age of 75 years. That's the first bracket that came your way on R&B. And our profile for the week. .33, everybody. Got a couple of calls. I've got a few calls to acknowledge and a couple of text messages up there. But just before I acknowledge those, I've got to play some promos here. Otherwise, they'll hit me over the wrist and say, Ronnie, come on, get your act together. So we better pause for a couple of messages from Inner FM Melbourne.
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0: Okay, welcome back, everybody. A few calls to acknowledge, and we've got a few text messages up there too as well. First of all, we had a call in from Patrick of Bundura out there once again, and he loved Chuck Berry, kicking off proceedings with our profile for the week. And he says, bring him on, Ronnie, bring it on. And I had a call in from Jean of Heidelberg, and she just loved the Platters. So good on you, Jean. She's whistling away in the background there to the tune, which was beaut, piercing my ears out. Thank you, Jean. Barry of Eubank is out there. Best profile ever. How about that? Good on you, Barry. Always nice to hear from you. And we got a new listener out there, and he gave me some nice words on the phone, and I appreciate what you said there, Raymond. Thank you for your call. Raymond Perry of Strathmore is listening to the program, really enjoying the black performers and the R&B. Simply the best. So good on you, Barry, and Raymond out there. Sorry, I beg your pardon, Raymond. Good on you, mate. I got Barry above you because there was three, one on top of the other, that rang me there. And thank you for the call there, Raymond. And thank you for your good wishes on the phone. Much appreciated. I'm not going to put them over on air, mate, but they were really nice. And we aim to please, and that's what we're here for. So thank you so much for your good wishes out there. He's travelling in the car and listening to us, which is beaut. We've got a text message here from... We've got a few, actually. This is from Max of Greensboro. G'day, Max. How you doing? Hi, Ronnie. Great music as always. You're a star. I know that. Good on you, Max. You're a top bloke. Thank you for doing that. And always nice to have your company on the program. Very appreciative. And terrific to have all these listeners out there. We've got one here from Gina. I am enjoying the music, Ronnie. A few of my favourites in the mix. Gina. Good on you, Gina. I haven't heard from you for a couple of weeks. I thought, gee whiz, has she gone to Italy sooner than we thought? But there you go, she's out there, which is beaut. Dave Graham Jr. sent one in. Hi again, Ronnie. Great show, loving the songs. Dave Graham Jr. Good on you, Dave. Well done, mate. And thank you for your text message again. And we got another one here, Harry from Clifton Hill. Good on you, Harry. Greetings, Ron. Always, I've got to get up here. I've got to read this one. Always, what's the word there? Drilled or is it drafted? Drilled. In always dry. I've got to read that. Yeah. Always drilled in loving the music. Stay warm. Harry from Clifton Hill. Good on you, Harry. Much appreciated, mate. I got to get my eyes checked. Because sometimes, you know, I get confused with some of the words on the screen. So, Harry, thank you, mate. Always nice to have your company. You didn't go up to Queensland this year. Keep yourself a bit warmer. Get away from the wintry scene down here in Melbourne. By gee, it's been cold these nights, hasn't it? And Jean was telling me on the phone there that... government's going to convert everything over to electricity and we're going to have to do away with gas because gas is going through the roof price-wise and I think a lot of people are feeling that and we're all going to go under the electricity thing. So they've got to convert everything. Who's going to pay for the cost? I guess the government. Hopefully it won't be us, but I guess we will be paying in the long run with electricity, won't we? When that goes up, there's no other choice. What a world we live in. My geez, I can remember when I was young, you know. Bills were coming in. Back when I was in my teens, mum and dad, everything was affordable, even loans from the bank. Interest rates were very low and bills were affordable to the point that, you know, they were next to nothing. But have a look now. Just incredible. I really feel for the young ones out there and how they get on because it's a pretty tough world out there, cost of living and everything. And I mean, everybody's got to make ends meet. And when things go up, everything else goes up with it. And it's a pretty tough world. You don't need me to tell you that. Let's go back to the music and enjoy and have an afternoon of sheer delight. Let's take you back to our profile on Inner FM.
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0: The one and only gentleman who's certainly hailed out of Kansas City, Big Joe Turner. And he's the grandfather of rockin' rhythm and blues, no doubt about that. And ooh, out stop. He recorded that in 1949 when rock and roll wasn't even invented. I tell you. So there we go. And preceding that, Arthur Alexander came into the equation, R&B artist. And from 1965, You Don't Care. Arthur died after a performance of respiratory failure in 1993 at the age of 53 years. And the Beatles also covered one of his big tunes called Anna, Go to Him. And opening up the bracket there in our tribute to the profile of R&B performers, the lady that they call Miss Rhythm and Blues, the one and only, and Ruth Brown, of course, she gave us 5, 10 and 15 hours from 52, and also Lucky Lips, one of the original recordings there before Cliff Richard got a hold of it. And I've got a feeling Georgia Gibbs may have done a version too as well. Ruth sadly left us in 2006 at the age of 78 after suffering a stroke during a heart operation. So there we go. Ruth Brown there, and a double whammy on our program. And it brought the time to 5:52. We got another text message there. This is from Evan in response to everything getting converted to electricity way back before COVID. I think he used to heat up his unit with a gas stove, and it says here when the electricity got knocked out with the windstorm. There may have been a blackout during COVID period. So there we go. Four burners going great. And they gave him plenty of heat in the kitchen, I take it, and throughout the unit. So, you know, when you're cooking and everything like that, obviously the stove brings on a lot of heat in the kitchen, and that can spread to several rooms in the house if you keep your doors open. But I can recall my wife when she's cooking or baking a cake or something like that. It's nice and warm in the kitchen on a cold night. And it, yeah, it's always nice whenever you haven't got a heater going. But yeah, it doesn't look bright, does it? You know, we haven't got choices. The way things are going, we're going to be converted to electricity rather than having gas with us. But yeah, times have changed, haven't they? You know, not like they used to be, not like when I was young, no doubt about that. The world's different world we live in today. All right, with the time right now, 5:53, we're going to pause, and I'm going to be talking to Linda Gidlin. She's hosting the program this evening, The Supper Club.
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0: Hello, Linda. You getting all geared up?
2: Yes, it helps if you have the studio on and your microphone on.
0: That's it. How you been? Did you have a great week?
2: Yeah, how about you?
0: Pretty good. I'm on air at the moment, and I hear background noises, and I don't know where they're coming from.
2: Really?
0: It's like a wind.
2: Oh, yeah. That?
0: Can you hear that?
2: I think so, yeah. I think it's the building.
0: Oh, don't say that. We're up a few flights, you know that.
2: I think it's...
0: There's a car park below us.
2: I know, but I think it's just the building. Don't tell anybody.
0: Anyway, whatever it is. Briefly, what's happening on your show this evening?
2: Well, we're being a bit retro, so I've got all sorts of people that haven't been on air for a while, like the Andrews Sisters and Dizzy Gillespie, and just looking back, stepping back in
0: time. Can you name the Andrews Sisters individually?
2: Of course not.
0: Oh, I can for you.
2: Go for it.
0: Pat Patty, Maxine, and Laverne.
2: Oh, wonderful.
0: There you go.
2: You get a star. No, you get an elephant stamp, I think.
0: Yeah, that's even better. I'll fit in the trunk. Oh, yeah, Patty, Maxine, and Laverne, they were the sweetheart of the forces, weren't they, along with Vera Lynn.
2: Yeah, that's right. And I can just see their, like, smiling faces, you know.
0: Back in the wartime.
2: Yeah.
0: And who else have you got?
2: Let's see. Somebody's doing crazy things with my...
0: Yeah, I can hear that. Don't know what it is.
2: No. The mouse is running all over. I haven't touched the mouse, and it's going all over the screen.
0: That's probably Papa Rat.
2: It's the mouse doing its own thing, right? So, yeah, I've got Papini sisters. What else? Janet Seidel.
0: Oh, yeah.
2: My goodness.
0: Not
2: who
0: only
2: else?
0: We've got noises in the studio, we've got mice working on the mouses.
2: Things are a bit crazy here, I think. Yeah, here we go.
0: We're going to look forward to your show anyway.
2: Not working again, Ronnie. Like, oh my gosh.
0: Not to worry.
2: I've got out of Abingdon.
0: Yep.
2: Yeah. And Glenn Miller.
0: Glenn Miller's on the scene. Woo! You got all the war favorites.
2: Galapagos Duck.
0: Amazing.
2: And,
0: I tell you, he's a big fan of Galapagos Duck.
2: The connection on my headphones is going nuts again tonight.
0: That's all right. John Cummings is a big fan of those. Yeah.
2: Why me?
0: All right. Have a listen to this, Linda.
2: Oh!
0: See if you can guess who it is.
2: At least I can hear it now.
0: Have a listen.
2: Isn't that Nina Simone?
0: No.
2: No? I didn't hear a voice yet.
3: My baby don't care for shows. My baby don't care for clothes.
2: That sounds like Nina Simone. Is that her daughter?
0: It's a male.
2: Is it really?
3: My baby don't care for
2: Wow. Oh, yeah, there's a bit of difference I hear in the voice now. Yeah, yeah.
3: I don't places.
2: I have no idea.
0: I'll tell you who it is.
2: Yeah, please.
0: Jimmy Barnes.
2: Is it really? Good on him.
0: It's off his Rhythm and Blues set, and it's going to take us out for the evening.
2: All right, guy.
0: We'll look forward to your program after six.
2: Thank you. Bye-bye.
0: Bye, Linda.
3: My baby just cares for me.
0: Well, thank you, everybody, for your company this afternoon, and those of you that sent in text messages, and those of you on the phones too as well. It's been a marvellous afternoon, and I'm looking forward to doing the program on Saturday. All goes well. That'll be this Saturday, and then the following week we've got our tribute to the King, Elvis Presley. On Thursday, it won't be all of Elvis songs. There will be Elvis songs, but not Elvis Presley. There'll be others mixing in, doing his numbers. And that's all happening on Thursday, and then on the Saturday it'll be strictly Elvis Presley, marking the 49th anniversary. We do this each and every year. Whether you're an Elvis fan or not, that's what we plan on doing next week. But this Saturday we'll be doing all those beautiful European and continental sounds. Looking forward to your company. Have a great evening, everybody, and stand by for the news.

That's my cue. Oh, well, here we go. It is Thursday, of course, the 6th of August. And, it says possible showers today. You know, I haven't been in the studio like Ronnie has, so I haven't seen any showers today. 40% it was supposed to be. And they've actually removed any sort of prediction of what the temperature was going to be today. I don't think it got beyond 14, though. If you're really concerned, have a look. All right. Tomorrow, the 7th of August, Friday, minimum of 9 overnight, maximum of 16, and a 30% chance of rain, which means it's going to be partly cloudy and a little bit of a breeze. Light winds is what they're calling it, 15 to 20 kilometers per hour. We have Saturday, 9 minimum overnight, maximum of 17, and a shower or two, 70% chance of that. And the wind is going to be just a bit stronger, 25 to 40 kilometers an hour. And what do we have for Sunday? This is quite severe looking. It says rain and windy, 10 overnight and 15 during the day, and 100% chance of rain. There you go. It's getting a little bit more and more, isn't it? And then Monday, it continues with the minimum overnight of 9, maximum of 14, and 95% chance of rain. And let's just go to Tuesday, just for the heck of it. 7 overnight and 15 maximum, 80% chance of rain. And that is it for the weather. So we're going to go back to, what are we doing here? Yes, we are. We are going to the supper club now, and I don't have the opening right now. Just a bit of a glitch for me. So we're just going to go directly into it. And you've already possibly heard what Ronnie said in terms of what's on tonight. So the first band up is the New Birth Brass Band. This band is from New Orleans, and they are not the normal kind of music that I would play on the Supper Club, but they're here tonight to bring us D-Boy. And this group would be one of the groups that you might have play at your funeral, walking up the streets and celebrating your life in New Orleans. So I'm going to turn the microphone over to them, and we'll see what happens.

If you haven't already done it, I would encourage you to investigate what a brass band like this would do in New Orleans for somebody's funeral. I had a friend who has passed, and his funeral was today, so I just thought, oh, that's a good tribute to play, and I don't think I've had that band on for such a long time, probably a couple of years. And when I first discovered what they do in New Orleans to celebrate somebody's life, because it really brings everybody in the community into the celebration, because they virtually walk down the streets playing that, and it's pretty awesome. So everybody knows something about what's happening in the community, and it's brings everybody together in a way. Yeah. All right, it is now 16 minutes after the hour of 6 o'clock here at the Supper Club on 96.5 Inner FM. Linda Gidlin behind the microphone for the Supper Club. Nick will be here next week as we continue to share the program with one another, okay? If you want to send a message in and you don't already know, it's 0456-965-965. I know we have a tendency to say 96.5, 96.5, but it might not always be clear to everyone. So 0456-965-965. And who do we have next? Galapagos Duck. So our very own people behind jazz here in Australia. So one of the things, I've got something sitting over the top of the information that I need, but I really do know it by heart already. John Conley is going to be featured in this track, and the track is called Flight Plan. All right, so let's have a listen to Flight Plan by I don't know if you know this group or not, but they're really funny, some of the stuff that they do. But let's find out about Flight Plan right now.

0: What a difference between the New Orleans band and Galapagos Duck, but it's all fun and energetic, isn't it? It's time for us now to do something to give you some messages. And when we come back, we've got Benny Goodman, and then the Jazz Police, Andrew's Sisters, and Dizzy Gillespie. So we're going back and forth in time tonight, as I sometimes have a tendency to do. So let's hear the messages and we'll be back.
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0: And we're back to the Supper Club with Linda Gidlin. Thank you. And we're going to Benny Goodman. And this is a track that you'll recognize. Well, I'll tell you the name of it anyway. Honeysuckle Rose, treated by Benny Goodman, right? So let's turn the microphone over to Benny. Here we go.
5: 462.
0: And we're back to the Supper Club with Linda Gidlin. Thank you. And we're going to Benny Goodman. And this is a track that you'll recognize. Well, I'll tell you the name of it anyway. Honeysuckle Rose, treated by Benny Goodman.

I believe that's a bit like an interlude. It just sort of ends so soon. So much of the modern music is more than 3 minutes long, and that was just under 3 minutes. Very good. So it's now 6:30 here at the Supper Club with Linda Gidlin, and we're going to go on to the Jazz Police. And I'm just going to turn the program over to them. And I've got some old information here about them. So while the track is playing, I think it'd be nice if I looked up and see how they're doing now, hey? So let's turn them loose. Yeah, everything's good.

Well, the jazz police are getting some notoriety on the internet, but I haven't found out if they're still doing things. I will get back to them, because that's what you do when you want to do it, hey? Gordon Goodwin is the band leader, though, and they've had some very good awards given to them over time, and they were originally out of Seattle, Washington, right? Now, what are we going to do next? Well, we're going to go to the Andrew Sisters. Now, these are one of those things that's really, really short. They don't mess around when they sing, okay? So this is Hold Tight, Hold Tight. And where is the right buttons? Here we go. Let's do that. And do this, and we'll bring them to air. Here we go.

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I like oysters, lobsters too. I like my tasty butter fish, chow. When I come home late at night, drip, drip, dripping on the window pane washes.

0: And thank you to the Andrews sisters for entertaining us tonight. Hey, Dave Graham Jr. has sent a message in. He's loving the retro. Thank you, Dave. And I bet you're probably making dinner at this time, too. So good on you. Let's do some messages, and then we'll be back with... who do I have next? Number 11 is Dizzy Gillespie. Okay, so let's do these messages and we'll come back and be dizzy. Okay, here we go.
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8: Hey, g'day. You got a minute to talk about organ.
0: With Linda Gidlin, and I don't know why that's on, but we'll stop that. Stop. There we go. Okay. It is now 18 minutes to 7, and I usually like to, around this time, remind you if you're going someplace that you need to be there at 7 o'clock to be careful and plan your time and make sure that you do it safely. Be kind to yourself as well as other people, in other words. Okay, so who's up next? We have Dizzy Gillespie. And what's he bringing us? He is bringing us It's the Talk of the Town. So like Dave said, Dave Graham Jr., it's a bit retro here, but that's what, you know, it's good to listen to what actually created jazz that we're listening to now, right? Not just what's happening now. Here we go.

I hope I haven't put you to sleep. Okay? I hope that Dizzy didn't put you to sleep. You just have to have different kinds of tricks every night, don't you? So you don't want to do the same thing all the time. I found out a little bit about Gordon Goodwin, who was the, one of the people that was really behind the Jazz Police. He actually established another band called, Gordon Goodwin's Big Fat Band, P-H-A-T. And unfortunately, he died in 2025. And because I was looking up the Jazz Police, I wasn't actually connected to what he really was doing after he was in the Jazz Police. So there you go. I've learned a little bit, and so have you, I hope. And what he was a composer, an arranger. He played piano, saxophone. Just very, very multi-talented person. And it's a shame that he's not here. And what we're going to do next is, let me see what I have organized here. Oh, yes, one of my favorites, okay? This is Stefan Grappelli and Django Reinhardt. And they are bringing us Daphne, all right? So let's get all of the ducks lined up here. Nothing to do with the Galapagos ducks, just the Linda ducks, okay? Righto, here we go. And we'll turn you over to a couple of my favorites.

Oh, there you go. I hope you did some toe tapping and maybe even dancing when no one was looking for that track. A couple of my really favorite performers and drew me into jazz more than anyone probably when I heard them quite a few years ago when Stefan was still alive, actually. Who's up next? Well, this is somebody that you know very, very well. And this track was, it is from a CD that's a collection called Ella and Her Fellas. And the four keys are with her, and this one's called Mama Come Home. So, wait a minute, here we go. We gotta do this, and this, and then this, and then Ella can sing.

I'm doing crazy things here, huh? No, not really. All right. Oh, look at this. Oh, Dave Graham Jr. is telling me what he's having for dinner. Whoa, that looks really good. I hope everyone else is out there getting some goals during this time. Whoa. I might have to write some of this down, Dave. Yeah. All right, let's get on with the next trick. And we're going for Charlie Parker, I think I did. Did I? Yeah. And it's called Now's the Time. Let's see how we go with this, okay? Let's see if I've got everything organized. Yes, I do. Yes, I do. Yes, I do.

And that's my cue again. Alrighty. So next up, it's 2 minutes after 7 o'clock here at 96.5 Inner FM with Linda Gidlin at the Supper Club. I'll be having supper later. Oh, what we have next is Fats Waller. How about that? I said we were going retro. You didn't believe me, probably, okay? So we have a very short track from Fats Waller, and this one is called, let's see here, what is it called? How Can You Face Me? Okay? So here he goes.

0: I don't know about you, but I've watched some of the videos on the internet about him performing, and he'd be pretty wild character, actually. Really wild. Very energetic, no matter what he's doing. It is 5 minutes. Oh, well, there's a dispute here. One clock says 5 minutes. One says it's 7:06. Okay? Let's not care what it is. It's just, let's just say it's almost 7:06. Okay? And we are going for a track by someone we really, really like. Well, two people we really, really like, Tony Bennett and Diana Krall. And this is called Love Is Here to Stay. So they are ready, and I am ready. So let's go.
1: Let it rain and thunder. Let a million firms go under. I am not concerned with

0: Well, I'm disappointed. That was not the track that I wrote down. Okay. I really would like to hear both of them. So what do you say that we put another track on by them, huh? Let's see. What if we do this? Let's see. Pretty sure that this is both of them. Let's see if we can manufacture two people that I expected, okay? Here we go. Nice work if you can get it, is what I'm expecting.
1: Holding hands at midnight, neath the starry sky. Nice work if you can get it, and you can get it if

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Who could ask for anything more?

Ah, well, that's more what I expected. I expected to hear two voices, yes. It is now 11 minutes after 7 here at 96.5 Inner FM. Linda Gidlin with the Supper Club. And I hope that Dave Graham Jr. is enjoying his steak. He's doing honey steak. We have to look into that. All right, what's next? I have Grover Washington and Bill Withers with a track that is called Just the Two of Us. So let's let it roll.

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9: And we're here at the Supper Club with 19 minutes past 7. And it is time to do the next track. And who is that going to be, she says. Aha. It is Jerry Mulligan and Chet Baker. And it's called Walkin' Shoes. So let's turn it over to

And yeah, that just gives you, like, you can imagine yourself walking, can't you? I can. It's good stuff. Really enjoyed that. All right, who's up next? Well, somebody that we haven't heard from for a while. She's clunking around in here. So we're going to hear from Don Burrows and the Melatones, and this is called Moon Glow. So a lot of the tracks tonight are familiar to you, I'm sure, because of them being retro. So let's hear from Don Burrows, okay, and the Melatones.

Oh, just trying to get the very last notes. And the Mellotones were a swing band, so that might have been a really different recording for them to participate in, actually. Yeah, so that's interesting. So next up is Out of Ebbingdon, and they are bringing us Keep On Loving You. And everything is ready, so we're going for it. Here we go. We're a swing band, so that might have been a really different recording for them to participate in, actually. Yeah, so that's interesting. So next up is Out of Ebbingdon, and they are bringing us Keep

sway. So a little bit of, nostalgia again, retro stuff. So let's let them have the microphone.

Just a reminder, if you don't know the group, out of Abingdon, they're a couple from New South Wales, and I haven't looked up what they're doing lately either, but it was nice to hear from them tonight. Thank you very much. And we're next going with the Papini sisters, and they are bringing

Tonight has been a bit of nostalgia for me because I haven't heard these voices for so long. Okay, let's keep going because there's more of that nostalgia coming up. What are we doing next? This is... think of the creativity of people making up the name of their group or, you know, whatever. This is the Loud Jazz Band, and the track is called Forever to You. Yes, you have to put the word in the middle, Linda. Forever to You. And they originally came from Poland. So let's turn the microphone over to them and enjoy.

Well, even though they call themselves the Loud Jazz Band, I thought that was pretty tame and relaxing and fits the supper club perfectly. So, we're going to go to another loved jazz musician and what is called a sideman. His name is William Gallison, and he is performing on this track with Janet Seidel. And it is called Stardust. And I've just noticed, hold on, something is not right. Nope. Okay. There we go. I've fixed what I think is a problem. Let's hope we've got the right track. Let's see. So let's hope that this is Stardust, okay? And it is currently 16 minutes to 8, so we have 16 minutes of the program left. Here we go.

0: That voice is just so remarkable. So remarkable to me, anyway. All right, we are going to go to messages at 11 minutes to 8. And then after that, we'll put in some more music and we'll turn over to moods.
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0: And that would be my cue to talk to you again. Righto. We're up to speed on having all announcements done. And yes, be ready for tomorrow morning and the different presentations that will be made all day tomorrow. Check into what you want to listen to. Next up is Count Basie's Orchestra, and the CD is called Basie's Bag, and the track is called Here's That Rainy Day.

Thank you for joining me on the Supper Club tonight. I'm going to leave you with Sarah Vaughn, and she's bringing us Make Yourself Comfortable. You take care and take care of those around you.

This is just Malboy for Red, recording artists, actors and athletes against drink driving. On stage, I love pushing the limits, but off stage, it's a different story. Get behind the wheel after you've been drinking, even if you're a little bit over, and you're in real danger of causing a crash and possibly killing someone. That someone could be your best friend. So if you plan to have a few drinks at a gig, then plan for a designated driver who won't drink, you'll make the road safer for everyone.

just love that last breath that takes Jewel to the end of that song. Foolish Games, her original composition, and beautifully done. She's such a poet and a storyteller, and with great emotion. And if you haven't researched Jewel's collection of music, do so, because she also released an album of poems where she reads the poems herself and penned herself. 6 minutes past the hour of 8 here on 96.5 Inner FM Moods. Relaxing radio for the next 2 hours to relax your mind, your body and your soul. And it's such a busy time of the year for all of us, eh? But we certainly hope you are well. And we'd like to thank Linda again for the supper club this week. Another great 2 hours of entertainment and a noisy crowd in the background there. But well, she controls that with the closer of the door. And so that way you can hear the music correctly. 6 p.m. and next Thursday will be Nick to do the supper club. And there's something worth looking for, because he certainly has a different style and very relaxing, and will just get you right in the right mood for Moods. Lady Gaga, an extraordinary vocalist, a looking woman, and of very much interest and art. And she was a pop music lady back in the 1980s, where she sort of first surfaced across the globe. And she dressed very unusual, looked artistic, and just a beautiful voice. And this is a perfect example of that. Here's Lady Gaga performing Your Song, originally performed and written by Elton John.

Have you ever heard a medley like that? They actually brilliantly mixed the words of two songs by the amazing Shania Twain. And she's got new releases out still, but I still love her old stuff. But from this moment on, and Still the One. And that was put together by Caleb and Kelsey, and they are global successful tribute artists, and well, you enjoyed that. I certainly hope you did as well. 96.5 Inner FM Moods, relaxing radio. And then we had Love Is All Around by Human Nature, Australia's favourite four boys that have been over decades over in Las Vegas performing shows there, just weekly. But they've come back to Australia, and I believe they're re-signed back in Australia and doing very well with concerts at the big venues. We also had Lady Gaga, Your Song, a cover of Elton John. 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He's proven himself very successful, not just in Australia, but globally. And here he is with his cover of Iris. Enjoy.

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But this act is titled Music Travel Love, and they are outstanding with their covers. 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

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Now, to back announce those tracks, we had Music Travel Love. And prior to them, we had Whoopi Goldberg, which we all know is a great actor, and in comedy films, emotional films. But she did a cover there of Roy Orbison's track, You Got It. Melanie C, one of the legendary members of Spice Girls back in the 1990s. She went solo and she's done extremely well, and she's got new material out now, and that's one of them, First Day of My Life. And we started the bracket with Dean Lewis, his cover of the Goo Goo Doo song from the 1980s, Iris. Here on NRFM, we're going to go to an acoustic version of Blondie's Call Me. Enjoy. And it's performed by Charisma Duo.

I think to myself, what a wonderful world. I see skies of blue and clouds of white, the bright blessed day and the dark sacred night, and I think to myself,

8:52 in the evening, 96.5 Inner FM, and what a heavenly voice that man had. George Michael taking us back to the 1980s where he pre-recorded that song, I Can't Make You Love Me. And if you're after another beautifully presented song, cover that, his name is Teeks, T-E-E-K-S, and the soulful voice that man has and does that song is just beautiful. And it's actually recording live. I've played it a few times on this program, but that was George Michael. We also had an instrumental there with sort of like ambient music and beautiful to go to sleep to. But the title of the song is Waterfall, and the act is DJ Stocksy. S-T-O-C-K-S-Y. Beautiful, relaxing music that gentleman does. We also had Ruben and the Dark, What a Beautiful World. And, of course, Louis Armstrong did the magnificent original of that in the 1960s. Charisma Duo, started the bracket there, Call Me. Acoustic version, an acoustic guitar, a cover of Blondie song. Here on 96.5 Inner FM, we'll keep that little bit of a jazz feel going. This one's a cover by Karen Sousa, and you won't believe it. If you know the original track, it's an alternative rock band, quite dark, but the way she's done it is beautiful. Here she is with Creep.

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0: A cover artist globally successful now for over a decade, John Adams, and dominantly all his songs are covers, but there he's done that piano cover of What's Up. We also had Kylie Minogue with a track from her album called Abbey Road Sessions, where she does piano solos and also a lot of jazz in that particular album. And it's basically the best of her, but remixes of her dance songs, Better the Devil You Know. And it's interesting to hear that Kylie Minogue doesn't do a lot of private functions, but she did one for a, what do you want to call them? recycling company in Australia, and he's one of the wealthiest men in Victoria, and at his home, yes, and she performed for him for a party, $3 million. I certainly hope she was in vocal form that particular night. And yes, Kylie Minogue has decided that she's been getting offers for these sports events and all that sort of thing, but she preferred to do shows at night because she can have all the lights and it's dark and everything like that. But she certainly made a name for herself and an amazing artist here in Australia. Bendetta Coretta, I loved her for years, and that's a recording that she did, Dance Monkey, the cover, and recorded in 2021, featuring the pianist Danielle Vitali. We also start the bracket with Creep, and performed by Karen Sousa. We're going to take a short break and come back with further moods for you, so stay with me, won't you? We'll be back on the other side of these messages.
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Romeo, sing the streets a serenade, laying everybody low with a love song that he made. Find a convenient streetlight, steps out of the shade, says something like, "You and me, babe, how about it?" Juliet says, "Oh, it's Romeo. You nearly give me a heart attack." 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

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And I dreamed your dream for you, and now your dream is real. 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

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I can't do anything but be in love with you. And all I do is miss you and the way it used to be. And all I do is keep the beat and bad company. And all I do is kiss you through the bars of writing.

You may remember her voice back in the 1980s and 90s. And her first single was titled, and she's an Australian artist, first single was titled Torn. Natalie Imbruglia. Magnificent voice, and still today, perfection. And that's a beautiful track of her last album that she released, Firebird, the title track. Prior to Natalie, we had Passenger, Romeo and Juliet, a cover of Dire Straits, a classic track back in the 1970s. And Passenger became a global success with his first single, Let Her Go. We also had Maddy Diaz, and who is a busker here in Australia, and her first single, Resentment. An instrumental there titled Hymn, as in church hymn, and the act was Merzi. We also had another busker from Melbourne, and brilliant guy. I've met him, and his voice is just great to listen to. Rod Coody, All to Myself. But that particular track was his own pen song. 96.5 Inner FM, 9:33 in the evening. 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And just a message that came through, George Rinsky, thank you very much for your text there, and I'm glad you enjoyed that particular song. And don't forget, George is on straight after Moods with A Beautiful Noise, and great show, entertaining. And you can relax with George as well. You can be guaranteed of that one. But yeah, from 10 o'clock, Beautiful Noise with George. The next track is Diana Krall. Love her voice. Seen her live at the Arts Centre in Melbourne years ago. And to put her with an orchestra is just an absolute dream to listen to. But here she is, a duet with Sarah McLachlan. And Sarah had a huge success back in the 1980s with a song titled Angel. And it was her own song. And it was a song that actually touched so many different age groups. It was very

naughty girls, don't get hurt, can't feel anything. When will I learn? I push it down.

Sun's up, I'm a mess. Gotta get up now. Gotta run from this. Here comes the shame.

0: track titled Chandelier. Damien Rice, an incredible cover of that particular song. We also had Kevin Sim and Blame Jones, cover artists, doing Lose Control, the acoustic cover. And also a cover to start the bracket, Diana Krall and Sarah McLachlan, If You Could Read My Mind. 96.5 Inner FM, 13 minutes to the hour of 10. We're coming to the Power Voices. 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

Beautifully done vocally. Gareth Malone Voices. It's an academy where they teach people to sing, and they just sang heavenly. Nights in White Satin, originally recorded by the Moody Blues. We also had Michael Bolton and the Children Choir with Hallelujah. And Luke Evans started the bracket with the Power of Voices with Love is a Battlefield. Originally a great rock track during the 1980s for Pat Benatar. We're just approaching 10 o'clock and big day tomorrow. Plenty to listen to. We've got some overnight music coming up. Beautiful noise. We'll be up in just a moment's time. Enjoy with George. Take care. Be good. Enjoy what you do, be safe, and look after each other.

morning again. Good morning and welcome to another 2 hours of What a Beautiful Noise. I'm George Krupinski and we'll be unpacking two songs today as we normally do. The first of which is a song that I unpacked with Ethan Lonsdale about 3 years ago. In fact, it's just over 3 years ago, called The Living Years by Mike and the Mechanics. And the reason I'm having another look at it is because I listened to the tune about 2 days ago and I thought to myself, there's more to these lyrics than perhaps we anticipated those 3 years ago. So I thought, let's have another shot at it. Mike and the Mechanics, The Living Years, and the other one is one of my favourites. It's a song that's both a jazz song, it's been a pop song, it's been covered by so many different people, and on this occasion it's a track that was recorded by Robbie Williams. It's called Mr. Bojangles, and as I said to David, it's a song about human dignity in rather extraordinary circumstances. So I'm looking forward to doing that. But first, let's start off with a Canadian pianist and singer. Her name is Diana Krall, and she's singing a song that perhaps deals with a breakup in romantic terms in a blasé way, perhaps. Anyway, you'd be the judge of it. Diana Krall, and It's Just One of Those Things.

listening to What a Beautiful Noise, right here on 96.5 Inner FM, with your host, George Krupinski.

Ah, beautifully played. The lady was called Nikki Parrott. In fact, she's still called Nikki Parrott, a great string bassist from Queensland who has got a great international reputation, did a lot of work in New York. Before that, as I said, Diana Krall with Just One of Those Things. You're tuned to 96.5 Inner FM. I'm George Krupinski, and the program is called What a Beautiful Noise. And for those people who have not heard the program before, it's all about unpacking the lyrics. It's songs that sometimes we hear, but we don't often listen. And that's the idea of the program, to unpack those beautiful lyrics and look at the emotional journey that the lyricist has had, and often the singer is one and the same. So we'll be unpacking The Living Years by Mike and the Mechanics, and I'll also be looking at Robbie Williams' version of Mr. Bojangles. In the meantime, let's go to, we were dabbling in the 2000s with Nikki Parrott and Diana Krall, but let's now go back to the 60s. All the Leaves Are Brown, The Mamas and the Papas.

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Title of the song is Betty Davis Eyes, and the performer is Kim Cairns. And the song won the Song of the Year and the Record of the Year back in 1981. It was written by Donna Vase and Jackie DeShannon in 1974. And those three ladies, Donna, Jackie and Kim, received a letter from Betty Davis, the actress who won something like two Academy Awards, who at the time was 73. And she wrote to the three of them and said, "Thank you for making her part of modern times." And she said her grandson now looked up to her. There you go. Betty Davis Eyes by Kim Cairns. You're tuned to 96.5 Inner FM. I'm George Krupinski. The program's called What a Beautiful Noise. And let's hear a little bit of Michael Jackson. We'll listen to The Man in the Mirror before we unpack Mike and the Mechanics, The Living Years. Man in the Mirror. What more can I say? I'll look into that. That's the way to say it.

Michael Jackson, The Man in the Mirror, from the album Bad that was released in 1988, and it topped the Billboard Hot 100 for 2 weeks. But interestingly, when it was first released, it only got to number 21, but when he passed in 2009, they obviously re-released the song, and it peaked at number 2, and hence the great sales. So it goes to show the marketing people, they're forever on the alert to put out stuff that will sell, and that obviously did. You're tuned to 96.5 in RFM. I'm George Krupinski, and the program is called What a Beautiful Noise. And the first track that I'll unpack today is by Mike and the Mechanics. The song is called The Living Years, and as I said earlier on, I have looked at this before, but having heard the song again, I thought, now there's more to this than meets the eye, and perhaps it'd be worthwhile unpacking it again. So Mike and the Mechanics, they're an offshoot of the British band Genesis, who had Phil Collins as their drummer and vocalist, and Mike Rutherford, the bassist of Genesis, decided that he was a little unfulfilled with the style of music that Genesis was producing, and he wanted to experiment with new material. But he realised that he was much more creative when there were other people working around him, with him rather, and so he worked with a Scottish singer, writer and composer, a guy called B.A. Robertson. And this song was written by both of those after both of their fathers had recently died. But the lyrics were written solely by Robertson and centred on what he thought were the unresolved friction between him and his father. Now, interestingly, the song was sung by a guy called Paul Carrick, who was a member of the band, who also had an emotional attachment to the song, having lost his own father when he was 11 years old. So those three guys obviously decided that this issue in their lives was something that needed to be expressed, and hence the song The Living Years. What I'll do, as I normally do, is to go through the lyrics, and then I'll come back and give you my impressions, and that they are my impressions. I don't hold any particular license to professionally comment on these songs. It's just my take on it, my own experience in life that has led me to have certain thoughts and perceptions. And really, when you're listening to it, you're in the same category as I. So I'm unpacking it from my perspective. It's open for you to do exactly the same. Let's have a look at the lyrics. Quote, "Every generation blames the one before, and all of their frustrations come beating on your door. I know that I'm a prisoner to all my father held so dear. I know that I'm a hostage to all his hopes and fears. I just wish I could have told him in the living years. Crumpled bits of paper filled with imperfect thought. Stilted conversations. I'm afraid that's all we got. You say you just don't see it. He says it's perfect sense. You just can't get agreement. In this present tense, we all talk a different language, talking in defense. Say it loud, say it clear. You can listen as well as you hear. It's too late when we die to admit we don't see eye to eye. So we open up a quarrel between the present and the past. We only sacrifice the future. It's the bitterness that lasts. So don't yield to the fortunes you sometimes see as fate. It may have a new perspective on a different day. And if you don't give up and you don't give in, you may just be okay. I wasn't there that morning when my father passed away. I didn't get to tell him all the things I had to say. I think I caught his spirit later that same year. I'm sure I heard his echo in my baby's newborn tears. I wish I could have told him in the living years. Say it loud, say it clear. You can listen as well as you hear. It's too late when we die to admit we don't see eye to eye. I think I caught his spirit later that same year. I'm sure I heard his echo in my baby's newborn tears. I wish I could have told him in the living years. Say it loud, say it clear. You can listen as well as you hear.

with Ethan Lonsdale 3 years ago, and it was just when I listened to it recently, I could feel the emotional tug, and I listened to the words again. I thought, no, there's more to that that we didn't look at perhaps last time around that I wanted to share with you today. And it's a remarkable song because it doesn't simply grieve a father; it grieves the conversations that never happened. The regret is obvious. He never said the things that mattered while his father was alive, and that hit home for me then and again last time I heard it. But if that's all we hear, I think we miss the deeper message, and that this isn't really a song about death. It's a song about communication whilst we're still alive. Well, all right, let's have a look at the lyrics. It starts off, "Every generation blames the one before, and all of their frustrations come beating on your door." Now that sort of, that widens the lens, because this isn't one family story, it's everyone. Every generation. It says every generation inherits the successes, the mistakes, the fears and the values of those that came before. And parents often believe that they're protecting their children by passing on what they've learnt. But children often experience those same lessons as limitations. Neither side is entirely wrong. Each is simply standing on a different ground. The tragedy begins when blame replaces curiosity about the context. And the interesting thing too is that children inherit far more than eye colour or a surname from those that bring them into this world. As I indicated earlier on, I don't have expertise in this subject. I just started searching for what is passed on from generation to generation. And as I started to dig, I came up with some fascinating data. I thought this would be interesting for you. Famine and war leave a lasting molecular scar that alters the health of children and grandchildren who never experienced the trauma firsthand. There's a thing called the Dutch Hunger Winter that was studied between 1944 and 1945. And during World War II, the Nazi blockade of the Netherlands plunged the population into severe famine. They dropped their rations to roughly 400 to 800 calories. Now, just to give this some context, the average man consumed something like 2,500 calories, women about 2,000. So basically, during those war years, there was a 66% or thereabouts reduction in the normal intake of food. Children who were still in the womb, as it were, had a specific chemical tag removed from one of their genes, which regulates human growth and energy. And the impact was that decades later, these same children grew up with permanently lowered metabolism. In other words, their bodies were reacting to a wartime situation that their parents experienced, that they didn't. And in fact, this went further than just the children. It went actually to the grandchildren. And as a result of that, these kids experienced higher rates of obesity, type 2 diabetes, schizophrenia, heart disease, because they were reacting as if they were part of that war experience. And so this was passed down through the genes. And this applied also to the Holocaust post-traumatic stress disorder. Studies on the children of Holocaust survivors showed that the physical starvation is not the only trigger. Intense psychological terror alters the genetics as well. The survivor of Nazi concentration camps passed down their altered stress regulation systems to their children, even though those children didn't experience it. And so that shift left children and grandchildren highly susceptible to anxiety, depression, and post-traumatic stress disorder, despite living now in a peaceful, safe environment. That's just an indication of how much we pass on from one generation to another. Now, look, as I read it, the field apparently is still developing, and scientists agree that trauma can leave biological traces that affect later generations, but there's still a lot of debate about how much is due to inherited epigenetic changes versus family environment and parenting and the experiences we live. But as I dug into it, one of the most encouraging discoveries is that the gene expression can change throughout life, depending on your nutrition, exercise, supportive relationships, stress reduction, meaningful purpose,
sleep, all these things impact. And so these genes don't necessarily have to have the impact that they do on some. And I thought that was fascinating, because not only is it the values and the beliefs that we pass on, there's so much more that we pass on. Not all of it is a sentence. It can and is changeable. So the lyrics say, now I know that I'm a prisoner to all my father held so dear. I know that I'm a hostage to all his hopes and fears. Now, when Rutherford and Robinson wrote these words, and I thought they were beautiful, they were speaking poetically about inherited beliefs, fears and expectations, and they weren't talking about genetics. The important question then becomes, if we inherit beliefs, fears and expectations, are we condemned by them? And the song answers, I believe, in a very strong way, the answer is no. I know that I'm a hostage to all his hopes and fears. We inherit dreams we never choose. Sometimes our parents' greatest hopes become our greatest pressures. Sometimes their deepest fears quietly become ours. I know that Dad, who was a product of the Second World War, he was a prisoner to his fear of the insecurity that the war brought out. He recognised that and he was imprisoned by it, and he passed that on to us. In other words, he encouraged both my brother and I to pursue occupations that he believed were secure. Notwithstanding, it didn't float our boats, it didn't inspire us, but nonetheless, he virtually insisted that we pursue a career in either insurance, banking, or the public service was his approach. He did it because he felt that was necessary for our survival. It wasn't. The words go, I just wish I could have told him. And that line carries the emotional weight of the song, really. Regret almost always arrives too late, doesn't it? The words we rehearse for years rarely become easier to say. You know, love, forgiveness, gratitude, understanding. Part of conversations we assume we'll have tomorrow. Always tomorrow. The lyrics could say, crumpled bits of paper filled with imperfect thoughts, stilted conversations. I'm afraid that's all we've got. And it's a beautiful image, but the sentiment sort of tugs at the heart, doesn't it? Crumpled paper, letters never sent, thoughts started but left, stilted conversations. Yeah. When I think back, Dad and I were good at discussing practical things, but never discussing emotional ones, ever. The lyrics say you just don't see it. He says it's perfect sense. You just can't get agreement in this present tense. It's not an argument about facts, it's about perspective. Both people may be perfectly sincere, both may be completely convinced, yet each interprets life through entirely different experiences. Now and again, conflict doesn't arrive because someone's wrong. It happens because everyone believes their experience is universal. In other words, they believe everyone's looking through the same eyes, and we're not. The lyrics go on, we all talk a different language, talking in defence. And I reckon this must be the key line in the entire song. It doesn't say we speak different words, it says we speak different languages. And often when we're speaking, we're coming from our emotional world. Now, fear has its own language, so does pride. Pain has another one. And when we're defending ourselves, we stop listening. I remember arguments with my father. I wasn't listening to him. I was trying to make my point, and he was doing exactly the same. And, yeah, conversations that just were inconclusive and disruptive to the relationship. You see, our goal switches from understanding to winning. If only he or she or they could see it my way. Both sides are internally shouting, why don't you listen to me? If only you listened to me, then you would understand. But no one's listening. And so the lyrics go on, say it loud, say it clear. You can listen as well as you hear. Most of us assume communication is speaking. The song suggests the opposite. The real communication begins with listening. Hearing is automatic. Listening is intentional.
It's much the same as the lyrics of all the songs that I look at. We hear them, but it's not often that we listen to them. And it's the same with the conversation that goes on between two people. Listening is intentional. Hearing notices sound. Listening searches for meaning. The lyrics go on, it's too late when we die to admit we don't see eye to eye. Yeah, well, honest conversations don't have to begin with proving who's right or wrong. In fact, it rarely succeeds when it does. Facts invite debate. Feelings invite understanding. Beginning with the term, I feel hurt, or I feel frightened, or I feel as though we've lost each other, opens a door that arguments usually keep closed. We don't need a perfect agreement to find peace. It's not realistic to expect it. But what's needed is the courage to reveal our hearts rather than defend our positions. And in the conversations with my father, I do remember the need to defend positions. So it goes on. So we open up a quarrel between the present and the past. We only sacrifice the future. It's the bitterness that lasts. And what they're saying is that whenever today's relationships become battleground over yesterday's wounds, tomorrow quietly pays the price. Kids inherit conflicts they never started. Families repeat patterns no one intended. Communities divide over historical grievances. And the future is sacrificed because no one's prepared to put down the weapon first. And that's the case not only in personal relationships. When you look at the news, when you look at what's happening in regards to the world and the relationship between countries, who's going to put down their weapon first? No one. And that's why it continues. The words say, don't yield to the fortunes you sometimes see as fate. It may have a new perspective on a different day. And so the song now sort of offers hope. The future isn't fixed. Perspective changes, people mature, soften, children understand more as they age. Time rarely changes the past, but it often changes our understanding of it, which provides opportunities we're free to take up or pass on. And the final verse, and I think this, well, not exactly the final verse, but these words, I wasn't there that morning when my father passed away. Now the story becomes painfully personal. The abstract discussion about generation suddenly has the face. The singer's father is gone. Now, every unsaid word becomes permanent. Then he goes on to say, I think I caught his spirit later that same year. I'm sure I heard his echo in my baby's newborn tears. The ending is extraordinary because the cycle goes on. Now the son has become the father. And I read the words as the perspective he wished he'd had earlier. It arrives, but sadly for him, just too late. He recognised that his father's voice lives on, not just in memory, but in the next generation. Now comes the question. Will he pass on the understanding that he achieved, or simply pass on the regret? The song quietly asks questions most of us avoid. I mean, what conversations are we postponing? What motives have we not sought to understand? Are we listening or are we merely preparing our defence? Which hurts have become family traditions? And I know some within my close family, which you could say became family traditions. I won't go into them, but I'm well aware of them. And what words are waiting for that one day when I finally will share my thoughts? Yeah, well, the living years to me is about relationships where love exists, but communication still represents lost opportunities. And that's what I listened to again the recent times. It reminded me that understanding rarely comes from winning an argument. It comes from becoming curious. Curious enough to ask, help me understand how you come to see the world this way. It's simple, but it's really powerful. My take from the story that Mike Rutherford and Robertson put to music was that perhaps its greatest wisdom lies in this gentle warning. The conversations that matter most can't be spoken at a funeral. They belong to the living years.

Northern Ireland's Fergal Sharkey with A Good Heart is hard to find. I keep on thinking of Christian Barnard, but perhaps not appropriate. Good Heart is hard to find. That was written by a lady called Maria McKee, and it was about her relationship with a keyboard player in another band. Obviously, a positive relationship. You're tuned to 96.5 Inner FM. I'm George Krupinski. The program's called What a Beautiful Noise. And shortly I'll be looking at Mr. Bojangles by both Robbie Williams and Sammy Davis Jr. because they have two different interpretations, which I'd like to highlight. In the meantime, a bit of the Beatles. And this is Revolution from 1968. John, Paul, George and Ringo.

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Numbers, which they released in 1983. The lead singer was Boy George, and in an interview he explained, and these are his words, the song is about the terrible fear of alienation that people have, the fear of standing up for one thing. It's about trying to suck up to everybody. Basically, if you aren't true, if you don't act like you feel, then you get karma justice. That's nature's way of paying you back. Well, there you go. An honest thought and a lovely song. Karma Chameleon by Boy George, leading the Culture Club. You're tuned to 96.5 Inner FM. I'm George Krupinski. The program's called What a Beautiful Noise. And the idea is to have a look at the lyrics that we so often, we hear them, but we don't often listen to them. And that's what I enjoy doing, is to now look at some of these songs and look at the emotional journey that's attached and see what I get out of it. And we've got a number of listeners. Good on you, Tim. He's listening to the program. And no, Tim, I didn't ride the bike this morning. I walked the dog, and I found it necessary to put a coat on the dog. It was that chilly, and I thought, am I going to do this? Nah, I'll leave it for another week. The bike can wait till next week. It'll do all right. We've got a message too from Christopher's mum, Moira. Hello, Moira. She says, love the unpacking of the song and how cultures can show signs down the track despite not experiencing it. Maybe if this was made public, then maybe Australians would understand the impact of the stolen generations on Indigenous Australians today. Cheers, Moira. You're spot on. Moira, I think decisions are so often made without forethought. There is so much research that's available, and yet decisions are made, I think, for reasons that perhaps I won't canvass. Sad, but yes, the repercussions go on generation after generation after generation. Johnny O'Keefe, oh, he's still well. Good on you, Johnny. He says, well done, George. The combination of those two songs brought a suppressed tear to my eye. Johnny, I can tell you, yesterday when I was just checking to see and playing the music, it did the same to me. It's amazing how the beauty of lyrics touch the heart, and that's what I was. I'm so impressed with some of the words that are included in music. It's poetry based on life experience, and when those three blokes got together and wrote The Living Years, it must have been a fascinating conversation that went between the three of them. Wonderful work by them, and I too feel the emotional tug when I play some of this stuff. Let's go now to the Beach Boys with a bit of Barbara Ann before we open up Mr. Bojangles by Robbie Williams. 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

Thank you.

what wonderful things groups are. They do the recording and then they muck up the lyrics and then they go back to the chorus. And at the end of it, they think, well, we had so much fun doing that recording. Perhaps we'll put it out as is. And they did. Beach Boys and Barbara Ann. All right, well, now let's move on to my second unpacking today. It's a song called Mr. Bojangles, a song that I first heard by Sammy Davis Jr., but I decided to play first the Robbie Williams version because it's a slightly different take, and Sammy Davis Jr. a little later on. It's a classic song. It's a song that is both a folk song. It's been recorded by many jazz artists. And it was written by a country folk singer called Jerry Jeff Walker back in 1968. And it was inspired by an encounter with a homeless street performer in a jail in New Orleans. Jeff Walker was arrested and booked for drunkenness in New Orleans back in 1965. He served a brief stint in jail, as you do, and in it he met an elderly man who was obviously down on his luck, as they say, a street performer who was affected by alcohol. And when police asked for the man's name, he refused to give his real identity because of other legal problems. Instead, he used the alias Mr. Bojangles. Now, there is a legendary black tap dancer called Bill Bojangles Robinson, but this is not that man. The man in the cell was actually white. He was a white street performer because in New Orleans, the jail cells were strictly segregated by race at the time, and Walker and the old man were locked in the white section of that facility. And the performer had simply borrowed the nickname from Robinson because he too was a dancer, and that's really what the song was all about. Walker was so moved by the encounter, he wrote the song as a tribute to the man and the spirit of his resilience. He recorded it in 68 and it's been covered by, as I said, Sammy Davis Jr. and the Nitty Gritty Dirt Band has a version of this as well. So let's have a look at the lyrics and then we'll unpack. Quote, I knew a man Bojangles and he danced for you in worn-out shoes. Silver hair, a ragged shirt and baggy pants. The old soft shoe. He jumped so high and then he'd lightly touched down. I met him in a cell in New Orleans. I was down and out. He looked to me to be the eyes of age. As the smoke ran out, he talked of life. He talked of life and he laughed. He clicked his heels and stepped. He said his name was Bojangles and he danced a lick across the cell. He grabbed his pants and a feathered stance and he jumped so high. And then he clicked his heels. He let go a laugh, shook back his clothes all around. Mr. Bojangles. Mr. Bojangles. Dance. He danced for those in minstrel shows and county fairs throughout the South. He spoke with tears of 15 years how his dog and him travelled about. The dog up and died. After 20 years, he still grieves. He said, I dance now at every chance in honky-tonks for drinks and tips. But most of the time, I spend time behind those county bars because I drinks a bit. He shook his head, and as he shook his head, I heard someone ask him, please, Mr. Bojangles, dance.

dancing honky tonks for my drinks and tips. But most of the time I

Robbie Williams from his album Swing When You're Winning. 2001 he recorded this, Mr. Bojangles, the song that I'm about to unpack. And I've heard the song and I loved its melody for years, but for the first time I stopped thinking about the song itself and started thinking about the man it was about. Not because he was extraordinary, because clearly he wasn't. He'd become almost invisible, an old man, a drunk. He was homeless, sleeping in jail cells, the kind of person we often walk past without noticing. And Jerry Jeff Walker noticed. And I think in doing so, he gave him immortality. And that, to me, is where the unpacking begins. Some songs tell stories, some songs preserve lives. Mr. Bojangles is one of the latter. I don't think Jerry Jeff Walker set out to write about celebrity or success. He wrote about a man most of the world would have overlooked, an aging street performer he met in New Orleans jail cell. And yet beneath the worn shoes, the drinking, the poverty and the laughter lies one of the most moving questions any of us will ever face. And I think it's when life strips away everything we've built, what part of us remains? So let's unpack the words. Quote, I knew a man, Bojangles, and he danced for you in worn-out shoes. And the song begins, I think, with a lovely contradiction. His shoes are worn out, but clearly he isn't. And the two thoughts of the shoes tell the story of hardship. The dance and the song's context tells the story of a life force, a spirit, which comes out so strongly in the song. The lyrics say, silver hair, a ragged shirt and baggy pants. It's sort of painfully ordinary, isn't it? Our culture celebrates youth, beauty and success. This is the opposite, but perhaps it's more real. And I just sort of wonder how many remarkable people have we failed to notice because they didn't look remarkable. And as I listened to the lyrics and looked at them, I remember a time when I was quick to judge and dismiss someone. I remember it very clearly. It was in Kew, in High Street Kew, opposite the National Bank. There was this bedraggled man who was coming my way, and he sort of caught my eye. And it was such that it was one of those things I couldn't ignore him. So I wished him good morning. And he stopped, and he moved towards me, and he said something that I won't share with you, but it was so insightful, it stunned me. And I was shocked by this bloke. And he then continued walking, and it was one of those things that occurred maybe 3 years ago, and it still stayed with me. My judgment was of him was of no importance, but what he said to me changed it so completely. And that the lesson for me was that exists inside all of us. Let's go back to the lyrics. He jumped so high and then he lightly touched down, and I thought that's a lovely image. For a few moments, gravity disappears, yeah? The act is common, but the perception is grace. And what I particularly liked about that line is that it invites us to see the difference between what happens and how it happens. Anyone can jump, not many appear to float. And that brought back a memory of a film that I saw again many years ago. It was called White Knights. I think it was in the 80s. The point was, it was all about, and it starred a guy called Mikhail Baryshnikov, who was I think he was Latvian. He went to America, was naturalized. He was a choreographer. He was an actor, a dancer. But he was mainly known, I think, as a classical ballet dancer in the 70s and 80s. And in that film, I remember a scene in which he danced and he defied gravity. Ballet is not necessarily my art of choice, but that particular performance by him, it was effortless grace. It was beautiful to watch. And I remember that when I looked at the lines of Mr. Bojangles. And there was also a very attractive woman I saw jogging on the boulevard in Kew. And it wasn't so much the fact that she was attractive. What attracted me was her running. It was so graceful. It was stunning because I've seen so many sloggers working their way along the Kew Boulevard, and I've been one of those sloggers in my youth. But her, yeah, quite different. And we admire people not simply because they achieve great things, but because some of them seem to carry no burden in what they do, whether it perform
or just run. It's wonderful to watch someone where grace is often so obvious, and yet sometimes we have to look. I met him in a cell in New Orleans. I was down and out, says the lyrics. And there's something subtle here. Walker never places himself above Mr. Bojangles. They're equals. They're both behind bars. One was down and out physically, perhaps both were emotionally, but one was in the process of becoming a teacher and the other his student. Some of us, perhaps it was only me, believed and perhaps hoped that we could stop learning after school stopped, but it doesn't apply that way, does it? People are our teachers. Quote, he looked to me to be the eyes of age. And that's a sort of a curious expression to me, the eyes of age. It paints a picture of wisdom, doesn't it? Of eyes that have gathered much experience, meaning, wisdom. The wisdom you can't learn from books. The lyrics say, he talked of life, he laughed and clicked his heels and stepped. This bloke doesn't lecture. He just shares his experiences. And he dances. He does what he loves. He said his name, Bojangles. And that prompted me to think, it's a borrowed name. And perhaps we spend part of our lives wearing borrowed names. Your parents dreamt up a name and gave it to you. Someone asks, who are you? And you say, your name, your job title, perhaps even your job. But really, beneath the labels, who are we? There's an interesting exercise that I've done, and I'd recommend it. The way to do it is very simple. You get a piece of paper, an A4 piece of paper and a pen, and a timer. You set the timer for 15 minutes, and you commit yourself to sit there for the 15 minutes, no matter what. Start the timer, and on top of the paper, write the question, who am I? And then for the next 15 minutes, write every answer that comes into your head, no matter how silly it may sound. Write them all down. And when the timer rings, stop and turn over the paper. It sounds like an exam, doesn't it? Turn over the paper and, if possible, leave it till the next day. Don't read it then and there. Wait. And you will be, I think, surprised to say the very least when you reread what you've written after that break of a day or even a few hours. It's a very strong exercise. Back to the lyrics. He danced a lick across the cell. And so a prison cell becomes a stage. The bars remain, but he dances. He's free to do what he loves, to dance. You know, there are prisons that are built of concrete, and some prisons are built of fear, but within that we can still dance. He goes on to say, he danced for those in minstrel shows and county fairs. He once had an audience, applause, a purpose. Those days have gone, or have they? Perhaps purpose isn't where we dance, perhaps it's that we still do. That's what I liked about that. Now, he spoke with tears of 15 years how his dog and him travelled about. And this, to me, is the heart of the song. Why? Well, maybe I've had dogs and I've gone through this experience. He's not talking about his fame. He's not talking about success. He's talking about his dog. And why? I think because love leaves a deeper footprint than achievement. After everything life had taken from this bloke, this is what still brought tears to him. Relationships become the landmarks by which we remember our lives. And I suspect on our deathbed, if people who we think, that's what will focus our mind, the relationships we've had, not necessarily the holidays we've taken. It'll be about the people we've met and what that relationships have meant. The quote, the dog up and died. After 20 years, he still grieves. 20 years by which we remember our lives. And I suspect on our deathbed, if people who we think, that's what will focus our mind, the relationships we've had, not necessarily the holidays we've taken. It'll be about the people we've met and what that relationships have meant.

that love leaves an imprint, and some relationships become part of who we are. The passing of 20 years doesn't seem to diminish the loss, because he isn't simply remembering a dog. He's remembering companionship, loyalty, perhaps the last creature that loved him without condition. In that sense, his grief is not evidence that he's failed to move on. I think it's evidence that something precious once existed. So is that good or bad? Is it useful or is it distracting? And I suppose it depends. Does this grief keep him connected to love, or does it keep him disconnected from life? To me, the question isn't whether we still or should grieve after 20 years. I think the question is whether our grief walks beside us or whether we're still carrying it on our shoulders. And I've experienced both. I resonated with those words. Then he says, I dance now at every chance. Life's changed. The bright lights have faded, the crowds have thinned, and perhaps the applause has long since disappeared. Yet none of that determines whether he dances. To me, the dance has become separated from the performance. It's no longer something he does to earn approval. It's something he does because it expresses who he is. My mother-in-law was that way. My mother, Eva's mother, danced, and I watched her into her late 80s. But she just didn't dance. She became one with the music. It's hard to explain. But what I saw was music personified, and it was wonderful to see that. And there's a beautiful freedom in that, I think, when our identity no longer depends on recognition. We're liberated to keep creating, loving, serving, or dancing, simply because those things bring out the joy that's within all of us. And I've watched that in others, and sometimes now and again I get a glimpse of it myself. And perhaps that's why Mr. Bojangles is willing to give up his name. But he's not prepared to give up his dance. A name is what others use to identify us. Our deepest identity is revealed by what we can't or don't want to stop doing. We all have something that tells the truth about who we are. A teacher never stops encouraging, a gardener who still tends flowers, a musician who still reaches for an instrument, or a dancer like my mother-in-law who seizes every opportunity to move. I think the song invites us to ask a very personal question. If all the titles, achievements and recognitions were taken away, what would remain that still says, this is me? And I wonder how we'd answer that. So back to the lyrics. It says, most of the time I spend behind these county bars because I drinks a bit. There's no self-pity in this, just honesty. And I think remarkable people are rarely flawless people. They're wonderfully, and we are wonderfully complicated. The old man carries both dignity and weakness, and one doesn't cancel the other, in my mind. Then the lyrics say, Mr. Bojangles, dance. And what I got out of that immediately was the title, Mr. I think that's significant because it's a small word, but it's filled with dignity and respect. And society may see an aging street performer with little to his name, yet the singer refuses to look down on him. He's not pitied, he's not dismissed. In some ways, he's honoured by being addressed as Mr. And I think there's a subtle reminder here that every person deserves to be seen first as a human being, not as the sum of their possessions, their status or struggles, and that's what Mr. Bojangles did to me. And then comes the simple request, dance. Not because the audience demands entertainment, but because when Mr. Bojangles dances, he gives people something far more valuable than a distraction in a cell. And I assume his joy became contagious. For a few moments, he reminded others of a part of themselves that they may have forgotten, their capacity for, well, delights, wonder, resilience, hope. And I think the greatest artists don't merely help us escape reality. They help us rediscover something within all of us, that light that reality often buries, that notion of dancing, whatever it is within you, it's there. It's a question of whether it comes to light. And I think Mr. Bojangles, the song itself, brings that forward. It's an invitation to live, really. To me, the lyrics
were confronting in the cell in which Bojangles dances may not have been a may not

have been built by poverty, age, or the life he's led. It may be a prison that he constructed himself. And I believe we all build walls from our beliefs, the things we regret, we fear, the stories we tell ourselves about who we are. And those walls become so familiar that we mistake them for reality. And some of these walls that we create are almost laughable in their apparent silliness. But they're real nonetheless. And the perfect illustration that I have of my own personal experience was one about cups of tea. When my wife Eva was alive, I would always make a cup of tea for both of us. We never thought of having a tea alone. After she passed, it was at least 2 years, I'm not exaggerating, before I felt comfortable in making a cup of tea for myself. I'd built a wall. I could see the wall, but I refused to walk through it. And I could unpack why, but it's not necessary. It's the illustration, the fact that I recognise I built a wall over a cup of tea. And we build walls over a lot more serious things than that. The tragedy is not that the door is locked, but that we rarely think to try the handle. And there's a sort of an irony at the heart of this song, because even within that self-made cell, Mr. Bojangles still dances. Maybe we're not so different. We all set up boundaries, but we can all do things within those boundaries if we choose not to leave them. Some walls we can see are transparent, and some we accept as permanent, but they're not necessary. To me, Mr. Bojangles is such a fascinating character. He's not free, he's not imprisoned, he's both. And I think that's why he feels so recognisably human. His words, "I drinks a bit," can be read as more than a throwaway line. It's the only explanation he offers for where he's ended up. He doesn't blame society. He doesn't blame his upbringing. He doesn't talk about bad luck or other people. He just states a fact about himself. And there's a quiet acceptance that that's very different from self-pity. He may never plainly say, "I built this cell," but neither does he suggest that someone else built it for him. His life, like ours, becomes the result of countless small choices, one of which is captured in the understated phrase, "I drinks a bit." And the last layer of the onion, and I've spoken about this concept I have of an onion, in that it's interesting to peel back, because it's as you go down to the core of the matter, you need to peel it back. And the other thing that struck me about this song is that I don't think this is ultimately a song about a dancer, nor about homelessness, nor about a prison. I think it's about human dignity, about discovering that our deepest identity is not our occupation, not what we possess, not our reputation, not success. It's whatever remains after those things have been taken away. The old man had lost his career, his home, his dog, his freedom, yet Jerry Jeff Walker focused on one thing, his dancing. And perhaps the song leaves each of us with a question: what's our dance? I mean, not literally, but what's the gift, the quality, the way of being that remains ours regardless of where we find ourselves now? Is it kindness, curiosity, music, humour, faith, compassion, generosity? Life may change our address, our income, our health, our relationships, but it can't take away our dance. What I'm going to do is finish this off with Sammy Davis Jr.'s version of this, because it's different. Sammy Davis Jr. recorded this in 1968, shortly after it was actually written. And his interpretation of it, I think, makes it more interesting in a different way. So, without any further ado, Sammy Davis Jr. and Mr. Bojangles.

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Emerson, Lake and Palmer, Fanfare for the Common Man. It's a nice length, this program. Look, thank you very much for your company today. I'll be back next Saturday with some more unpacking. What I'll unpack, I'm not sure yet, but stand by. I'll keep you posted. George is coming up. George Moutsos with A Splice of Life. What a great program. It's uplifting, great information, and I love the music as well. So he'll be on air at 11 o'clock through till 1 o'clock this afternoon. So make sure you keep him company. Some great music here on Inner FM.

I thought I'd finish off with a bit of Fleetwood Mac. We've unpacked a few of those songs, but this one I particularly like, written by Christine McVeigh and recorded back in 1977. It's called You Make Loving Fun. We'll finish off with that. I do enjoy this fanfare, to say the least. All right, time to say goodbye. See you next week.

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4: Good morning, I'm Laura Devoy. A research initiative will be providing its evidence of anti-First Nations hate in Australia. Shannon Kirkwood has more.
5: The Tackling Hate Lab is due to appear at a parliamentary inquiry into racism, hate and violence directed at Aboriginal and Torres Strait Islander people in Melbourne today. Its most recent report has found online anti-First Nations hate is shaped by context. During the Voice referendum, most hate focused on opposition to the Voice itself, but last year it shifted towards direct attacks on First Nations identity. The report also showed misinformation, political events and media attention can amplify hate while First Nations public figures are disproportionately targeted. Tackling Hate Lab representatives will also be joined by Aboriginal organisations and unions at today's hearing.
4: A worsening bird flu outbreak has sparked debate over whether vaccinations should be used. While the Australian government is conducting pilot studies in non-poultry birds, New Zealand has already begun vaccinating some of its birds after completing a research trial last year. However, New Zealand used a different vaccine to the one that features in Australian trials, and questions have been raised over whether a similar approach would be viable with Australian birds. There have been more than 100 confirmed cases of H5 bird flu in Australia so far. Catholic bishops across Australia are calling for a more cohesive society. In a statement issued this morning, the Australian Catholic Bishops' Conference recommended a range of actions to build social cohesion, including listening intently and engaging with others who have different life experiences and ideologies. And it warned against using those differences to promote hatred, abuse, and violence. It's the second social justice statement to be released by the conference this year. At least 30 government soldiers have been killed in Houthi attacks on military camps in Yemen, the BBC's Enbarasan Itirajan reports.
6: The latest attack is the deadliest violence in years between Yemeni forces and the Houthis as the conflict has become the latest front in the US-Iran war. A spokesman for the Houthis said they attacked government positions with ballistic missiles and drones in response to an alleged military buildup backed by Saudi Arabia. A Saudi-led coalition has supported the internationally recognized Yemeni government during the civil war. The conflict had been largely dormant since an informal truce took effect in 2022.
4: The head of the United Nations has condemned Russian strikes on Kyiv this week, which killed 17 people and caused extensive damage to infrastructure. Antonio Guterres says the strikes were a clear violation of international humanitarian law. He says the latest series of attacks follows an alarming pattern of escalating strikes against populated areas. While both sides have denied deliberately targeting civilians, Mr. Guterres says all attacks against civilians and civilian infrastructure must stop immediately. Turning to sport, the AFL has refused to sanction Geelong after the club admitted one of its players signed a concussion waiver. News Corp revealed yesterday the Cats had signed a deal with an unnamed player who had a history of concussion but was cleared to continue playing, which saw him assume all legal responsibility for any further head injuries. Neither the AFL nor the AFL Players Association was aware of the document. In a statement issued last night, the AFL said any proposed arrangements that impact a player's legal rights and protections must in the future be approved by the league and the AFLPA.
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7: Good morning, the weather forecast for the coming week. This being Friday, the 7th of August, today is going to be a partly cloudy day with a slight chance of a shower, heading for a top of 16 degrees. Saturday, partly cloudy with a shower or two, tops of 16 again. Rain and windy on Sunday with a max of 15. Monday is going to bring us a cloudy day. Very high chance of rain, most likely in the morning and afternoon. Well, that's all day. And a top there of 14 degrees. Showers increasing on Tuesday with a top of 15. Wednesday, showers 14. Thursday, possible shower 15. And that's it, folks, for the coming week. It's not too bad. We need a bit of rain. It's been a bit dry this winter so far, in my opinion. Current temperature out there in Heidelberg, sunny Heidelberg, wasn't bad, is at 9.4 degrees. So, yes, the blackbird's singing and the wattle birds are yakking. It's not a bad morning.

Yes, and a big good morning. Welcome to another edition of Breakfast in Bed with Pete Forbes, going through till 9 o'clock. I've got some great tracks for you, so I hope you enjoy it.

It's 8 minutes past 7 o'clock, and just as a matter of interest, the traffic on Burke Road coming out of the cutting heading towards the freeway was a little stiff at about 6:30 this morning. So whether it's improved or got worse, I do not know, but bear that in mind, folks. In the meantime...

Oh, nice one. Eased into the program this morning with Chris Isaac with the Wicked Games. Big good morning out there to Evan, who's decided to get up on time this morning and, as he says, joins the early morning brigade. Best part of the day, Evan. Best part of the day. And good morning, Christopher. Christopher's sort of, he's been out and about, and there's a whopping report. He's been out to watch back rooms. Now, Christopher, I wish you'd pick movies that I can read the actor's name. So, Mr. Chiwetel Ejiofor. Chiwetel? I have no idea how to pronounce that. I feel like a newsreader. Chiwetel, whoever. Anyway, we will hear from Christopher just after 7:30. But in the meantime, let's get back and with one that's not so... lay back.

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1: It's 20 minutes past 7 o'clock and you're listening to Breakfast in Bed with Pete Forbes on 96.5 Inner FM. And we had a little bit of... It'll stop the rain from CCR, Creedence Clearwater Revival. Not going to have too much rain today, but have a little bit of a... bit of a drizzle through the week. And of course the track before that was AC/DC with Who Made Who. Don't mind that one. Wouldn't say I was a magnificent fan of AC/DC. However, they've put out some great stuff and in generally one of the top bands. But so there you go. One of my don't mind that track at all. Anyway, at 7:20, let's a few announcements.
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1: That's something I've got to work out. I'll be overseas when the census is on, so I'll have to get on the internet and find out exactly what I have to do. Good morning to Graham Lang, who is out there, who was filling in for me while I'm away for 2 weeks doing Breakfast in Bed. So Mr. Graham Lang will be your radio supervisor, if I can say that. And for the next couple of weeks, I'll be in Bali repairing the marriage. No, not quite. Good morning to Stephen, who's out there in Brunswick. Now, look, Stephen, I know I would like to do requests, but I'm limited. I am severely limited, so I don't do requests. You can throw one at me and I might have it for you next week, but it won't be me next week. But when I get back, we can have a bit of a chat and see what you want played. And if I can play it for you, I certainly will. I will leave it at that. And while I fiddle around here, we'll play another track. This one, well, we'll slow it down a bit. A bit of Brooke Benton. Don't mind this man at all.
8: In, where angels fear to tread, and so I come to you, my love, my heart above my head. Though I see the danger there, if there's a chance for me, then I don't care. Where wise men never go, but wise men never fall in love.

0: There's something screwy here.
1: It's doing it again. It's doing it again. We'll have another go. Have another go. Here we go.
0: Oh, that's positively therapeutic.
1: A little bit of a white sports coat from Marty Robbins. Yes, did enjoy that. Anyway, Peter, let's get back to the music.

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1: Rise and shine!
0: 7:30.
1: Then you rise, you shine.
0: He's always like this in the morning.
1: I'm not always like this in the morning. This particular morning, I happen to be seasick.
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7: Yes, thank you, Professor. Little bit of what did we have there, Peter? We had a white sports coat was in there from Marty Robbins. Also, of course, we kicked off with Fool's Rush In, great track from Brooke Benton. And we had Walk Away Renee from The Four Tops. Good morning to Timothy, who's out there listening. Always good to have Tim on board. He's one of our regular listeners, and I hope the day is a pearler for you, Tim. Also, we've got another message here from... yes, we've done, Stephen. Evan, it's almost time. Yes. Yes, thank you, Evan. Thanks for the reminder. Yes, push the button, Max. I'll have to play that one too. Hang on. We have been filling out these rubbish. I have a little message here that's interesting. It looks like a little diatribe here. This is from No Name. We have been filling out these rubbish census forms for years, telling us so the government can tell where will we be in a few years and where are we. To many people here, housing shortage, high costs of everything, just absolutely rubbish. Look, I see your frustration, understand your frustration. But then on the other hand, the census does enable the government to try their strategies and probably try to look after us the best way they can, but understand your pain. It's 32 minutes past 7 o'clock and it's time...

0: Well, yes, it's that time of the program when, if I can find it, here it is. Christopher. Christopher's out and about, and he's been to the cinema and watched Backrooms. Well, Christopher kicks off. Good morning, Pete. Last weekend, I watched Backrooms starring Arjafor. Oh, it's another one. Renee Raines. I'll just say Renee Raines. And, here we go. Mark Duplass. It is directed by Kane Parsons, who was only 20 at the time of filming. Backrooms is rated M for sustained threat, violence and coarse language. The movie focuses on Clark, played by Arjavor, who runs a furniture store that is having power issues. In his basement level, he stumbles across a hidden door which goes through what appears to be an unending labyrinth of rooms that gets weirder and weirder the further he goes. After finding these hidden rooms, he explains his findings to his psychiatrist, Dr. Mary Klein, played by Raines, who doesn't believe him. He takes two of his staff into these back rooms with him to film what they find. Clark comes across some weird people or monsters while in the back rooms and never gets out. As a result, Dr. Klein goes looking for him and enters the back rooms. Dr. Klein finds Clark, but then finds herself running for her life from a monster. Does she survive? And what happens to Clark? You're getting a bit suspenseful here, Christopher. You will need to watch the movie. This is an entertaining horror movie that keeps you on the edge of your seat. The declining mental state of Clark throughout the movie is well played, and the design of the various rooms is very interesting. The monsters and rooms are somewhat representative of AI as they take off reality, but look quite right. Sorry, Christopher. This is a good modern horror movie. I give Backrooms 3.5 stars out of five. That's on the high side, Christopher. So 3.5 stars from Christopher, the Breakfast in Bed movie critic, for his review of Backrooms. So there you go, all you horror freaks. Get out and see a movie. Very, very interesting. Will I go and see it? My daughter will probably go and see it, and her siblings will probably go and see it with him. But nevertheless, It's 30, no it's not, it's 24 minutes to 8 o'clock. I think it's time for a couple of messages, if I can find them. Where are we? Scavengers, one of my favourite ads.
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1: Yes, poor Jeffrey's up on the hoist at the moment. He's getting a few little glitches ironed out. So we wish you well, Jeff. And scurry back quickly. Right. I think it's time for a little bit of... Donny Elbert. Huge fan club out there, Donny Elbert. I'm trying to ignore Graham Lang's... It makes no sense to me. Well done, Graham. Anyway, let's get back to the music. And sometimes this computer that I'm working with is a bit like the one on, 2001 Space Odyssey. You press a button, but it just doesn't quite do what you tell it.
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1: Yes, it's 10 minutes to 8 and you're listening to Breakfast in Bed with Pete Forbes. Going through to 9 o'clock and then we've got the scintillating Andy with Friday Magazine. She's in here gargling with her... don't know what she's gargling with, in the throat, ready for 2 hours of entertainment. Anyway, Peter, you waffle. Where did our love go? Oh, my God. Donnie Elbert. Not a bad track, that. Also in there was The Winner Takes All. Now, there's a song that George could unpack. That I think it was it's Agnetha who was the one, the blondie in ABBA, who sang that. And she had a bit of trouble on stage singing that, and you wouldn't have to think too hard to wonder why. A great song, great lyrics, and of course the trouble within the couples within ABBA. Yes, bit Fleetwood Mackie, or vice versa. And of course we had in there Jerry Lee Lewis with A Lot of Shaking, one of the classics of the era.
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1: Oh, yes, Speedy Showers. I've got to send a big cheerio out there to the Three Stooges. Benny Boy, Max, the Minion, and that nasty, nasty, nasty little boy. I've heard great things about young Josh, who was made the duplicator. And it's going to save the feeding the world, feeding the world's millions in the future. You just put this stuff in, this duplicator, turn the handle, and out comes more food. So he came second. So we had to do a little chat in front of the class. Now, Josh is not usually a speaker. He's not a front man. He's usually a sniper tease sort of personality, little teaser with his brothers. But anyway, yes, kicking goals, Josh, kicking goals, mate. Oh, yes, went down to Moggs Creek last week for, they had this art festival, what do they call it? Surf Coast Art Trail. It's had some great stuff, ceramics, oils, watercolours, sculptures, everything. But I do find that buying art by Australian artists is an expensive business. Now, I wouldn't dare say that it's overpriced, but some might think. But nevertheless, it's a good part of the world. And Lawn surprises me. It's a very, very modern, uplifting little village is our Lawn. There's no more Ahab down there. But, yeah, it's a nice part of the world down that way. All right, at... oh, it's coming up to nearly 8 o'clock. So let's push the button. Hang on, where are we, Maxie? This is for you, mate.
7: There's never been anything like this.
8: Professor, your greatest creation.
7: Genius, work of genius, the finest parts from the greatest automobiles in the world. The Hannibal Twin Eights. And when it comes to the blizzards and the snowstorms, we will continue on just as planned. Push

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2: Good morning, I'm Laura Devoy. Australia's AAA credit rating has been reaffirmed by international ratings agency S&P Global. Treasurer Jim Chalmers says it's a powerful endorsement of the government's economic and fiscal management. S&P said Australia had modest public debt by international standards and singled out Labor's tax reforms as helping improve Australia's financial position. In a statement, Dr. Chalmers says the nation remains well-placed and well-prepared to confront global challenges. Independent Senator David Pocock has defended former NRL player Luke Bateman amid criticism over his failure to disclose work for a betting company. Mr. Bateman faced a Senate inquiry earlier this week where he spoke of his gambling addiction and alleged companies had offered him illicit drugs. It was later revealed he had worked for a betting company for 6 months in 2020. Responsible Wagering Australia has since questioned why this wasn't disclosed to the Senate committee. Speaking to the ABC this morning, Senator Pocock said that doesn't change his experience.
3: It's really interesting that the gambling lobby is trying to now paint him as unreliable. I think most people would probably hear that and say, well, clearly this guy was, one, an addict, lost everything he'd earned during a professional rugby league career, then worked in the industry for 6 months. He probably knows what he's talking about.
2: A teenager has been taken to hospital after being found in a car with gunshot wounds to his chest in Sydney's southwest. The male was found in the passenger seat of a car in Greenacre. Police believe he was driven there from a nearby location. A burnt-out ute was discovered in Granville hours later and is believed to be linked to the shooting. Police believe it was a targeted attack. The human preference for sweetness is being linked to the diets of early humans. With more, Shannon Kirkwood.
4: The universities of Glasgow and Sydney have released the research which suggests honey, fruit and other naturally sweet foods may have played a larger role in brain evolution than previously thought. The study has modelled the glucose needs of humans and their ancestors from 4 million years ago. It's found before the advent of cooking, which made starch-rich foods easier to digest, natural sugars supplied large amounts of energy to support growing brains. Lead author, Professor Jenny Brand Miller, says the findings challenge the view meat consumption was the key driver of human evolution and may offer an insight into why humans often crave sweet food.
2: The European Union's Migration Commissioner says the bloc is vulnerable if border controls depend on the goodwill of one neighbouring country. Magnus Bruno was speaking a week after 70,000 people forced their way into the Spanish territory of Ceuta on the North African coast from Morocco.
5: In 24 hours, tens of thousands of people crossed in one town, matching actually the population of the city, which is incredible. Nothing on this scale has happened in any EU external border in 20 years. The restoration of control that counted for little last week, actually, in the eyes of public across Europe.
2: That audio from the BBC. Turning to sport, North Melbourne has ended its five-game losing streak with a 15-10-100 to 11-11-77 win over the Western Bulldogs. It's the first time the Roos have defeated a top-eight side under coach Alistair Clarkson. He says he was pleased with the result.
6: The Dogs are a good side and we jumped out of the blocks and put scoreboard pressure on, which is just so important, but so hard to keep a good side like that down for the whole four quarters.
2: And in the NRL, the North Queensland Cowboys have bounced back from a record loss to beat the Gold Coast Titans 30-8.
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7: Well, where's the little... Yes, the weather forecast for the coming week, this being the 7th of Friday, the 7th of August. It's going to be a partly cloudy day with a slight chance of a shower becoming less likely this morning, heading for a top of 16 degrees. Saturday is going to be partly cloudy with a shower or two, tops of 16 there. Rain and windy on a Sunday. Well, that's pleasant. With a maximum of 15. Possible, rain. Rain again on a Monday with the top of 14. No wonder I'm going to Bali. Tuesday, this is the fly-out day. Showers increasing. Very high chance of showers, actually. Heading for a top there of 15 degrees. And Wednesday, showers with a maximum of 14. Thursday, a possible shower. and a maximum of 15
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7: Yes. Oh, little joke there. Thank you, Ange. Yes, it's going to be a wet week next week, but we cannot complain. Well, excuse me for a second while I choke. Oh, there's nothing like getting that little tickle in your throat you can't get rid of. Good morning to Margaret. Good old Margaret Coburn. She's been missing in action for a couple of weeks, and it's good to see that she's back in action. Exciting the airways. So, look, good morning to you, Marg. Yes, what was I had something. Oh, look, now here's something that might interest, especially Evan, because he likes these sorts of things. The wife said, Peter, come out and have a look at the car. There's a crack in the side driver's window. So she'd be down at the pond swimming and doing aerobics, water aerobics and handstands underwater and all that sort of stuff with her flippers on. And doesn't need flippers, really. No. But anyway, get back to the window. Yeah, the window was cracked. And so we thought, oh, look, you know, how'd that happen? We couldn't see where there was a mark or anything had hit it, but it just could have been a stress fracture. So we Googled everything about Mazda windows. Anyway, the thing is, we'll have to get it fixed. So we went down to the Mazda dealer to get a side window put in. $1,280 for a side window. And we said, oh, what? What's going on here? I remember in the old Holden, I replaced the window myself. But anyway, we did a bit of checking around, and there was another company who I won't name, but they're well known, and we got a quote of $685. So we said, yeah, right, you're on. So you can drop it around next day and we'll fix it. So, look, there's something to consider, isn't it? Some of these car dealers, the makes you think, $1,200, $600. But you get a genetic type of window with a lifetime guarantee. Anyway, the official window didn't stand up, so why would you worry? In the meantime, push the button. Interesting.

0: Well, I don't stand there with your beak open. Say something. Explain yourself. Your tongue's flapping, but no noise is coming out of your big mouth.
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2: It's 16 minutes past 8 o'clock and you're listening to Breakfast in Bed with yours truly, Pete Forbes. Yes, Walk Like a Man. Four Seasons, 1963, would you believe? Would you believe? Why is that whistling, Pina? Walk Like a Man, and in there also was When I Hear a Love Song from... we did play that, though, from Bobby and Laurie, and I forgot to back announce that. But it was The Wanderer from Dion. Also in there was Two Love Ways from Peter and Gordon. Yes, exciting stuff. Here we go. Well, player, it's time for a couple of announcements. So while I do a few admin things, here we go.
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2: 18 minutes past 8 o'clock. Yes, it's interesting when you think of getting repairs to a car. How much would a side window cost? What would be out of $1,200? What's the cost of the window? An interesting little thing to ponder. And also, you can get it done with a life guarantee, $600 elsewhere. So there's a $600 margin. Something, here it is. This is,
8: There's something going on around here that just don't add up.

everybody had to pay and pay. A hustle here and a hustle there. New York City is the place where they said he'd be. Take a walk on the

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Thought she was James Dean for a day. Then I guess she had to crash. Valium would have helped that patch. I said, hey, babe,

0: game still. What a little pearl that one was from Fishnet Stockings, would you believe? When I see the word or hear Fishnet Stockings, reminds me of our ex-treasurer. Can't think of his name. I can see him there. Out of, what was that musical? Rocky Horror Show. Come on, listeners out there. Can't think of him. Anyway, Folsom Prison Blues. Oh, I don't know how would that stack up against Johnny Cash's version on the Cooch Mar show. Folsom Prison Blues from Fishnet Stockings. Also, we had in there was Walk on the Wild Side from Lou Reed, and Trouble in Mind from Mr. Conway Twitty.
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0: What is going on here?
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0: God, he's hijacked the ads, the promos, the announcements, whatever you want to call them. Anyway, we'll go back and we'll try to play that one again. Now, we don't want to at once, but yes, Mr. Kuchmar, the All Happening Breakfast Show. That's I like his new promo. It's very good.
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0: Correct. And no, Tim, it's not Bill Shorten. It's, I can see him, it'll come to me. He was, yes, it'll come to me, mate, it'll come to me. Now, I was going to say something there, but I can't think of it. So I won't say anything, and I'll just push the button, Max, and have a little bit of Elvis Presley. It's 25 minutes to 9 o'clock.

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2: It's 18 minutes to 9 o'clock. And thank you, Bob. You nailed it. Alexander Downer. Yes, the man himself. Pauline Hanson can wear a hijab or hijab or shish kebab into Parliament, whatever, but you can't beat Alexander Downer in his fishnet stockings, Pauline. The left, yes. Second place, sweetheart, second place. Let's get back to earth. Hey, Little Girl from D. Clark. Great song. And Veronica from The Refreshments. Also in there was a medley, which I only played one part because I forgot the... I paid the med without the Lee. Elvis Presley with Money Honey. Bruce, simply the best. Thank you, mate. Yes, nice to hear speedy shower screens. I'm trying to. I've got to use my toes to close our fire screen. It's a bit, sort of catches a bit. They're a bit, you know, one of these big, Anyway, speedy showers. Might have to give them a tingle. Anyway, good morning to you, Bruce. Good to have you listening in, big fella.
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1: Don't worry about Daddy Boy. Don't worry about Daddy Boy. We're going to get into Paul McCartney here.
0: 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And if you don't understand any of this, just ask a 15-year-old.
2: Wonder what Andy's doing in Studio One. She's, I've woken her up. She was having a snooze. He was in there. Are you ready, Dave? We've got all our buttons pushed.
3: Oh, good morning, Peter.
2: There we
3: go.
2: What is it? Something to Worth, Houston, yes, to Eagle. Good morning.
3: Roger that.
2: Yes, roger that.
3: Roger that.
2: Yes. What have you got?
3: Well, today on the show, we're going to be talking to Lisanne Oliver, who's going to be talking about life admin and getting your life sorted, because she runs a company called Sorted. She's a professional organiser. And we're going to talk about just some tips and hacks. We all need some life hacks. I must admit, I find that the hardest part of life, getting, you know, not just paying bills, but getting things sorted, you know. So we're going to talk about that. And we've also got a mini segment of Monster Hunters, where Monster Hunters, Dr. Evelyn and myself...
2: Sort of Ghostbusters? Is it Monster Busters?
3: Yes, it's Monster Busters. Exactly what it is.
2: Monster Busters?
3: Yeah. And we went to the movies. We saw The Odyssey. So we're going to, of course, slay down the monsters. And
2: so what do you think of that?
3: Have a think about it. Wow. I thought it was... It's a lovely cautionary tale about how we navigate life and what would we do, and it teaches us, you know, things like we see examples of loyalty, disloyalty, we see examples of how setbacks and how we overcome them, the temptations from the sirens, and, you know, how we deal with them. And I just thought it was a wonderful sort
2: of... Tie me to the mast, sweetheart.
3: Yeah, exactly. It was an interesting scene, wasn't it, where he's tied to the mast.
2: They didn't explain it well, though.
3: Well, I think the thing is, it's such a complex thing written by Homer that he wanted to... I think that Odysseus wanted to kind of test himself. He was curious. So, because he had the support of his team he said to his team, don't untie me. I want to hear what this is on about. So he was testing his mind, and I thought that was, you know, a bit of strength of character there. So I think it teaches a lot about what it is to be human and the obstacles we have with tackling life. But we're going to be talking about also some of the science, the history, the psychology, the media studies and the literary studies, because we love to sort of throw ideas around here on Friday Magazine.
2: Fantastic.
3: So stay tuned. We will be looking at some of the inspirations that Homer would have got and some of the real science behind some of the phenomena.
2: I feel lacking. I didn't get all that.
3: Well, I think
2: but you know what? How it did affect me?
3: You probably did get it. If you think about it, sometimes the movie...
2: Well, I got it.
3: Well, you got it, but I'm sure you got it, Peter, because as we walk out the cinema, we go, wow, he was a pretty brave man in these situations, or wasn't it clever that he did that, but then he paid a price for that.
2: He did.
3: And so the consequences of actions, I mean... Yes, Evelyn and I are taking it sort of, we're drilling down, using our sort of academic studies to do an analysis. But really, it speaks to the everyday person about consequences of our actions. And we all think about that sort of thing. So everyone got it. Although I must admit, I don't know which session you went to, but the session that Evelyn and I went to, people were constantly going in and out of the movie. And I thought, is this an example of people not being able to concentrate, or sort of perhaps getting a bit tired about, like, why is this going on, or how do I make sense of this? Because sometimes you make sense of it later. And I thought maybe some of the audience was a bit impatient.
2: Yeah. Well,
3: were they a
2: younger audience?
3: They were very much a younger audience.
2: Half of them wouldn't know Homer.
3: Well, no, I didn't know Homer. It's something I've never studied or heard about.
2: Is that really? I thought you would have been on the Homer.
3: No, there's so much to know and not enough time.
2: Yeah.
3: And so late in life, I've come to this, just like people.
2: But you knew about the sirens and all that.
3: I knew about that from.
2: Well, there you go.
3: Oh Brother, Where Art Thou? Because I remember that film,
2: yes.
3: And I remember thinking, yes. What are these sirens? And then a friend of mine said to me, oh, don't you know this has got to do with Homer's Odyssey? And I thought, oh, I've not studied that. Tell me more.
2: Yeah. Well, so, I remember Elle Macpherson.
3: Oh, yes. Yes, she's a siren.
2: She was in that. Gordon Lindsay, wasn't it? He was the artist. He had a bit of that going on in his pond.
3: I'm not sure, actually. Mm. I'm not one thing I'm not good on in trivia competitions is celebrity stuff.
2: Yeah, well, neither am I. But you know what it did for me, that movie?
3: What's that?
2: I can't look at my pork sausages anymore.
3: Oh, really? Because of the people that turned into...
2: you can't say it to spoil it.
3: Spoiler alert! Well, look, it is... I think it's worth doing spoiler alerts because actually it helps you deal with the film. I watched a few YouTube videos because I hadn't studied Homer or the Odyssey or had sort of ever...
2: Or the Iliad.
3: Or the Iliad, yes, that's right. Mm. So I had to kind of like... I thought, I'll prepare myself for this movie. So I knew that the crew would turn into pigs. But can I give you a hint?
2: Give me a hint.
3: That's about. That is probably a herb that people ate long ago that made you a bit crazy because it acted on certain parts of your nervous system that made you a bit sort of hallucinate and also get down on all fours because you were not feeling good. You were feeling delusional. So we think...
2: There's many things I could say to that. Yeah, but anyway.
3: But yeah, so that, it's sort of like herbal drugs of the past that probably inspired Homer.
2: Hallucination,
3: so there's a bit of, yes. So there's a bit of science for you. Mm. For those of you who are medically trained or science trained, they're the cholinergic receptors in your nerves, which can do all sorts of damage.
2: Oh, yes.
3: Temporarily.
2: Yes. Look, yes. Look, Evan's telling me that he knew about Homer from Greek school.
3: Oh, did he?
2: Yeah. And also Evan wants to have send some incense and fridge magnets. Oh, yes. Good on you, Evan. Yeah. Yeah, we'll be into that. Sorry.
3: I suppose, I mean, you know, it is a classic Greek thing, so I'm not surprised Evan knew about it from Greek school because it would have been taught.
2: Look, it's huge.
3: Because
2: it's huge.
3: It's full of cautionary tales. Yeah. If you act this way, these are the consequences. Or if you sort of embody the idea of loyalty, the rewards are there.
2: Well, it's booked out at IMAX for weeks and weeks and months, I think.
3: I didn't want to go to the IMAX. I find the big screen a bit too overwhelming.
2: Yeah.
3: And there was also the option of going to a theatre with moving chairs and I thought, I get a bit queasy from rides. So I can't do that. So, but can I just say, just even on a normal screen in a nice chair, it is an experience. But go in open-minded and if you don't, I went in prepared knowing that I needed to understand the story because I knew it was so complex. Mm. But really, just stick with it, even if you're like going, now why is he doing that or why is that person doing that? Just think about it as metaphors or symbols. And that's the way you, I think when I studied media studies, that's how you, they call it reading a text. Mm. So you read it, sort of you absorb it first emotionally and just react to it and then you drill deeper.
2: Well, I think if you're going to see the Odyssey, I suggest you watch Troy first.
3: Oh, yes, the story of
2: I think it's a good movie.
3: The Fall
2: of
3: Troy.
2: It's a new movie. Well, it's been out probably 10, 15, 20 years,
3: except
2: whatever.
3: With Brad Pitt.
2: Brad Pitt, Bradley Pitt. But that gives you a bit of background to the Trojan era.
3: Yes, because it's such a complex story. You're right, actually. That's a good idea. Get yourself a little bit sort of boned up on all these stories.
2: Yeah.
3: And there are all sorts of fantastic monsters. Monsters which we know really, I guess, represent darker sides of ourselves or darker sides of humanity. And that's what Evelyn and I will be talking about. Gremlins, yes. We talked about Gremlins.
2: Yeah. Well, Grimm's fairy tales too.
3: Oh, Grimm's fairy tales. Sorry,
2: same sort of thing, except that was the Greeks' way back then of having these things that go boo in the night.
3: Exactly. And I think if you think about it, it's kind of like Homer's original sort of poem about this was really an educational text for people. It said, I'm going to write something about cautionary tales about what it means to be human.
2: Mm. Mm. Well, look, thank you, Doctor.
3: A That's all right.
2: Professor,
3: you're welcome.
2: Professor, I'm sorry.
3: I love it that you call me Professor.
2: I think it's very fitting. It's well earned.
3: Oh, thank you. I've always loved.
2: Are you philosophy or arts? What are you, philosophy?
3: I started off in sciences, but then I ventured into philosophy, and then I ventured into media, and I ventured into other areas as well, other faculties as well. So
2: you're very venturous.
3: I was. I just thought, I need to know more about this. So I'm sharing my passion for needing to know things.
2: You went on a bit of an odyssey, didn't you?
3: I did, actually.
2: On that note, yes, we must be listening to Friday Magazine.
3: Thanks, Peter.
2: Coming up in a few minutes. In the meantime.

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1: Bello, it's me, your mama.
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1: We have run out of coffee.
2: That's embarrassing.
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1: Hey, that's your problem, but don't forget my favorite one, Trumpy.
2: All right, Trumpy, yeah, I got it.
1: Oh, and don't forget your father's favorite, El Chapo.
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4: I'm going to poison that woman. Yes, it's coming up to 9 o'clock. So there you have. Well, we had Sarah there with Fleetwood Mac to take us out. I'll see you in a couple of weeks' time, and thank you for all the people that have sent me messages in regards to the program. It's always good to have that interplay between the listeners and the presenter, and it's a big part of all our programs here at 96. In the meantime, I'll just set up the news for Andy, and I'll see you in a couple of weeks.
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6: Good morning, I'm Laura Devoy. Economists are predicting interest rates to remain on hold at 4.35% when the Reserve Bank meets next week. A survey of 38 economists found 35 were not expecting any change. It comes after a slight fall in inflation. The Reserve Bank's Monetary Policy Board will begin its next meeting on Monday. As the opposition and Greens consider the proposed news bargaining incentive levy, a coalition of small independent media says it's pleased with progress. Lewis Donaldson has more.
7: This week, the federal government finalised the new levy, which will force Meta, Google, TikTok and LinkedIn to pay for news or reach agreements with Australian publishers. The Community Radio Broadcasting Association of Australia is one of the coalition members. It says the package includes measures to ensure community radio is easier to find on smart speakers. It also says it will reduce regulatory barriers, provide stations with greater sponsorship flexibility, expand First Nations broadcasting and improve support for small independent news organisations. The group says talks will continue with the government so all Australians have access to a diverse, competitive and sustainable news media market.
6: US President Donald Trump has signed two executive orders which identify categories of people who are not entitled to birthright citizenship. The orders expand the definitions of children deemed ineligible for birthright citizenship, that is, the constitutional right to become a citizen if born in the US. Mr. Trump says it has moved beyond its original purpose.
8: This was done for a different reason. This was done right after the Civil War. This was for the babies of slaves. And what's happening now, people are building businesses around it. From wealthy people are building businesses around birthright citizenship. That's not the way it's supposed to work. It's a disgrace. They're buying their way in.
6: The announcement comes after a previous attempt to reduce birthright citizenship was rejected by the Supreme Court. New research shows parents experiencing higher levels of stress are more likely to rely on screens to calm or occupy their children. Shannon Kirkwood has more.
9: Researchers from Florida International University surveyed 822 caregivers across the US with children aged 4 to 8. They examined how different types of parenting stress influences family media habits. Parents experiencing emotional distress were less likely to consistently enforce screen time limits, while those who felt overwhelmed by their child's behaviour were more likely to use screens to manage difficult moments. Researchers say using a screen to get through a difficult moment is not inherently harmful. For struggling parents, they recommend better support rather than stricter rules.
6: Emerging and established Aboriginal and Torres Strait Islander artists are showcasing their work in Darwin. The Darwin Aboriginal Art Fair is marking 20 years this year. The event opened yesterday and runs until Sunday. More than 75 Aboriginal and Torres Strait Islander owned art centres will have work on display, from paintings to sculptures, textiles and cultural regalia. All sales will be returned to the centres and the artists and communities they represent. Turning to sport, the AFL has refused to sanction Geelong after the club admitted one of its players signed a concussion waiver. News Corp revealed yesterday the Cats had signed a deal with an unnamed player, which saw him assume all legal responsibility for any further head injuries. Neither the AFL nor the AFL Players Association was aware of the document. In a statement issued last night, the AFL said any proposed arrangements that impact a player's legal rights and protections must in the future be approved by the league and the AFLPA.
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11: And the weather for Melbourne today will be a top of 16 with an overnight minimum of 9. Currently, it's 11.5, but if it feels a little bit cooler, it's because it just feels that way. It's going to be partly cloudy. Tomorrow will be a shower or two, a top of 16 and a minimum of 9. And Sunday will be rain and windy, a top of 15, a low of 10 and up to 20 millimetres of rain, depending on where you are. Monday, also rain, top of 14, low of 10, 15 millimetres of rain expected. And Tuesdays will be showers increasing. And thank you to Peter for a wonderful show. You got to love breakfast in bed. It is such a super show. Always has me bopping here in my chair. Time now for...

0: It's Where You Are, Friday Magazine. And I just will get my theme music going. There it is. Today on Friday Magazine, where you can eavesdrop on ideas with me, Andrea Horvath, of course, with my guests. Now, today we're going to explore life admin, yep, with organising expert Lisanne Oliver from Sorted, and we're going to be talking about all aspects of life admin, so stay tuned for that because there's some hacks there that you'll really appreciate. Also on the show today, we have a mini Monster Hunters segment where Monster Hunters goes to the movies. Yes, Dr. Evelyn and myself, Dr. Andy, we left the safe fireside of our armchairs to go to a suburban cinema. And there we watched The Odyssey and we will unpack and dissect the monsters that are there. So stay tuned for that. We use the tools of literary studies, media studies, science, history, psychology, the whole thing. They're very useful tools to surgically dissect a movie. Makes it kind of interesting, drilling deeper. But right now on Friday Magazine, I want to welcome to the microphone Lisanne Oliver, good morning and welcome.
1: Good morning, Dr. Andy, my favourite broadcaster in all of Melbourne.
0: Shucks.
1: You're the best.
0: You're lathering me up and it's working really well.
1: Well, it's true.
0: Now, you do a regular segment here on Friday Magazine.
1: I do.
0: Is anything to do with Sorted, because basically you sort everything with your company Sorted, which, by the way, if you need to go online to just check out the types of things that she does, it's on sorted.net.au.
1: That's the one.
0: That's the easiest one.
1: And it's Sorted Organising and Decluttering, which kind of, I think, implies to people, I'm going to come and throw all your stuff out, but it's much broader than that. That's a small part of what I do. And today I really want to share some hacks.
0: Great.
1: And some tips and tricks on getting your life admin together.
0: I think that's a really important part of just being an adult. I call
1: adulting.
0: It adulting, because
1: yes,
0: when you leave home and all of a sudden you go, oh, there are bills, oh, there's laundry, oh, there's I need to go get a medical test for checking out these things in one's squishy bits. And well, you know, our squishy bits need taking care of, and all sorts of squishy bits inside and out that need taking care of. So let's get stuck into it while I just, our theme music is just starting.
1: Yeah,
0: going
1: sure.
0: Down.
1: So it's we're going to cover health, mm-hmm, money, tax and legal. So
0: okay, where should we start?
1: I'd love to start with the stuff that I think's really important. It might sound boring, but health-wise,
0: okay,
1: let's talk about organ donation. Because in Australia, we have one of the lowest rates of organ donation in the world.
0: I didn't know that.
1: Yeah. And part of the issue is it's because it's opt-in.
0: Oh,
1: so we
0: it's
1: have
0: opt-in.
1: To, yeah.
0: Right.
1: Yep. I wish it was by default that we had to opt out.
0: Yep.
1: Because it's not really on people's radar until it's too late a lot of the time.
0: Look what I've got in my wallet. I'm going to flash it at you.
1: Oh, you've got the organ donation card, which is brilliant. That is the old school card.
0: It is.
1: We no longer need that. You can simply
0: put it on your license.
1: On your driver's license,
0: I don't know why I didn't do that, because I actually recently renewed my driver's license. There it is. There's a very dicky photo of me.
1: I'm
0: so pale. But I carry still this organ donation card. And someone said to me when I first got my license to actually do that, go and get it done.
1: So I'm glad they did.
0: If you're listening out there and you don't have an organ donation card, trust me, if you are very badly injured, and I hope you're not, fingers crossed, knock on wood, but in the case that you are, how good is it that you can donate? What is it? Retinas, hearts, lungs, livers?
1: So many body parts
0: basically,
1: that you can. So you can go to donatelife.gov.au to register. And I just think this is one of the simplest gifts we can give in our lifetime. Well, post-lifetime. It's going to benefit potentially more than one person. So why not get onto it? Also, just make sure your wishes are discussed with your loved ones so that they're aware. And I feel very fortunate that in my family of origin, we've talked about this for years and we're all on the same page. We're all donors. It's very important to all of us.
2: Yes.
1: So there's no question. Yeah.
2: Yes.
1: So that's number one kind of important thing. But the other thing that you can donate is blood. So I'm also a blood donor. I think this is a terrific thing you can do. Cost you nothing but a little bit of time. I tell you, you're treated like royalty. You get lots of excellent snacks. That's a really easy thing to do and super important. And there's often a shortage of donors.
2: Right.
1: So even if you're not doing it regularly, I try and do it really regularly. And plasma, you can donate plasma as well.
2: Which is they take from your blood, they just spin it around and they take the top bit once they've spun it.
1: I love that you know that.
2: Yes, I know. Because I've spun a few blood samples in my time because I was a scientist back in the day.
1: You were.
2: And in fact, my PhD was in haematology, which
1: was
2: is the study of blood.
1: I
2: have zoomed around many faculties doing all sorts of different research projects, and one of my first things I did as a young postgraduate student was to be spinning blood, and it was sheep's blood. And when you see how it beautifully it separates, because we've got these high speed spinners in the lab, you put them in tubes and you stick them in the tubes and you've got to balance the spinner. I'm sure there are much more sophisticated equipment these days, but I never stopped marvelling at the fact that down the bottom was the thick goopy cells that look like tiny little, if you put them down a microscope, they look like tiny little butter menthols, because they've got a bit of an indent. The surface area of a blood cell is fascinating. They're butter menthol shapes, the old butter menthols, not the square ones.
1: Yes,
2: And the plasma, of course, is up the top, which has always got this sort of, depending on what was in, what the animal had been eating or whatever, that they was spinning the blood samples, it look a bit yellow. But plasma, of course, is depending on which part of the plasma you use, like, you know, whether it's, it gets complicated from here on, but yes, it's the liquid in which the blood is in, but also needed, because it's got all sorts of goodies in it.
1: It does. Mm. It does.
2: Now, I have to do a confession, Miss Anne. I don't donate blood, but can I get off the hook with this, because I know I just said I did studies in haematology, but I am a blood phobic and I'm a needle phobic.
1: You are totally off the hook.
2: Thank you, because I actually go into a full panic attack with needles. I often need to lie down to have blood. I mean, I've had blood taken because I need to have tests for things, of course, like everyone else.
1: Yes.
2: I have to lie down. They used to give me a teddy back in the days, when in my younger days, but nowadays you don't get a teddy in hospital because of the contamination. You know, the goopy stuff can be on the fur of a teddy bear. So I have to bring my own teddy bear. I don't do it anymore. I now just do breathing exercises. But even the thought of it, I can feel my heart already pumping, having a sort of, not going to have a panic attack here in the studio, but I don't know what happened as I got older, but I think in my younger days I could spin samples of blood and I was fine. Nowadays, even if I look at a blood sample, I can feel all my blood draining from my head and my arms. I feel like I wouldn't be able to operate heavy equipment, and I go into a full-blown panic attack.
1: You are totally
2: pathetic. I'm so pathetic.
1: But you know what's not pathetic? What is awesome is that we are talking about this, and so you're spreading the love. That's your contribution. So if you are someone who's needle phobic or is not comfortable with donating for whatever reason, try and just recruit someone else. I think that's the trick. And that's what you're doing now.
2: And what I'm doing, I'd like to congratulate all, and this is what us needle phobics and blood phobics can do, congratulate all you people that sit in those chairs and watch. Some people love to watch the blood go down the tube.
1: I can't do that.
2: I can't do that.
1: I don't want to know.
2: I've just lost, my arms are just starting
1: I think we're going to move on from this, move on this bit of the conversation.
2: But I'd like to congratulate everybody that does. And if this is jogging you as a reminder that it is a critical thing for many people. Now, if you give blood occasionally, which is great.
1: I do. And if people want to know more, you can go to lifeblood.com.au. And something really interesting happened recently. I was talking to a friend who has had cancer, significant cancer. He actually thanked me for my donation. And that was very touching, because obviously he needed that through treatment. Yeah. He had a blood cancer. And what's really sweet is when you donate with Lifeblood, you get a text maybe a week later that tells you where your blood has gone. That kind of blows my mind that they can do that, but it's its own little reward to know that.
2: I didn't know that. Mm. Now, that is lovely. And is your friend doing okay?
1: He's doing wonderfully, yes.
2: I'm really pleased to hear
1: that. He's doing really well.
2: So, listeners out there, if that's... I didn't know that. You get a little text saying where it's gone.
1: Yep. That Children's Hospital in Brisbane you know, maternity ward in Tasmania. And that's its own lovely little pat on the back. I love knowing that.
2: You know what? We'll play a song and I'll get you to introduce it. It is the first song on your list that you've
1: One of my favourites, Mr. Iggy Pop, Lust for Life.

0: Lust for Life, Iggy Pop. Oh, what a sensational video. And, look, that must have been, I think it was at 1990s, I think it was.
1: I think so,
0: yeah. Gosh, Iggy Pop, very energetic performer. A Lust for Life. Now, we're talking about life admin, sort of things, responsibilities we have in our community to perhaps donate blood, be an organ donor, but also responsibilities to ourselves and taking care of ourselves. What sort of life admin should we be attending to? Go through the list with me, Lisanne.
1: Absolutely. So our bodies need maintenance. And I remember, you know, becoming an adult and not kind of really wrapping my head around this. Took me a while to go, oh, it's like a car. You've got to service it. You've got to maintain it. I have a couple of routines. I have annual bloods mid-year. So I kind of, I attach that a little bit to my tax.
0: And, oh, I love that.
1: And I do teeth maintenance as well. So I often call it teeth and taxes because it's easy to remember. So mid-year I get my teeth done, my tax done, and annual bloods. It's just, I think once you're over a certain age, I'm nearly 60 now, so it's important that we really keep tabs on this stuff. So if you haven't had regular bloods done for a while, make an appointment with your GP and just check in. You know, your cholesterol might be a bit up, or, you know, it might pick up on something underlying that you can then, you know, treat before it gets out of control.
0: So I think it's wonderful advice because also they say, I read this recently about dentistry and how not even flossing your teeth can actually increase the risk of dementia. Who would have thought?
1: Oh, really?
0: It's got to do with inflammation.
1: So, of course,
0: if you have your annual dental checkup, then you are doing yourself a service because they'll normally do a clean, won't they?
1: Absolutely.
0: So, you know, if they always give you advice, if you look like you need a bit more of a deep clean, then, you know, but these sorts of things, that taking care of yourself, just means the quality of your life is better, which we know this, but it's just so hard to do. So what you're providing us, Lisanne, is think tax, think teeth, and then you might as well do your bloods
1: as
0: well.
1: At the same time.
0: So you're doing these annual things.
1: Absolutely.
0: And can I just say that's brilliant?
1: Thank you.
0: As someone who struggles with adulting still, and we are sort of similar vintage. I'm a little bit older than you, I think.
1: Yeah.
0: But I think that I'd still struggle with these things. So having this hack of remembering tax time with teeth and annual bloods is
1: absolutely
0: a great idea.
1: It's just another routine. It's just another routine. And if you're dental phobic, I've got to tell you, the more you put it off, the worse the outcome is likely to be. There's a lot of dentists out there now who are really good, you know, have very good techniques and
0: they do
1: methodologies
0: to
1: alleviate your anxieties around that.
0: That's right, yes.
1: And so it is worth investigating
0: it is.
1: Before things get out of control.
0: The way I deal with my needle phobia in a dentist is I often ask if I can hold the nurse's hand or the assistant's hand.
1: That's a great tip.
0: So whoever the dental assistant is, I say, look, I'm sort of a bit embarrassed about this, but just to stop me quivering, because my body just, it goes out of control.
1: Yes.
0: It's probably the first time I ever had a panic attack was in the dental office. I feel terrible revealing what a wuss I am.
1: No, I feel like I want to move on now from this. I don't want to traumatise you.
0: I know, it's all right. I'm okay. It has to be talked about. I have to face my fears. But I now know how to manage it. So, and if I'm unable to hold the hand because she's doing or he is doing something else, then they'll give me a toy again or something to hang on to. One of the hospitals, I just have to mention, they gave me a toy to hang on because they saw I was starting to quiver and shake. And they gave me a toy. They had the last of the bears at the Cabrini Hospital. It was still in a plastic bag, so I was allowed to hold the toy in a plastic bag. It was crinkling.
1: Brilliant.
0: So I just had to share. Now, if I can make myself go to the dentist once a year, then you can.
1: Yeah, absolutely. And I might cheat. I might have a little half a Valium, you know, if I get really anxious.
0: I have done that before.
1: Yeah.
0: Yes.
1: So that's acceptable as well. Whatever gets you through to get the body maintenance. But let's talk about some less invasive things.
0: Good.
1: As women, we have to do breast checks. So self-breast check, obviously, need to do that once a month. I'll put my hand up and say, I've always been useless at that, but I'm on top of mammograms. So there's the breast screen register. Your GP is probably across this, but you can go to breastscreen.org.au. It is important. It's another preventative thing to do, to have your mammogram. Can be a bit uncomfortable. Absolutely necessary. And of course, for men over a certain age, they need to keep an eye on the prostate as well. So betterhealth.vic.gov.au is a great resource for lots of health information. We know it's a credible source, and you can hop on there and check out the information about getting your prostate checked as well. Again, really preventative, and this is where I think let's just nerd out and have this checklist, get it done each year, and you're much better off than having something out of control that then it's a bit too late.
0: And I really like the over 50s bowel cancer poo test initiative.
1: Oh, yes.
0: I must admit,
1: that 50th birthday present that you get in the mail.
0: And you only have to do it until age 74, I think it is, but or 75, something like that. Don't quote me on that. I'm not sure. Look it up. But I must admit, a couple of times I've had to ring up and say, oops, I've let my my test expire.
1: Yes.
0: Can you send me another one? Because I've been putting it off. Don't do what I do. I'm hopeless.
1: I'm glad you brought that up, though, because, yes, they have an expiry date.
0: They do.
1: And if it just sits around the house too long, it's gone to waste. Now, if you aren't 50 and you want to do it, you know, you can pick these up at the chemist for about $20. So if you've got concerns, or you just, you know, you're 49, you don't want to wait until you turn 50 to get your special birthday present,
0: yep.
1: Or if you don't want to order another one, just go spend the $20 and do it and take it straight home and put it in the toilet right next to it where you can use it.
0: Great
1: the
0: advice.
1: Next morning. Just get onto it straight away.
0: We know that cancers are... Look, and there's lots of speculation about why people are getting cancers at a much younger age, and I won't go into that research here, but it is happening. There is definitely the epidemiology, which takes stats about communities and society, about what the incidence of certain things are. So that's actually great advice. I didn't know that you could actually get a poo test for under 50s at the chemist.
1: Yeah, just over the counter. Really easy.
0: I love it.
1: And the very last maintenance one for women is what used to be the pap smear. Now, the brilliant news is we no longer have to have that invasive test. It is now a self-administered swab that you get at your GP. They will just send you off to the toilet. You swab yourself, the cells, hand it back in the sterile container, done. So those awful days of having a pap smear, which are so unpleasant, are over. Woohoo!
0: Yeah, good
1: Praise
0: stuff.
1: Praise be.
0: Lisanne Oliver, that is fabulous news. 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

0: 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It's Friday Magazine, where you can eavesdrop on ideas, all sorts of ideas. My name's Andy Horvath, and I'm with Lisanne Oliver, and we're talking about
1: life admin. And so we've got life-themed music.
0: We have.
1: And the track you just heard was It's a Wonderful Life by Black, and great sing-along, but also a little teary. It's a bit of a melancholy one, that one.
0: It is. We both got a bit teary as we were singing along to this here in the studio, which luckily the mics weren't on, but actually you don't have a bad voice.
1: Bless you.
0: I think we can harmonise.
1: I don't think I can sing at all.
0: Thank you. It was heartfelt singing, and often that's okay.
1: Yes. It's good vibration. It's good for your soul.
0: It is good for your soul. We're talking about life hacks, about things that sort of can help us just navigate the complicated lives that we live so that we can live it, be the best we can be.
1: Yeah, because you know what? Organisation underpins everything.
0: Yeah.
1: So if we can be organised, our lives are going to be better.
0: Tell me about tax returns. I had a friend who didn't put in tax returns, actually a couple of friends who haven't put in tax returns for many years. Both of them have now finally sort of cracked it.
1: Hooray!
0: But what is your advice if you're one of those people that says, oops, I haven't done the year before or the year before, and they are... Look, I'm starting a panic attack already about tax returns.
1: Look, they are boring. They are boring, but they're really important. And personally, I don't want that hanging over me. I don't want it in the background, in my mind, knowing it's something I haven't gotten onto.
0: Yeah.
1: Really, it's a mini project. It's got a number of different steps we need to go through where you've got to gather your documentation. But best advice is don't put it off.
0: Don't put it off.
1: So one thing that you can do...
0: Bite the bullet.
1: So throughout the year... If you're doing your bills and financial record keeping on your computer, if it's all digital, just have a folder where you can click and drag all that stuff into the folder, all those receipts, whatever you need to claim as you progress throughout the year. Come July 1st, you've actually already got it. You've just got to then prepare it, either send it to your accountant or prepare it yourself. The ATO also have an app that you can use where you can just track your expenses as you go. Obviously, if you're self-employed, if you're a sole trader or run a small business, there's a bit more work involved. So for me, I really want to keep on top of it. I pretty much do it daily. I make sure my accounting is kept up to date. Well, partly also because then I've got my finger on the pulse about how things are going. I don't want to be in the dark about that.
0: I'm inspired by your dedication to that. And even though you say, you know, like tax is boring to some people, I must admit, I love it when accountants get excited by tax. And you need a good accountant, and I love it that they just can't get enough of the numbers. I had a friend who started off life as an accountant. He's not an accountant anymore, but absolutely loves the numbers.
1: Yeah.
0: And I bow down to you, accountants, and those of you who love your numbers, because you do help us do our tax.
1: I do not like numbers. I do not like accounting. I do not like bookwork.
0: But you do
1: but
0: it.
1: But I love being on top of it. So that's its own reward.
0: Yes.
1: And I get a little bit competitive. So there have been years when I have sent my file to my accountant on July 1st, my personal best is about 7 a.m. on July 1st.
0: Oh, you are kidding.
1: Yeah, because I just have to wait for the interest in the bank accounts pretty much, June 30.
0: Yeah.
1: So have a little competition with yourself. See if you can improve your personal best on when you're lodging.
0: That is a great idea.
1: Make it a game.
0: Go, okay, because I normally have a birthday in August. Well, every year I have a birthday in August.
1: Coming up.
0: I try and do it after the birthday or before the birthday. And one year I did manage it before the birthday and I was very proud of myself, but this year I'm afraid it's going to be after my birthday.
1: But there you go. You've got a little marker.
0: I do too.
1: You know, you've got something to work towards.
0: Yep.
1: And look, even if you end up owing money, wouldn't you rather be trying to have a payment plan for that or getting it off your schedule rather than it having... hanging over your head.
0: Okay. All right. Well, let's talk about some more life admin things, Lisanne. What else do you have for us?
1: Well, while we're talking about money, there's a couple of really clever things and simple things that you can do to get more money back in your pocket. So I'm talking about rolling your super. You may have had various jobs over the years with different super companies. you probably lost track of them. It might be the old paper-based stuff that you had and you're not really sure. That is a really easy fix. If you go to moneysmart.gov.au, mm-hmm.

0: And you've had quite a few contract jobs alongside other jobs and things. I know I've got at least three super funds out there, and I've tried merging them, but I might need to get my accountant to help me with that, because I've not been able to sort of, I know they exist because I get letters from them.
1: Yeah.
0: Yeah.
1: And the thing is, if you've got multiple accounts, you're going to have multiple admin fees.
0: Oh, no.
1: We want to avoid those admin fees. We also just want to make life simple, you know, keep it simple. So roll your super, get it all in one. Your investments are going to perform better. You're going to save money by doing that. The second money tip that I've got for you is consolidate your debt. So if you have multiple debts, let's say we have half a dozen different debts, a couple of different strategies. Personally, I like to pay off the small debts first, mm-hmm. which leaves me to focus on the bigger debt.
0: Mm-hmm.
1: But sometimes we're able to roll those.
0: That's good advice. Yeah, a friend actually said that to me once, because having studied for so long, I was always behind the eight ball a bit with whether it be paying for various university courses. At one stage, I think I had three loans, and consolidating the debts and getting that happening first before some other expenditures. And it was really good advice, because once I did that, I took up ballroom dancing.
1: I
0: realised, okay, I no longer have to pay these debts. So if that's a sort of a bit of a hack for you, that if you consolidate your debts and also sort of try and work down your debts, after the debts are gone, then you can perhaps use some of that money that you're using for debts. And I was quite into my later part of my life when finally these debts finally, in time for retirement almost, were dealt with. Look, it's a consequence of, you know, I mean, you know, you're very lucky if you've had well-paid jobs, but if you've had to, like most of us, deal with debts, then can I suggest that you actually give yourself a bit of a treat, take up a new hobby or something with the payments that would have gone into your debt, because you're used to living without that money.
1: Agree.
0: And that is, I must admit, it really changed my life, because I took up ballroom dancing. I don't do it anymore, but it really changed my life, and I felt happy that I was finally on top of things.
1: I love that, and that's its own reward, isn't it?
0: Yes.
1: So the other thing you can also do with debt, other than rolling it, is just look at the interest rates that you're paying. So if you're able to roll that debt into the lowest interest rate, is the best way to go. So keep an eye on that. It's often a little bit of collation and research about what's paying what and where, yep. and where you owe and what those figures are. But again, just keep it simple. You know, if you've got one debt or two debts to pay off with lenders, much easier than having six or seven.
0: Yeah, that's often in constant flux, that sort of thing. But these days you can just check it with AI. Say, AI, what is the best
1: interest rate
0: that's going here, or whatever the situation is. I mean, it does change. I mean, that will change. It goes in flux, and I think they deliberately do that. But great advice. Let's play another track. Can you forward announce this track for us?
1: Oh, one of my favourite bands. Lead singer no longer with us, but this is Talk Talk, Life's What You Make It.
0: Okay, we've got a soft start here with the video. There we go. Ooh, very low levels, but anyway, we'll persevere. There we go.

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3: I'm forever grateful.
0: And we were talking about blood donations before, but we're talking about life hacks for just getting used to doing things that we have to do, like taxes. You can't get out of that one. But we're also talking about sort of financial things and personal things and community things.
5: Yeah, and I think routine is really important for organisation. So just another little tip for money, Monday money. Why don't you give your full attention to your finances? Just one hour or minute or however long you need on a Monday as a routine.
0: Oh, I already do that.
5: Oh, I love that.
0: I pay my bills on a Monday. I didn't know I do Monday money.
5: You are a natural born organiser.
0: Oh, well, not really. But I do it by accident. Mondays, I like to start the week and go, right, okay, what needs paying?
5: Where are you at?
0: Yeah, where am I at? Yeah.
5: But doesn't it work beautifully for you?
0: It does. It does, actually.
5: You just don't have to think about it all week until Monday money.
0: Yeah. Yeah, and it's there on my desk in a certain area where it says, don't forget to pay these.
5: Love it.
0: Yeah.
5: And also, yeah, just if paper works for you, stick with your paper system. You don't have to go digital. Do what works. Do what's easy. Path of least resistance.
0: Yeah. Okay, then. Good. Now, I guess what we need to talk about is a little bit of other things that we need to do. And what I want to ask you about is what are some other the last of our life things that we need to take care of?
5: Yeah, so these are really, really important. I want to talk about making a will, an advanced care directive. You might need to engage a lawyer to do this, but it's really important not to put it off. I mean, we're all going to die. We're all going to get a certificate. It's not something we can avoid. So I just encourage you, if you haven't got this paperwork under control, do invest a little bit of time. I'm not affiliated with this company, but I use an online service called safewill.com.au. I love their tagline, which is, just in case you don't live forever, which is hilarious because we're all going to succeed at dying. So get your will organised. Have a conversation with your loved ones about your wishes for end of life. You cannot catch death by talking about it. So this is important stuff. And if your loved ones don't know, then your wishes are not going to be respected. So it is important to have this dialogue.
0: I think that's very solid advice. I remember at one stage when my parents were alive, I moved in with them one, I didn't have anywhere to live at the time, and it was important. And someone actually said to me, you know, how old are your folks? I said, oh, you know, they're pretty healthy and stuff. And they said, well, I really recommend you do that. You get power of attorney.
5: Yes.
0: Because things can turn on a penny.
5: Yes.
0: And I am ever so grateful because it's something you kind of don't want to think about, but it's really important to get those things in place. And in actual fact, what you've got me thinking is now that, you know, certain people who normally take care of you aren't there.
5: Yeah.
0: It is really important.
5: It's super important.
0: It's super important that wills and powers of attorney are in
5: power of place. Financial attorney. And then
0: enduring power of attorney is what I recommend.
5: Pardon? Yes, yeah. Enduring power of attorney.
0: Which is both medical and financial.
5: Yes.
0: My mother sadly passed away in June this year. And
5: I'm so sorry.
0: I know, but everything was in place.
5: In order,
0: and
5: yeah.
0: She was 91, and bless her soul.
5: Yeah.
0: Yeah.
5: So it does pay to yes. have that stuff done.
0: Yes.
5: I think also, you know, you can be a real nerd like me, and I've even started doing my own online memorial. I've discovered this company called heldinmemory.com.au. Again, I'm not affiliated with them, but I've really enjoyed just doing a bit of a timeline on my life, adding my favourite photos, because no one's going to know what my favourite photos are, telling a bit of a story, and it's a free service. If you want to upgrade, it's only $50, which is very affordable. So an upgrade just means you've got a bigger capacity to add more photos and that kind of thing. But, you know, talk about maybe your funeral wishes and what you would like to have happen at end of life. Yeah.
0: Exactly. And for those of you like myself, I don't have children. So it did occur to me when my mum passed, oh, my goodness, who will look after me?
5: Yeah.
0: Who will value what I valued, and how will it all happen? Who's going to, like, go, oh, we better get rid of old Lady Andrea somewhere? In a sort of comical sort of way.
5: Yeah.
0: It really got me thinking, I now need to put in something in place,
5: absolutely,
0: that, where someone can release the finances for my funeral, if I have one, and all that sort of thing. So
5: it's going to make that job easier for the people around
0: you
5: to have that stuff in order. Otherwise, it's a lot of work, it's a lot of confusion.
0: Yep.
5: They're not going to know. We also need an advanced care directive, which is around what our wishes are with our bodily health, should we say, become incapacitated.
0: Yes, and that is vitally important. What that involves, if I could just share what I recently went through, as elderly decline, some decisions need to be made, and if you can make these decisions with the person who is declining or elderly, if they're sound of mind in particular.
5: When they have capacity.
0: Yeah, when they have capacity, what would they like? For instance, my mother said, please don't resuscitate me. Please don't.
5: DNR.
0: Yeah, exactly. Yeah. So that you need to abide by those wishes. Also, when they do decline and they're and I know this is a difficult topic, and I'm sorry, it's very sensitive to me. It's still very raw for me this year. It's really important to know at what procedures the end-of-life nursing staff, say at nursing homes or at home, or whether you have care at home, is involved with, like how to make a person comfortable in those final days or weeks or hours. All of those have a certain approach. So please get those in place. It's called an advanced care directive. I mean, you know, I wouldn't want to be resuscitating that sort of thing either. So
5: me neither.
0: I get it.
5: And you can go to www.health.vic.gov.au/advanced care planning. You'll find all the forms there. You fill these out with your doctor and then you leave a copy with your doctor. It's probably the most tedious admin task there is, I will admit, but it is important and necessary.
0: Absolutely.
5: Yeah.
0: And you kind of feel like you're doing the right thing by everybody. It is emotionally draining.
5: Absolutely. This is the thing around end of life.
0: Draining.
5: Do not add that burden to somebody else. Get it under control.
0: It's part of life. It's part of the life cycle.
5: It is.
0: You must do it.
5: Correct. And I know we've given a lot of information today. So if anyone wants a bit of a recap, they can head to my website, which is sorted.net.au. Drop me an email there. There's a contact form, and I will send you a PDF in the next 24 hours with just a summary of these and those web links. So if you've been scribbling away with pen and paper, I'll make it easy for you.
0: Thank you.
5: Yeah.
0: Thank you, Lisanne Oliver from Sorted, who comes in once a month to talk about all sorts of sorting, all sorts of things.
5: Thank you so much for having me. I love talking organising.
0: You do, and we love it too, because I must admit, I'm now going to organise some things for myself down the line.
5: Hooray!
0: And you've inspired me indeed. Now, the last track that you have suggested we play here on 96.5 UNIR FM is.
5: I love Stevie Wonder, and I celebrate Stevie Wonder's birthday every year.
0: Do you?
5: I do. I have Stevie Wonder Week, and I play his music all week. And this track is For Once in My Life. So, last of our life admin songs.
0: Thank you very much for coming into the studio.
5: Thank you, Dr. Andy.

0: You're on 96.5 Inner FM, and joining me very shortly is Dr. Evelyn, and I'm Dr. Andy, in case we've never met. And we're going to be talking Monster Hunters, but this special edition of Monster Hunters is Monster Hunters has gone to the movies. Yep. Dr. Evelyn and myself left our fireside armchairs and swapped them for the armchairs of this suburban cinema. And we decided we'd unpack the monsters of the Odyssey. Welcome to the studios, Dr. Evelyn.
1: Thank you, Dr. Andy.
0: And Dr. Evelyn, can I say it was wonderful to get out? Often us nerds, we need to get out
1: it
0: and about.
1: Was. And when I say, when you say we swapped the comfort of our armchairs, we didn't actually go into the big motion chairs, though, of this particular cinema to see this film.
0: No, because I get queasy if my chair moves with the sea, and I didn't want to. I don't know what it is. I'm not good with.
1: It's
0: show
1: just
0: rides
1: as well
0: anymore.
1: Because actually I do know someone who decided to opt for the motion chair,
0: yeah,
1: but thought they would also get queasy, so took some Quells beforehand.
0: And then what happened?
1: They fell asleep.
0: So they missed parts of the movie that are kind of critical
1: of
0: for story, flow and
1: so
0: ideologies.
1: A word to people out there, don't take Quells if you're going to go to this particular cinema's motion chair experience.
0: That's hilarious. That's hilarious. Is that like an antihistamine? I suppose it's an anti-nausea, isn't it?
1: I suppose it is.
0: Or anti-motion sickness or whatever it is.
1: You would know, Dr. Andy,
0: I'll look it up. I'm speculating now as to what it was. But isn't that hilarious? That's kind of hilarious. So they're going to have to go back and watch it again because there's so much in this movie. Homer's Odyssey, but this is Chris Nolan's movie version of the Odyssey, and there are different versions, aren't there?
1: Well, there are, and it goes back a long, long way, which we can talk about.
0: Yes.
1: In fact, there are 30 different...
0: Aren't there?
1: Yes, film
0: 30.
1: Adaptions going, you know, way back to the birth of cinema, so there we go. And each film, not surprisingly for people who listen to Monster Hunters, reflects the political times, the socio-political times of the era, okay?
0: Of course.
1: And of course, as part of that, the depictions of women, and particularly women as the monsters in the Odyssey, are all changed depending on the era that we see.
0: Oh, is that right?
1: Exactly.
0: So we filter it through. So obviously Chris Nolan's filtered it through a 21st century sort of version of it, but past versions have also... We've always demonised women and witchcraft, and we'll talk about Circe, the sort
1: particularly
0: of...
1: Particularly very
0: interesting. A witch that lives on an island that... And spoiler alert, but you'll need to know this. It's not so much a spoiler alert.
1: If something is 3,000 years old...
0: It's not really a spoiler alert. Circe... turns some of her guests into pigs. Okay, so we'll talk about that later because I found some interesting science that explains what inspired Homer. Now, Homer wrote this, and just correct me if I'm wrong, Dr. Evelyn, he wrote this. This text is probably about 2,700 years old, written in the 7th or 8th century, which makes it about, you know, 750 BC, around there. Who knows? It's sort of, it's quite old. It's an epic adventure. This is how I've summarised it. It's an epic adventure of fictional expressions of human experiences. It's sort of a cautionary tale of what it is to be human. It's an educational text. It's got teachable moments of consequences of, you know, what it means to be human, like whether it be greed, deceit, luck, intellect, whatever. So that's as a brief summary.
1: I think also it's really important, and I speak as someone who's half Greek, and any Greek listeners out there, please bear with me. I'm only half Greek. My Latvian half has got in the way of my Greek pronunciation of a lot of this. But I do, you know, what's really interesting, Dr. Andy, though, this is a Greek epic, okay? And the Greeks, in fact, have not gone out there really full bent and done sort of Odyssey adaptions in film. You know, because it's actually seen as a really important and quite frankly, sacred text. And so they haven't wanted to just do the full, you know, theatrical, you know, like, ooh, there'd be monsters type of thing. But what is really embedded in it, and I think, you know, one of the things we came out talking from the movie is this idea of what Nolan calls Zeus's Law, but is in fact exenia, okay, which is the idea of both stranger and danger and foreigner and welcoming people in. And so the idea that you should actually welcome and give comfort, you know, and support to people who are travelling and strangers.
0: Coming exactly. through town. Yep. You give know, them hospitality.
1: All of that sort of thing.
0: It's a Greek thing,
1: yeah. Mm-hmm. Like, you know, like when I would, you know, visit Greece and, you know, even, you know, people in, you know, the same sort of village or whatever, you'd go in and you'd sit down, everybody, food and drink, you'd always get food and drink and all those things.